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Good afternoon, New Zealand. G'day. Welcome to the country. I'm Jamie Mackay. Going old time country on the country today. Can't beat a bit of Dolly and Kenny. I might sneak in some Glen Campbell just because I feel like it on a Friday. Right. Someone who's doing us a favour on a Friday is our first guest. He has just stepped out of the AGM, which is about to get underway, in Wellington for Apiculture New Zealand. His name is Nathan Guy. He is, of course, the former Minister for Primary Industries, current Special or New Zealand Special Agricultural Trade Envoy. He's just back from a trade trip to the EU, the UK and the US. What does he make of Trump's tariffs? Plus, we're going to have a look at the honey industry and some very useful rain in his farming province of Horowhenua, where they've been very, very dry. We'll have a look at the weather, as we always do on a Friday, with Chris Brandolino, our fave Friday weatherman from Earth Sciences New Zealand. Today's farmer panel, Stu Duncan and Stu Lowe. Big Stu Lowe there. Only got one eye, like most Cantabrians. He's very, very excited because he's off to the footy tomorrow night. They sold that game out in 20 minutes. Crusaders versus the Blues, and I can't believe I'm saying this. I want the Crusaders to win that game. So we'll talk to him about farming and footy, and of course Stu Duncan. Last time we chatted to him, he just had his big bull sale. Jane Smith must be due to have hers shortly as well. So we'll have a look at the black gold that is, or that are, Angus bulls. Barry Soper. Yes, last night, of course, was the New Zealand Radio Awards. My presence wasn't required, but Heather Duplessy-Allen took out the big gong for the Broadcaster of the Year, and Newstalk ZB had a really successful haul of awards at the New Zealand Radio Awards. We'll talk about that. And I don't know whether you caught up on the story. It annoyed me slightly, the fact that we'd sent these politicians to Taiwan. China's got the pip. They're asking us to apologise. But that's not the big issue in my mind. The big issue in my mind is, why are we sending four no-name politicians to Taiwan in tight times? Two of them, for heaven's sakes, Duncan Webb and Maureen Pugh, retiring. What a waste of time and our money. And I'm also on the case of Todd McClay, Minister of Trade. I want to get his take on the Trump tariffs as well. But Nathan Guy, kindly stepping out of the AGM of Apiculture New Zealand to kick off the country.

0: Let's kick off the show with the former Minister for Primary Industries. These days, he's New Zealand's Special Agricultural Trade Envoy. And when he's not doing that and travelling around the US, the EU and the UK, he's a Horowhenua cow cocky. I'll start with the dairy farming, Nathan Guy. You've had some useful rain. You guys were really dry.
1: Yeah, afternoon, Jamie. Yes, we've had about 30 mils. Just came from nowhere this morning. Fantastic. We had 22 mils for May, which was unheard of. Lowest in about 20 years, looking back on the records. But I guess one small benefit was the utilisation was fantastic. So we always bitch and moan about something, Jamie. Typically, it's the weather.
0: Yeah, well, at least you wouldn't need to get the gumboots out. You won't be making much mud. I just hope that the super El Nino doesn't rear its head because it could get very messy for some parts of the country. We'll keep our fingers crossed on that one. More about that a bit later in the show with Chris Brandolino from NIWA. Now, you're just back from a trade trip to the US, the EU and the UK. And, of course, was it yesterday or the day before we had Trump announcing a new range of tariffs? He's just trying to skin the cat in a different way.
1: Yes, we always knew that this was a possibility. We hoped it wouldn't happen. And talking to all the experts over there, no one really knows what's next coming out of the Oval Office. This was an investigation on forced labour. We know we haven't got any of that in our supply chain. If anything like that that happens untoward, it's dealt with very quickly. So it's unfortunate, but I guess we've been here before. And I look across the Tasman, they were at 10%. If this all comes to bear and we're still waiting in the next couple of months, they will move to 12.5%. So other countries like us are in a similar boat. We do worry about a potential sheep meat investigation being talked about on your show over the last couple of months. So we are hoping that doesn't happen, but we're bracing for it.
0: There's a rich irony in this, isn't there, Nathan Guy, because Trump's talking about forced labour in countries like Australia and New Zealand. The forced labour's happening in the US.
1: Well, I won't comment on what goes on in the US. We know that we haven't got an issue here. That's the fundamental fact. Our officials went from Foreign Affairs and presented up there. I'm sure they'll be representing us again. We'll have one last crack to say we're not the problem. But the reality is I think this is going to happen. Most unfortunate. Of course, the US consumers are worried about fuel prices, which have risen remarkably quickly, not quite as fast as ours have in NZ because of the Middle East. But they'll be worried about the inflationary aspect of this. We saw it play out with beef, Jamie, where they backpedaled on beef because of the price of the hamburgers went through the roof.
0: Mind you, even under this new scenario, the 12.5% tariff regime, beef and kiwi fruit, as I understand it, remain immune from these tariffs.
1: That's right. And fundamentally, that's because supply and demand can't get enough beef. So you've seen recently that Brazil's been given some greater access. The Trump administration are hoping that the prices will come down as a result. And kiwi fruit is this wonderful, almost a superpowered fruit that is now playing out with this GLP-1 drug. It's on the list because it's high in fibre, high in nutrition. So we're very fortunate, despite these tariffs, that across the board, the primary sector is in very good heart.
0: Okay, when we look at our, and you correct me if my numbers are wrong, these are just off the top of my head, red meat's something like about $3 billion. Of course, more than half of that will be exempt. I used the word immune. I should have gone with exempt from tariffs. Dairy, $1 billion, and then wine, $750 million. So from a dairy farming point of view, can we move that stuff to other more lucrative markets?
1: Oh, potentially, but this is a high-value market for us in the US. So this is what Fonterra has to deal with on a daily basis. Where is the price point? Where's the demand? Yes, they can move product around the place, but they have to deal, like every meat company and every exporter, with these geopolitical issues. They seem to be a lot more common than what they have been in the past. So this is the vagaries of trade, and that's what our exporters have to deal with.
0: Putting on your NZ Special Agricultural Trade Envoy hat, you're just back, as I said, from the US, the EU and the UK. What are you getting? What messaging are you getting from our markets?
1: Well, if I just look at the UK, because we've just celebrated 3 years since the FTA, and our exports have grown 40% in this market in the last 2 years. And let's not forget, they import about 40% of the food that they eat for their 70 million customers. So we've got a gold-plated FTA there, and it's proving its worth for our exporters. If we look at the EU, two-way trade, $23 billion, massive for red meat, about $2 billion, a growing opportunity for dairy there, $600 million, kiwi fruit, about $1 billion. So it's a massive market and a huge opportunity there, 450 million consumers. We're blessed with a very good FTA with the EU as well, just celebrated that in the last few months. So if you look at those historical markets of ours, they're rock solid opportunity for growth. And then the US is an important one, and we just celebrated 100 years of red meat exports to the US. Yes, we've got headwinds, but once again, that's a high value market for us.
0: Nathan Guy with us, former Minister for Primary Industries, these days New Zealand's Special Agricultural Trade Envoy. I don't know whether you caught up with that Rabobank Agribusiness Monthly report released yesterday. The Rabo research, or the global team, is suggesting that, or they've changed their baseline forecast for the Strait of Hormuz to remain closed until September. And they're talking about Q3 and Q4 oil price forecasts of $120 and $100 respectively per barrel. That's not a good outlook. I hope they got that wrong.
1: I hope they did too. They certainly got a headline out of their report, and Rabo's normally pretty good, but I hope they're wrong. You and I follow this closely. You know, there's peace talks, there's a truce going on, and then suddenly it doesn't happen. So I think that it's going to be resolved quicker than what Rabobank thinks, mainly because of the politics. Trump administration have got their eyes focused on the midterms, not too far away, so they won't want this still playing out when people are going to the ballot box.
0: To finish on, Nathan Guy, you've stepped out of a meeting, the AGM of Apiculture NZ. You are the chair. Are you going to change your name to Honey and Bees NZ?
1: Yes, well, that's a transition proposal. We are coming together, and we've got the vote happening shortly with another industry group there, NZBI, it's commonly referred to. So we're hoping that the industry can hold hands and move forward. A very important industry, has the potential to really grow, and it's bogged down in politics. So I'm doing what I can to try and path the way forward, and I'm hoping that the vote is positive this afternoon. Otherwise, we'll be winding down. It'll be left to someone else.
0: Well, that sounds a bit messy. How are the poor old honey producers, the beekeepers, going? Because a few years ago, Manuka honey was going to be the answer for all our woes.
1: Well, it still is, and it's coming out of the doldrums. Of course, if you look at the global economics, Jamie, on the back of COVID, it has taken a while for economies to start growing again, so that's impacted honey returns. We're seeing, I hate this word, green shoots, but the reality is the market's bumbled along the bottom, hit the rocks, and it's rebounding now. We've also had not a great harvest because it's been too wet. It's been great for cow cockies and sheep and beef farmers across the country because it's mainly been wet, but that's not so good for honey production. So the market's responding to less volume, and value's on its way up, and they need a strong industry body to represent them, not only in government but around the world.
0: Nathan Guy, we'll let you get back to that Apiculture NZ AGM. Hope to see you next week in Hamilton for the field days.
1: Look forward to catching up, Jamie. Cheers.
0: Good on you, Nathan. Thanks for some of your time and stepping out of the Apiculture NZ AGM. Troubled times for the honey industry, a bit like viticulture, wine at the moment, bit of a battle, as is arable, and yet other parts of it are going great guns. Dairy, red meat, kiwi fruit, apples are pretty good. It's pretty hard to get everything right at one time, isn't it? Okay. I dropped the Isuzu MU-X off for a service. I didn't realise this, but apparently you service them at like 3,000 Ks. You don't service them. They just tighten up the nuts and bolts and that on them. Dropped it off to Calvin at Cook Allison here in Dunedin. Great bloke. Anyhow, he and I'd arranged for Michelle, who lives out that way, to pick me up on the way to work. And the poor girl arrived there, but Calvin, in his wisdom from Isuzu Cook Allison, said, no, you've got to drive the D-Max today, and you can return it later on when we've sorted your MUX out. So I drove it, and my goodness, it's a good ute. It drives like a car. Now, the reason I say this is that from the 5th to the 7th of June, i.e. today through to Sunday, they've jumped the gun a wee bit at Isuzu. 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It is the Isuzu mid-year muster sale. It is on now. Thank you, Calvin. I promise to return the D-Max a wee bit later this afternoon. Up next, the farmer panel. A couple of rugged farmers on a Friday, Stu Duncan and Stu Lowe. Before the end of the hour, Chris Brandolino from NIWA, Earth Sciences New Zealand. You heard Nathan Guy talk about how dry they were in Horowhenua. Well, they've had some useful rain, but parts of the country are still perilously dry for this time of the year. And Barry Soper, hopefully Barry Soper, if I can find him before the end of the hour. Plus, I got a wee special audio treat for you, just because it's a Friday.
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0: 24 after 12, you're with the country. Farmer panel, Stu Duncan and the Maniototo, God's Own Farm. It's a beautiful basin. Can I call it a basin? Stu Duncan, can I call it a basin? The Maniototo, is not. It's more than a valley, isn't it? Well, hang on. I'll turn your fader up. Sorry about that. I just got put off by Dolly Parton. Well, there you go. Is it a basin? It's more than a valley, right?
1: Yeah, it is, and it's a million acres of land surrounded by mountains, actually. So it's got a big dam in the middle, and it's pretty cool. It starts away at the top of the Sticks and heads out to Danzies Pass and St Bethan, so it's a pretty big area.
0: The only problem is it can get a bit dry, Stu.
1: Yeah, it can, and we are dry at the moment, but we've had probably 10 or 15 mils of rain the last couple of days and 15 degrees in the first week of June, so there's definitely a wee grand pick and the stock are loving it, so we'll just take it because other years we've had 18 inches of snow and hoar frost, and you start feeding out in the end of May. We went 1986, I think, as we curled the bond spill on the 28th of May, so we're pretty happy to have sunshine to be fair.
0: With climate change and global warming, do your bond spills ever happen? And for people who don't realise what it is, it's when the dams freeze over and you do the curling.
1: Yeah, we haven't had one for, I don't know, 15 or 20 years. And you've got to have it over by the end of July, or else you quite often get that nor'west break from comes in from Aussie after about the 18th of July. So you really need to get it in June, July, and to make enough ice to hold the ice for 2 days. So we haven't had any real major frost yet, so we'll touch wood. But there's no snow on the mountains, and a lot of those streams out of the mountains are pretty dry. So we're definitely, at the moment, heading into a dry spring, that's for sure.
0: Okay, Stu Lowen, North Canterbury. I guess Stu Duncan doesn't know what dry is. Is it true that you guys only, I know Christchurch City only got, 1 millimetre of rain in the month of May? How did you fare?
2: Yeah, not much better, Jamie. Yeah, about 4 mils, I think. And that was mainly heavy dews and fog that we sort of went to the rain gauge and, yeah, felt better at tipping something out. But, you know, we're very dry. But, it's all about averages, isn't it? So generally, we'll get the rain at some stage. So fingers crossed we get it before we start lambing, sort of end of July.
0: You must be worried, though. You'd have to be worried in the back of your mind, all this talk, and it looks more and more likely as each day goes on that we, New Zealand, will face a super El Nino event. That won't be good news for Canterbury.
2: No. So I'm starting to look at getting rid of some fat cattle. You know, that because we had such a good sort of summer, early autumn, they've done really well. So they'll be killable, probably at lighter weights, but they can start going. And whether we actually sell a few inland ewes, we'll get to sort of make a final decision on that. But that's an option. But yeah, they'll have to go a bit further afield because there's not much demand for inland ewes around here at the moment.
0: Yeah, I mean, there's so many positives in farming and the primary sector, agriculture at the moment on the income side of the ledger. And we talked about this one yesterday. The other side's not so flash. The debit side of the ledger, if you want, farm inputs, interest rates. Foreign exchange is working okay for us. The dollar's reasonably friendly at the moment. Oil and freight and Rabo Research. Mind you, this is Michael Every, the world's greatest alarmist, their global strategist out of Singapore. They've now changed their mind. They don't think the Strait of Hormuz is going to be opened, Stu Duncan, until September. If that does come to pass, it's going to make it really sticky for all of us.
1: Yeah, I think so. And to be fair, they looked pretty good, didn't they, just a week or 10 days ago, and now they're back scrapping and what happens. And even if they do have settlements, a month's, you know, a long time in politics, so you've only got to have something a bit wayward go. But it is quite concerning. And to be fair, at $120 a barrel, the fuel prices into the spring and Christmas will be pretty tough. But we don't know. It's out of control, isn't it? It's like a snowstorm in the spring. You just don't know what's going to happen over there. So we can only play with the cards we've got. And at the moment, everything's looking bright, but, you know, who knows?
0: Well, red meat's looking particularly bright. Stu Lowe, you're a sheep and beef farmer. Wool cracking through, this is clean, of course, cracking through the $7 a kilogram barrier for the first time, I think, in 15 years. I know it's got a long way to go to get to where it was in real terms in the 1980s, but this is such an improvement on where we were 5 years ago at the absolute COVID low when farmers were getting not much more than a dollar a kilogram.
2: Yeah, no, the wool job has certainly picked up, which is which it needed to, and I guess that's supply and demand. There's been a few of those rams that don't grow, or, you know, sheep that don't grow wool put out, or especially rams put out. Which I suppose those of us who stick with the woolier crossbreeds will benefit in the short term, I guess. So, and if the wool does indeed stay up, and hopefully it does, because once people get a, you know, realise the qualities of after synthetics, it is a great product.
0: Hey, you need to be like your old mate, famous West Otago farmer. I hope he doesn't mind me quoting him here, Graham Parnell Edgar. He's taking a real punt on wool because he's stuck with those Buffhead Romneys with hair from their eyeballs to their toenails.
2: Well, I don't think mine can see where they go after they've grown wool for about 8 months, and I just 8 months here. So, you know, that's any of the fibre, as long as it's nice and clean and white and bright, it's...
0: Well, hey, nowadays, oddments are the new gold. They're paying huge money for the oddments to mix them with the main fleece wool.
2: Yes, I heard them say that the other day, yes.
0: Okay, Stu, wool's never been a problem for you because the wool you're producing on your farm is not strong crossbred wool. It's, what, mid-micron, is it? So you've always been well paid. That'll get a bite.
1: Well, it's been pretty flat in the last couple of years, but that mid-micron's pretty popular, and I've just got two contracts on the table, and one's come up $2 clean a kilo in the last 2 weeks. So if someone comes around the next couple of weeks, you might get it more, but it's pretty popular at the moment, and we're in that hogget at 20, 21 micron, and ewe wool at 25. So that's definitely had a lift, but it needed to because, you know, it takes a wee bit to shear them. But no, we're happy enough with that. Everything is looking positive, and we'll just hold and crouch and hold and let see what happens.
0: Well, crouch and hold. There we go. We can segue very briefly to rugby. You and I haven't got a team to follow now. Our Highlanders are gone. I'm focusing on the Southland Stags and the MPC. But Stu Lowe, you've still got a team. It's your old team, the team you used to play for, the Crusaders, and it's just the hottest ticket in town, isn't it? To go to the new One New Zealand Stadium, I better get it right, and watch anything.
2: Yeah, they had a pretty good number there at the concert, that 660 concert. There's still a few teething problems as far as getting in and out with some of the door, you know, not having enough doors open when everyone's queuing up, but hopefully that gets rectified. Because I think they've got the Warriors and the All Blacks coming, so that I'm not sure if they've actually got the temporary seating up this week for another 5,000 people. But yeah, no, it's a great venue, so close to town, and the Heart of Christchurch is in for a bit of a renaissance after, you know, what was been a pretty tough time since 2011.
0: Yeah, and good on you. It's every dog has his day, and you've got a wonderful new stadium. I can't believe I said this at the top of the show, Stu Lowe. I'm wishing for the Crusaders. I don't think I've ever said that in my life.
2: ABC, isn't it? Anyone but Canterbury normally. But no, hopefully the boys can, depending on how the results, of course, as to what the layout going forward. But yeah, first and foremost, get a win and you go another week.
0: Good on you. Okay, lads, thank you very much for your time. I've got to go. There we go. Today's farmer panel, Stu Duncan and the Maniatauhara. It is a great area, basin, big valley, whatever you want to call it. 1 million acres in there, Stu Duncan said. And Stu Lowe in Canterbury, where they need some rain, but it won't worry them under the roof. I was going to say tonight, but it's tomorrow afternoon, I think. What have we got? The Hurricanes tonight. And talking about rugby, it is Life Members Day at the mighty Riversdale Rugby Club tomorrow. Can't make it, unfortunately. I know you guys will have a great time. The Vikings will tidy up Waikiki and the mighty Riversdale Senior Seas. They've brushed the cobwebs off all the old guys and the young guys, and they've got another footy team going. That's what club rugby is all about. Have a great day in Riversdale tomorrow. Up next, Michelle, with the latest in rural news, sports news before the end of the hour. Chris Brandolino, we'll see if we can whisk up some rain for you people who are dry. Some of you have had far too much rain this week, by the way. I'm not belittling that. And also Barry Soper. A great night for the Soper Duplessis Allen family last night at the New Zealand Radio Awards. You decide to do Jolene.
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0: Welcome back to The Country. I'm Jamie Mackay. Very shortly, Michelle Watt with the latest in rural news. We'll have a look at sports news for you. But it's Field Days season. Field Days is here, or it is next week. And Halter's, this is a great deal. 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That is a great Field Days offer. Indeed it is. They're not a mile away from where we're broadcasting from. We are broadcasting from the Farmland site. Off the top of my head, where's my run sheet? It's E108, not a mile away from the main entrance, actually. Good spot. Down by all the vehicles there at Field Days. So we will be at Farmlands, broadcasting from site E108, Wednesday to Friday. Make sure you swing by and have a yarn and get some expert advice. Not from me or Michelle, but from the team at Farmlands. Looking forward to it. Here's Michelle with the latest in rural news.
14: The Country's Rural News with Cub Cadet. It's one thing to talk innovation, another to back it up. 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
15: Did I tell you why I chose Dolly Parton?
0: No, well, I've played a couple of Dollies, then I've gone to, obviously, Glen Campbell. I might even sneak a wee bit of Charlie Pride or something, and just because we're going old-time country. Why did you choose Dolly?
15: Dolly, because earlier in the week we played Miley Cyrus, and Dolly is Miley's godmother and actually distantly related in a way.
0: Mm.
15: But also Dolly's a legend.
0: Maybe we could play Billy Ray Cyrus.
15: We could. Yes, he's got one song, isn't he?
0: He's got one song, yeah. Well, he produced a very talented daughter. I'll give him that. Rightio, what's in rural news?
15: Okay, in rural news, resilience funding towards state highways has been welcomed by Horticulture New Zealand. The government has set aside $400 million for state highway resilience projects to improve reliability of key routes during and after severe weather events. Projects include resilience improvement on State Highway 2 through the Waioweka Gorge and State Highway 25 around the Coromandel. Kate Scott, CEO at Hort NZ, says the funding recognises how important reliable and resilient transport networks are for getting fresh produce to market across New Zealand. And State Highway 73 between Arthur's Pass and Otera has reopened after a suspected tallow spill and rain caused several trucks to slide. Road users are encouraged to travel with extra care. And that's rural news.
14: Sport on the country with AFCO. Business well done.
0: Well, FIFA is clamping down on plastic horns at the Men's Football World Cup, which starts later this month in the United States, Canada and Mexico. The ruling body has banned vuvuzelas, I think I got that right, which became a staple of matches at the 2010 edition in South Africa. We all remember that well. The last time the All Whites featured at the tournament. And I think, by memory, the All Whites were the only team to go through that tournament and not lose a game. Someone correct me on the text line if I'm wrong with that one. Body paint, laser beams and reusable water bottles are also on the prohibited list at all 16 World Cup venues. And Hurricanes coach Clark Laidlaw insists co-captain Duplessis Karifi is fit and ready for tonight's Super Rugby qualifying finals match in Wellington. Karifi has been named an open side flanker after overcoming a niggly shoulder injury that's kept him sidelined in recent weeks. And just remember that deal from Holter. I have so much paper in the studio. A tree has suffered a horrible death for me to get the show tomorrow. Where is it? The Holter deal. It's here somewhere. I will find it. I will find it. The six of them to give away. Here it is here. This is a great deal. 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
0: Okay, let's rip straight into it. He's our favourite weatherman on a Friday, Chris Brandolino from Earth Sciences New Zealand. I know that parts of the country, like the Nelson, Golden Bay sort of area, they got far too much rain. Marlborough got plenty as well. But that you go down the road a wee bit to Canterbury, we're talking to Stu Lowe, 3 or 4 mils for the month of May, 1 mil in Christchurch, yeah. and dry in other parts of the North Island as well.
2: Yeah, that's right. We are going to get a good drop of rain for this afternoon and this evening across this time much of the North Island. So areas of the North Island will see pretty active weather. In fact, you may have heard about the very vivid lightning and thunderstorms that impacted areas across the south coast of Wellington and the top of South Island. That same weather system is going to be moving north. So expect this afternoon and this evening, heads up farmers, downpours, thunderstorms across the Waikato. In fact, our friends at Met Service have a severe thunderstorm watch in effect between 3 and 8 o'clock this evening, I believe, for Northland, Auckland, and much of the Waikato. So there's going to be some locally heavy rain, could be a tornado or two. So that'll move on through. Now, I know Hawke's Bay could use the rain. Gosh darn it, they're not going to get enough. They're going to get maybe a little bit, but much of central and southern Hawke's Bay, Jamie, could be spectators on this one. Good puff of cool air comes in for the weekend. Looks like we'll find a big sharp drop in temperatures with the southerly, but probably going to be short-lived because we'll find temperatures rebounding once again middle part of next week into the weekend. It looks like after this rain, Jamie, we're going to be settling into more of a dry weather pattern, and unfortunately, that's the concern as we move forward. Our winter outlook has been released, and we sort of hinted at this last week. Dryness. We are concerned for dryness. So the northern and eastern part of the North Island, that's the greatest risk for dryness for the North Island, as well as the eastern part of the South Island, where they really could use the rain. That is a concern. We could see a dry winter, or drier than usual winter anyway.
0: What about the areas that got way too much rain? Are there pretty biblical numbers on the west coast and sort of Nelson region?
2: Yeah, so look, top of the South Island. So these weather events we saw over the weekend and early in the week, King's Weekend, where we had these lows to our west dragging tropical moisture down, right? That's going away. So with El Nino, and it's going to be likely a strong or very strong so-called super El Nino, with El Nino literally on the cusp of forming, those sorts of airflows are going to go away. So the areas that have seen over the past year, roughly, that have seen going back to last winter, have seen these big rainfall events, upper North Island, upper South Island, those same areas are going to be trending drier. So I don't expect to see many more of these big rainfall events where air comes from the north. I'm not saying that won't happen at all, but I guess the odds are going to be much lower. It's the west of the South Island, Jamie, over toward Fiordland, Southland, interior Otago. You're going to see, after a relatively dry and warm June, as we get into later in July and August, that El Nino-type west-to-southwest wind becomes more persistent. Our rainfall picks up, elevation snow, and I think it's the second half of winter where the rainfall really increases, but it's going to be the western and southwest part of the South Island. I think many other areas, including the top of the South Island, run that dry risk concern, and unfortunately, that may continue into spring, and when we have consecutive months of dry weather, that's when things really get gnarly. So make a plan, farmers. If you get dry, think about what has happened in previous years when you've gotten really dry, and think about a plan. I hear
0: okay.
2: the music.
0: So yeah, you know, I've got a question. I want a 10-second answer. Can I wear my dress RM Williams boots to field days and not get muddy, or do I need to wear the old ones?
2: For field days, that's next week, right?
0: Yeah, Hamilton. You can do this, Chris.
2: Yeah, look.
0: Be quick.
2: You don't need the heavy-duty ones.
0: Okay, I'll wear the new ones. Thank you.
2: Wear the new ones.
0: Hopefully they don't get muddy. Only place you get muddy boots is in the car park at field days. Very shortly, Barry Soper. And dream of
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2: Welcome back to The Country. Just trying to get hold of Barry Soper. We'll get him in a tick. But before I forget, Farmstrong's teamed up with Spark That Chat. I've got no idea what Spark That Chat is. Maybe Michelle can tell me. To power up the 2026 Cut the Bull campaign and boost the mental well-being of young farmers, growers and workers, you'll be able to have a chat with Jack Jensen and his high-octane crew on the Farmstrong stand at Field Days next week. And, of course, the Farmstrong team will also be there to have a natter. So if you're at Mystery Creek next week, make sure you call in and say hi and share what you're doing to cut the bull and stay Farmstrong. Hopefully we'll have Samuel Whitelock, the Farmstrong ambassador, on the show next week from
3: Field Days,
2: yes. Trying to multitask, not doing a very good job. But someone's just texted in here, Michelle, really quickly, because I know you've looked at the answer for this one. We know what we sell India. What do we buy off them?
3: The main things are technology, electronics, pharmaceuticals, and I think minerals as well might be one of them. So we do get quite a bit of stuff out of India, believe it or not.
2: Yep, okay, so there you go, Elizabeth, Taranaki Sheep and Beef Farmer. Thanks for texting, and Barry Soper wraps the country next.
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0: Yeah, going old-time country with Charlie Pride and Kiss an Angel Good Morning. That's probably what our final guest for the week did this morning, Barry Soper. Are you there, Barry?
1: I most certainly am, Jamie.
0: Did you kiss an angel good morning? Kiss an angel good morning this morning because you're married to the best broadcaster in New Zealand.
1: Well, no, I didn't this morning because she left for the office at about 2:30 this morning.
0: Brutal, so, brutal hours, isn't it?
1: They are when you do the breakfast show, but of course Mike Hosking is out of the country, so she's filling in.
0: Well done, Barry. I know that as Michelle said, there's no room left in the pool room at your place because you've got years and years and years of them, and Heather's stock is stacked up

0: the best gong or the biggest gong 2 years in a row.
1: Yeah, no, it was pretty extraordinary. We, you know, we almost weren't going to go last night, Jamie, because she is doing this early morning show, and then somebody has to look after the kids when she gets a bit of sleep. So we thought we'll give the awards a miss this year, but we were sort of nudged towards them and decided that we would go after all.
0: Well, I'm glad you did. Look, here's a question for you out of the blue. I was watching the news last night, and of course China's got the huff that four politicians went to Taiwan. They have to apologise. They're not allowed into China. No big deal. But why in God's name are we sending four no-names, particularly two of them, Duncan Webb and Maureen Pugh, correct me if I'm wrong, who are retiring in this term? What a waste of taxpayers' money.
1: Well, yes, you could say that.
0: No, I just did say that. Where's the value in it?
1: Well, probably I would imagine their trip would have been paid for by the Taiwanese. It wasn't an official delegation from Parliament. So, you know, the Taiwanese are known for doing that. I've, in fact, been to Taiwan many years ago, and that was I was approached by a cabinet minister who put together a group, went up to Taiwan themselves. So, look, it's been done for years, but the Chinese have been a little less sensitive than what they are at the moment. And I think that what that says, Jamie, is that the tension between Taiwan and mainland China is now at an all-time high.
0: Hey, Barry, I just want to say your book, One Last Question, Prime Minister, is putting me to sleep every night. And that's not because it's boring, Barry. It's such a good read. I just read it into the small hours and then I nod off. Great book.
1: Well, I'm really pleased to hear that. Yes, it certainly hit the right note and I'm happy about that. And as you're hitting the right note now, Jamie.
0: Yes, I am. A bit of Charlie Pride for you. I know you're a Gore boy. There would have been lots of Charlie Pride back in the day when you were doing the domes and the centre parks in the middle of Gore. There we go, Barry Soper. He's come a long way, hasn't he? Rightio, that's us done and dusted. And I can't believe I'm saying this. Go the Crusaders tomorrow in Christchurch. We'll catch you back on Monday.
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13: In this update, the Green Party is condemning the government for cutting funding for food banks when demand's never been higher. This year's budget extends the current $15 million allocation and annual support for food secure communities for one more year before cutting it by $7 million. Co-leader Marama Davidson says even government agencies rely on these initiatives.
14: Work and Income keep referring families to these community food banks, to these community food supports, while these very community organisations are being starved of funding.
13: Australia is backing New Zealand after China sanctioned MPs. Four MPs from both sides of the House visited Taiwan in May. And on return, were banned from entering China, Hong Kong and Macau for 12 months. Australian correspondent Murray Old says they just want Australia and New Zealand to bend a knee to them.
15: Mate, we've seen this movie over here before. Fact of the matter is that China is just being a bully, right? Four of your MPs have visited Taiwan. Wow. Ooh. Well, bugger off. We'll go where we like.
13: New Zealanders are becoming more active and gym injuries are on the rise. ACC received more than 67,000 new gym and fitness injury claims last year, a 47% increase over the last decade. Active costs for these claims rose from more than $26 million in 2015 to around $72 million in 2025. Exercise New Zealand CEO Richard Beattie says the main driver is more people getting into exercise.
16: It's the number of people exercising and the types of people that are exercising as opposed to necessarily the activities themselves getting any change.
13: A Kiwi skincare company started in an Auckland garage is breaking into Australia. Michael McRae and Thomas Tappan founded Two Dudes in 2020, operating as an online men's skincare business. Tappan says the men's grooming category's been marketed in a serious way for a long time.
17: We're trying to disrupt that, flip it on its head. We market to the dude who we're trying to help get started with a new habit, take better care of themselves, and maybe pick up skincare for that first time.
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13: In sport, the plastic horns that plagued the Men's Football World Cup in South Africa, the last time the All Whites featured at the tournament, have been banned. Governing body FIFA is clamping down on the vuvuzelas at the tournament, which starts later this month. Also on the prohibited list, at all 16 World Cup venues, are body paint, laser beams and reusable water bottles. Hurricanes coach Clark Laidlaw insists co-captain Du Plessis Kariffi is fit after a niggly shoulder injury and is ready to go in tonight's Super Rugby Pacific qualifying finals match against the ACT Brumbies.
19: He's got through everything this week. He's been full part of training, no sort of modifications. To have one of your captains fit and available alongside Geordie, obviously with his little niggle that he had, gives us that leadership that we're after.
13: That's sport.
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20: Your coastal forecast for sea area Fofo, northerly 15 knots, turning westerly 20, then rising to 30 about Fofo Strait this evening. Sea becoming rough about Fofo Strait, northeast swell 2 metres, southwest swell 1 metre developing. Tomorrow, Saturday, westerly 20 knots, but 30 knots about Fofo Strait, becoming westerly 30 everywhere later. Your Met Service forecast for Southland, partly cloudy with the chance of a shower from this evening, a low of 8 degrees. Tomorrow, Saturday, just a few showers with a high of 12, low of 5. Into Sunday, mostly fine, chance of a shower from the morning, a high of 13 with a low of 8 degrees.
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21: Nathan Abernethy, a regional Ford, joins us once again on the Muster, as he does every Friday. G'day, Nathan.
22: Yeah, good afternoon, Andy. Beautiful day it is too. It's she's a stunner out there, so it's a good day to be sort of outside and organising all these cars on the yard. And look, things are really busy. There is a lot of new stock coming on, and actually, I know probably a few months ago I was saying we're a little bit light in second-hand vehicles. Well, certainly we're not the case now. We've got plenty of them. We've got a huge range of trucks. Anything from 2012 60th anniversary V8 single cab Land Cruiser just come in the doors, a wine red with silver flares, and and the full bumper replacement on the front of it, 134,000 k's or thereabouts for $59,990, including GST. Really nice truck, just in the process of getting groomed up. We've got next gen Ranger just come in the last couple of days as well, which is that all new shape, whereas a new one is sort of around that 60 or early 60s. This one here has travelled about 50,000 k's, 3 years old, and for $41,990, including GST. That's a four wheel drive XLT diesel in the latest model. That's a really nice truck, in a sort of a burnt orangey sort of a colour with tow bar and tough deck. So look, there's plenty of them, Andy. We've got Mitsubishi Triton four wheel drive double cab just coming out on the yard today. I think it's something like $17,990, including GST. Four wheel drive, flat deck, bull bars, manual. That'd be a really good truck for the farm for somebody without outlaying a whole lot of money. We've got other Tritons coming in too. We've got three or four Hiluxes here at the moment. We've got Navaras, we've got everything. We've got tons of Rangers. But as well as that, a huge lineup of Ford Everest here at the moment as well, ranging from, I think, $31,000 upwards. So great vehicles for the family, great vehicle for hocking the boat on or whatever. They tow really well and just really, really well priced. So there's plenty of it, Andy. So if anybody's around today or thinking about doing something with the cars, we've got tons of them for you to look at. We've got finance on the spot that Cody can make that really easy for you. So just come on in. As always, the doors will be open at 9:30 in the morning. Pick up the phone if you can't get in, and we'll take care of you.
21: 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Enjoy the arvo.
22: 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Thanks, Andy.

0: Good afternoon and welcome to the Muster on Hokanui. My name's Andy Muir. We're here until 2 o'clock, of course, thanks to Peter Genetics. Welcome along to Friday and a really warm one at that too. We'll look at the forecast sooner than later with Phil Duncan from Weather Watch, but it's looking pretty good for the next 7 days. It continues on. Crank straight into it today anyway. The late, great Avicii, that's the tunes for a Friday to give you that Friday feeling.
1: Hokanui's 5-day forecast with Twin Farm Tefrom and Softex. The proof is in the progeny. Tefrom.co.nz.
0: This afternoon, partly cloudy with light nor'westerlies and 15. Saturday, afternoon showers of breezy westerlies, 5 and 11. Sunday, mostly cloudy with breezy nor'westerlies, 10 and 12. Good grief. Monday, a little bit of rain with breezy to brisk westerlies, 6 and 12. Tuesday, partly cloudy with breezy westerly winds, 5 and 12. And Wednesday, mostly sunny with light nor'westerlies, 3 and 13. No soil temperatures to speak of today, so we crank straight into it with Jamie McKay in the country crossover. Geordie Yead, farms at the Riviera of the South, talks today about shearing. Given the increase in wool over the past month or so, Geordie just talks about open shearing versus contract shearing and why he's still a fan of the Vanguard Press. Phil Duncan of Weather Watch, he gives us the rundown on the weather for the next 7 days and what we can expect down here in the deep south. Matt Ward, we have catch up with Matt as we do on a regular basis. And Morgan Mitchell, retiring Southland Stag. Morgie's in studio to talk about finishing up with the Stags and what the future holds for him next. So looking forward to it. Anyhow, without further ado, get on and start the show next with Jamie McKay and the Country Crossover. 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
1: The Muster with Andy Muir, thanks to Peter's Genetics. Every drip means quite a bit when it's from Peter's Genetics.

0: Jamie McCoy joins us for this week's edition of the Country Crossover. Good afternoon, Jamie. John Rolls, just for you.
1: You're a pest. Andy Muir, you're a pest.
0: Well,
1: you're not meant to be playing John Rolls on Hokanui.
0: You brought that on yourself yesterday.
1: We didn't in the 90s.
0: Well, this isn't the 90s. Times have moved on. You might just have to build a bridge and get over yourself.
1: No, she still owes me 200. Well, not he does. His lawyer or his manager still owes me and Piper $240. Haven't ever forgotten that, Andy. It was the principal.
0: Who was the individual involved? You know who it was?
1: No, some smart ass, as I said on yesterday's show, because it came about completely by accident. We were playing some sort of music, and Muzz, who's a regular texter from Hawke's Bay, came in with, I thought, Jamie, you'd be more of a John Rolls guy, and that just sort of...
0: That triggered the boomer off.
1: Lit a flame, and away I went. I hope I don't get sued, but you can't sue somebody for telling the truth. And it's not John Rolls probably doesn't even know about it, but his greasy, smart-ass manager. And I haven't forgotten it till this day, Andy. He was going to pay. It was a profit share thing. And we'd done one with John Hoare Grinnell, I think, the week or two before that. He'd sold out the St. James Theatre. It ended up being a good earner for us. They win, we win. Same deal for John Rolls. No one, or not as many people, turned up. Our share was only $240, and we'd thrown the kitchen sink at it in terms of advertising. And I'm thinking, well, the least he can do is pay that. And then he went, yeah, I'll pay it. And I was in charge of credit control and 60 days, 90 days, 120. And then I ring him up for the umpteenth time, and he just tells me to go and get stuffed. And I said, well, I'm never playing John Rolls again on Hokanui Gold. He says, well, I don't care. You're just a shitty little radio station in Gore. Who cares if you're not playing John Rolls? And I said, well, one day, I might be broadcasting to a bigger audience. I had no plans at all in those days. But as fate would have it, I ended up broadcasting to a bigger audience. And maybe he might have been listening yesterday in Auckland. I hope so.
0: No, well, you haven't played John Rolls, but I have, Jamie, just for you. Look, these UF tariffs that have been proposed from the US government, obviously, 12.5%, because New Zealand is using basically slave labour for goods produced in, from goods that have been produced in countries overseas. They're like, I don't know, they're trying to find loose ends here, aren't they?
1: Absolutely, looking for an excuse. Forced labour is, I think, the word he used, which is rich. Coming from America, they basically, most of their labour is done forced labour by Mexicans and South Americans coming up legally or illegally and doing the work there. Look, he's just looking for an excuse. It's I find it rather pathetic. I find Trump rather pathetic, to be perfectly honest, with the way he's behaving. But this is, he got the pip because he got blocked through the Senate or the Congress or whatever, and he's just looking for another way to impose these tariffs. But once again, you'll note that beef and kiwi fruit are immune from these forced labour tariffs. There's no forced labour in New Zealand. People come here. People come here, RSE workers from the islands, because they can earn more money than they can back home, and they can send it to his families. So, no, I don't know how he'll go with this one. I just hope he can get some sort of deal done in the Middle East. I'm not holding my breath on that one, and I don't know whether you caught up with yesterday's show, Andy, when Jen Corcoran from Rabobank was talking about Michael Avery and the Rabobank global team have changed their forecast. They're saying the Strait of Hormuz might not be open till September. Oil could go from 100 to 120. I honestly hope they're wrong, because this thing's dragging on. Even if it finishes tomorrow, the lag effect is going to be at least till the end of this calendar year, probably more.
0: Trump's in trouble for the midterms, pretty much, isn't he?
1: He is in trouble he's got the midterms coming up. You remember 4th of July, he's got the 250th celebrations, and I was watching a bit of Fox News. It's almost a comedy channel these days, Andy, and how important it is for him and his ego that he gets some sort of deal or gets something sorted in time for these 250th year celebrations, 4th of July. And you've got to remember also, he's got the Soccer or Football World Cup beginning, what, next week, is it? And he wants to display America in all its fineries with the United States. So he's got a lot of pressure on him now to cut a deal. But I don't know, those Iranians, they're gnarly. I don't think they're going to give up. and I hope he doesn't just go in and blow them to smithereens. I don't know what's going to happen there. There's going to have to be compromise from both sides to reach some sort of deal. And then, even if they do, you've got mad Netanyahu bombing the hell out of Lebanon and vice versa. And that seems to be a part of the Iran-US peace deal. So, I don't know. The Middle East is the most unsettled. It always has been the most unsettled geopolitical region in the world. It's just a shame, Andy, that they didn't put the oil under Scandinavia, or one of those sensible regions, and we would all be happy. But instead, it's all sitting under those nut jobs in many cases in the Middle East.
0: The only thing that is certain here is the uncertainty. Now, next week, field days, you're making the trek up with Michelle to Mystery Creek.
1: Yeah, I am. I'm a bit of a veteran now, 30 years of it, Andy. I've started going to Mystery Creek about the same time as I was fighting with John Rolls' manager. That's how long I've been going. I'm disappointed you didn't make the cut this year. There were some media, it would be fair to say, some wrangling in the media over partnerships and all that sort of stuff. And look, I'm just going up there to do my job and go home again. But I will really be looking forward to that. And I think you were there last year, weren't you? The Rural Industry Leaders Debate?
0: No, I wasn't. I was on the couch at home. You came home.
1: Oh, did you not get an invite?
0: No, I wasn't. I think I was watching cricket on the telly. You got home and you were just grumpy because the PM flogged you off.
1: You might want to rephrase that.
0: Okay.
1: Oh. No, the PM got a good one-liner on me. But look, this year, and they had great debating teams last year, but they've gone up a level this year. They've got the Prince of the Provinces, Shane Jones, up against Kieran McAnulty. There's Tereda, Suze Redmayne. Hamish Mackay's sitting in for Tova O'Brien, and there's Jessica Much Mackay. So I can't, as I said yesterday, I can't use the gag I was going to use, the old Jacinda one-liner. Jessica, Tova, Jessica, who wants the next question? So we will get Jessica Much Mackay there, who's these days is doing PR, I think, for ANZ.
0: It's a cool event. Michelle's going up for the first time, so you need to tell her the protocol about having to being at the Bombay Four Square by a set time so we can get the six-pack before you do your cross with Heather.
1: Yeah, well, it's always the same flight up there. I've learnt over the years that you put your fate into your own hands if you try and fly directly into Hamilton, and then you've got to go on a, it sounds like the shitty little radio station in Gore in the 1990s, the shitty little ATR, but then you run the risk of fog. That's the problem with Hamilton at this time of the year. So we just go direct to Auckland and drive down. It's only about like 90 minutes if you get through the traffic, but we won't at that time of the day, remembering that the airport at Hamilton's out by Mystery Creek, so you're 20 or 30 minutes from the airport to get into Hamilton, so it's just as easy to go through Auckland, and you're dead right, 6:15 Tuesday and Thursday evenings. I have to do the cross with Heather Duplessis-Allen. She's on breakfast this week. So it's Andrew Dickens, and our marker for that point, for that trip, as you've found out over the past couple of years, we need to be at the Bombay Four Square to stop at the top of the hill, do the cross, and get the six-pack to get us to Hamilton. That's one of the highlights of the trip, Andy.
0: Yeah, well, you've got big Riley Kennedy on board, so the entertainment value will be there.
1: We might, with Big Riley from Business Desk on there, that man is a sponge.
0: He's a legend. The guy's a legend.
1: He is a legend. And I think the six-pack, well, that would be lucky to get him from the Bombay Four Square to Hamilton. But look, I still enjoy field days, Andy. The only hassle is getting there and getting back. And then, obviously, depending on what time of the day you go or have to go, you can spend a lot of time sitting in traffic, although I think we've got early morning starts with the likes of a Rabobank breakfast, and then there's the situation and the MPI, the SOPI report situation and outlook for primary industries.
0: Just finally as well, you'd like to acknowledge the passing of Pauline Heron.
1: Yeah, look, Pauline Heron, obviously well-known in northern, southern circles.
0: Yeah, she's a lovely lady.
1: She's stunning. Yeah, absolutely. Just one of those wonderful people. And I sent a text to her daughter, Tania Shallard, and I said, you know, we should nominate, hope I'm not speaking out of turn here, Pauline posthumously for a King's Service Medal. Because, you know, you get the New Year's honours and you see a lot of people, Andy, getting a new year or a King's Birthday honour, and they're getting recognised for doing a job. It might be an All Black captain, it might be a broadcaster, but they've been really well paid for doing it. And I think the best part of the honours system is the community awards, the Queen's and King's Service Medals, because they're actually going to the people like Pauline Heron, who do all the hard yards in their community. In Pauline's case, she was a Balfour girl, saw the light, moved to Riversdale. I'm only joking there. But did so much in that community, in both of those communities, you know, the community centre, the RSA, you name it, Pauline was running everything. She's, I walked the Milford track with her 2 or 3 years ago. Like, she was wonderfully fit. Unfortunately, time catches up with everybody, and Pauline Heron's passed away, and I'd just like to pass my condolences on to the Heron and wider families, because she's a wonderful person. It's a life very well lived.
0: Yeah, we echo those sentiments, Jamie. Rightio, we'll catch you again. Jamie McKay in the Country Crossover. You're listening to The Muster. Up next, away to the Riviera of the South. We catch up with Geordie Yee. Just a little bit more John Rolls, just for Jamie.
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0: Welcome back to the Muster on Hokanui. It is the season of the hay and baleage competitions. The Tuatapere District Lions, happening this afternoon, actually, 3 p.m. is when they're doing the auctioning. So if you want to get along to that, you've got a wee bit of time up your sleeve to get along to Tuatapere, happening at Rapco Contracting, 134 Groveburn Road. And, of course, all the proceeds are going back to Hospice Southland and the Tuatapere Free Ambulance. That's the District Lions over there in Māori Tuatapere. We're away to the Riviera of the South next. Geordie Yeed, good afternoon. I hope you got your sunnies on.
9: Yeah, no, it's just about, how you going, Andy? Yeah, it's a bit like that. It's certainly the last 3 weeks or months has been really the Riviera of the South. Really? Yeah, it's a bit scary, but, you know, well, I suppose we just take it.
0: You saw temperatures there. You messaged me last week saying you can hear the grass grow. Still the case?
9: Yes, no, it's still the case. Yeah, no, we dried off last weekend, so anything that grows on the dairy farm now, it's money in the bank, really. So, yeah, it's just unbelievable, really, to have June like this. It's, yeah, we'll wait and see.
0: Yeah, your dairy farm would have just come up millhouse pretty much this season.
9: Yes, it has, yeah. No, we did record production to finish the year as well, so that was icing on the cake. And, you know, Fonterra have come out with a good, strong price for next year. And, you know, lamb is very positive, and beef, you know, probably another 6 years, according to Simon Quilty, for the beef. So, yeah.
0: Six years. Positive. 6 years, you'll take that.
9: Yeah, I know. Yeah, well, he's, in his eyes, there's a seven-year run, and we're in year one of it. So, yeah, 6 years to go. So, you know, at that Out the Gate conference, he told people that beef was going to go up last year, and some people left that conference and went and bought beef, and they were grinning ear to ear, sitting there this year, that he was right on the money.
0: You'd be grinning like a Cheshire cat if you bought beef.
9: Oh, yeah, 100%, because, you know, they would have catched in on the double whammy, really. But, yeah, so I think the prices of calves and whatnot are definitely going to be that, you know, 700 plus. They have to be, really.
0: And I think the only thing, though, and James Egger touched on this last week, I'm asking a few people about this as well, Geordie, is regarding the future of wool. It's not where it needs to be, but, hey, it's an improvement.
9: Yeah, it is an improvement, but I still, you know, if you're a dairy farmer, I still say if it was in the dairy industry, you would have wiped it right out the back door because, you know, you got no time for it. But, you know, us as sheep and beef farmers, we're passionate and we still hang it in there. So for it to probably be paying a bit of pocket money, it's probably a bit of a bonus, but hell, it's got a long way to go yet. And, I mean, if it does keep going on this, a bit of quality will probably come back into it. But I would have said probably the industry's lost a bit of quality because of the performance over the last few years.
0: What do you like when you're doing the skirting in the shed? Are you telling the team there, the rousies and the likes, to just do a light skirt? Or how, what do you do?
9: Yeah, I am telling light skirt, but it was quite surprising at the Beef and Lamb Council meeting yesterday about the farmers in the group there have gone back to putting it over a table, which I don't think is quite the coin in it to be doing that yet. But, yeah, my rousies just do a light skirt. But, you know, that industry too, there's probably not the quality of the rousies too of what there used to be. It's more just who can turn up on the morning that gets the job now. So, you know, there's not the training for them as what there used to be either. So, you know, it's got to go a full circle really if we're going to up wool prices a wee bit. But they've got to be better trained too, I think.
0: Do you think there's an industry-wide problem around this? I wasn't aware of that.
9: Yeah, no, I think it is industry-wide around there. I mean, the fine wools get set up, they've certainly got probably good classes there. Like we were even talking about yesterday for the beef and lamb, if we wanted, there was sort of some thought, people suggesting maybe some wool classing workshops be run. Well, who do you get? The only ones probably left standing are the odd one or two wool buyers in the McCable still.
0: That is a great point you raised there, and I think the one that needs to be looked at seriously.
9: Yes. Yes, I mean that, you know, if we're going to start maybe getting $7, north of $7 a kilo for it, you know, there will probably start to be a difference of 2 or 3 kilos between a perfectly clean fleece and one that's been roughly chucked in the press with it.
0: You don't even have the table up? Second pieces, first pieces, no such thing?
9: No such thing. In my whole life career, we went from pure omnis, we never even threw it overboard. There's never been the demand for the quality. And I mean, some people will say, oh yeah, but it's 10 or 20 cents. But that, you pay a rousey, you know, $40, $45 an hour, you're not going to get that back.
0: Just the reality, the nature of the game, I suppose. But like you say, we're just looking at wool. And I mean, yes, it isn't exactly where we want it to be, but there's positives that we can take from it. I think that we can just agree on that one, eh?
9: Yeah, well, yeah, and I would say probably the positives is the shearers have got better. There's no doubt about that. The shearers have got really good at their job, and I get on really well for shearers. I still do open shear, and I still press, and you know, and get on with them and enjoy the occasion. But yeah, probably the rousey side of things is where we've probably been let down a bit. There's not the training for those younger ones coming into there.
0: Tell me, you've got an old Vanguard for a press, not a trampless press.
9: Yes, no, I got.
0: Oh, you legend!
9: I have a Vanguard, and I double bang it, so I consistently get those within sort of that 185.
0: Yeah.
9: Yeah, so it's one of the old school. I don't think there's too many still around, but at least it's a big advancement on the crank.
0: Be honest, how often have you pressed the pins?
9: Hell, I've nearly never done it in my life. I've always sort of thought, oh, the pins, but every employee I've had, I think they've had one go at doing the pins. So yeah, so I have got pretty good at straightening them.
0: Well, it's the nature of the beast, I suppose, and it's a rite of passage almost in a wool shed. But before the days of having to just use the pins to tighten up the bale, you had to sew everything.
9: Oh, yes, and that's when I was a teenager. I was just coming around and learnt to sew as well, the caps. So, you know, the advent of the clips and the caps on that was a big up. You know, you could actually really cover some ground pretty quite fast and you didn't have to sew the top up.
0: So is it a bit cheaper when you're doing it open? So you're supplying the meals and the likes, I take it?
9: Yeah, it's about $1 a head for us ourselves. So, you know, if they're doing a three-stand shed, you're doing $900 to $1,000. It's sort of, you're saving yourself $1,000 a day, which, yeah, it's still probably, you know, it's in the whole picture of things, it's still, you know, if you've got 7 or 8 days of shearing in the whole year, it's still $7,000 or $8,000 at the bottom line.
0: What about yourself? Have you done much time on the handpiece at all, Geordie, or just what you need to?
9: No, I've just done what I need to. I'm pretty good at crutching. I can keep up with pretty good at the crutching, but a lot of shearing, I've just really had to do what I've had to do, really. But I enjoy it. I'm pretty good at bellying over the years of having to do that for the works. But, in terms of shearing, I leave that to professionals.
0: Once upon a time when the bellying premium came out, it was just one strip down the middle and that was it. But these days, it's pretty much the whole belly's got to come off, hasn't it?
9: Well, some I did see I might be the Alliance. They're back to the one strip this year, which I was surprised because, that came out about 20 years ago, that one strip.
0: Yeah, it did.
9: The racing stripe, really, what you called it. But, yeah.
0: So that's all they're after now, then? They're not too worried about the rest of the wool?
9: No, not after. Not all of it at all. But, Supply Blue Sky, you don't have to take anything off it. So that's the way to go, really. So you can serve your body and everything, full stop.
0: Yeah, that's certainly a saving grace. Okay, it's coming up to the weekend. Are you getting a bit of time off farm, or what's the go?
9: Oh, not really. No, I've got cows here, 300-odd cows here. I've got a new employee, so I'm sort of just working and giving him weekends off. So he's working all during the week, and then giving the weekends off. I had a day off yesterday off at Beef and Lamb Council, RDP, in Gore. So, so kids sport over the weekend. But other than that, weather forecast looks good going forward for the next week. So, yeah, there won't be much done other than the stock work being shifted at the weekend of due course, though.
0: Yeah, nothing wrong with that, Geordie. Hey, good on you, mate. We'll catch up again. You have a good weekend.
9: Nah, you too, Andy. Cheers. Thanks.
0: Geordie Eade at the self-proclaimed Riviera of the South, which is Riverton. This is the Muster on Hokanui. What is the weather doing at the Riviera for the next week? Let's ask Phil Duncan of Weather Watch next.
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0: This is the Muster on Hokanui. Time to catch up with Phil Duncan out of Weather Watch.

0: Coming up, 5 years and 5 years of Alanis Morissette on the muster with Phil Duncan of Weather Watch, the premium weather presenter of New Zealand. G'day.
1: Thank you. Hello. Good to be with you.
0: Yeah, always good to catch up, mate. Look, it's balmy almost for I was going to say summer. It feels like summer. We're only a couple of weeks out from the winter solstice, aka the shortest day, Phil. Are we going to see a change in this weather system because it is unseasonally warm and eerily warm?
1: Yeah, it is. It's certainly mild across the country, and we've seen, Wellington broke their June maximum record. They got to 19 degrees both on June 1st and June 2nd, warmest that they've ever been in June since records began. And part of the reason for that is we had a high pressure, very strong high pressure system out east of the Chatham Islands, and because it was such a large system, it was pulling down all this subtropical air, followed by low pressure leaving Australia, which is doing the same thing. And it's doing that today, bringing down this warmer northerly flow across New Zealand. Now, it will change this weekend. We get a colder change this weekend. And in fact, you guys in Southland get brushed by the polar boundary. So that means there'll be a little bit of snow on the mountains and a temperature drop, the wind chill. You'll notice that going into the weekend, going through Saturday in particular and Sunday morning. But, yeah, the overnight temperatures are not that bad. I mean, they go down. The lowest temperature is 3 degrees on Wednesday night next week, and the warmest overnight low is 10 degrees, which is this Sunday.
0: 10 degrees overnight low?
1: Overnight low is 10.
0: For June?
1: The maximum is 11 on Sunday, and then the overnight low is 10. So that's, you know, that's again, the nor'west are picking up on Sunday night before the next cold change comes through on Monday with a little bit of wet weather. But, yeah, it's very mild. It's mild all over New Zealand, and we've had this incredibly settled May, which from a nationwide point of view is very calm. We had very few severe weather warnings issued, and it was just a very dry month in most regions, drier than normal in many, many places. And now we're getting a bit of a change. We're getting low pressure out of Australia. It just brought a whole lot of rain and thunderstorms across Australia and some severe gales as well. But that low is falling apart as it moves over the South Island today. So we've got, it's a bit of a wussy kind of autumn going into winter. And because there's all this talk about El Nino, we're wondering now how much that's playing a role in the weather that we're getting, because El Nino tends to encourage more high pressure in the Tasman Sea. And that's not always a warm place to put it, because we're on the west to southwesterly wind side of high pressure when it's parked in the Tasman. But If it's a little further northwards, and they have been lately, they've been centred north. In fact, we've had a high pressure system at the start of this week that was up right up near Fiji, which is unusual. And it does happen, but it's unusual. It doesn't happen very often. And so we are getting a bit of a change. And so while with El Nino, you measure the sea temperatures at the equator north of Tahiti, and so in that area, it's much warmer than average. And west, north of Vanuatu, it's cooler than average. And what that tends to do is create more high pressure around eastern Australia, northern New Zealand. And so we get a lot of west to southwest winds with El Nino. That's what causes the drought, because the rain's getting pushed into the west coast and not much getting over into the east coast. And at the moment, I think because we're in neutral still, we're not officially yet in El Nino, but we're getting the building blocks starting to show up. And I think that's part of the reason why we've had fairly settled weather with these highs crossing us, and also not a lot of really polar weather coming into us, not yet anyway.
0: Winter solstice then, what are we looking at? Are we starting to get cooler in a couple of weeks perhaps?
1: Right now, my map that I'm looking at goes out to the 20th of June, so around about then, and that forecast looks a little bit El Nino-like, where you've got high pressure building around Tasmania, and it looks like maybe a polar change coming into the South Island, but a lot of westerlies. So west coast heavy rain. Southland gets clipped by some of that, especially coastal parts of Southland. It fades out more as you go into northern Southland, but the temperature's going down. So we are getting a variety of weather, but that same weather map also shows heavy rain for the North Island and low pressure before all that coming through. So I think western areas are likely to get more rain, and eastern areas are likely to perhaps see more of a dry sort of theme coming through. The world is warming up, so you've got a warmer ocean and warmer air around us, and that could really change what El Nino means. It could be a positive thing, because it could mean we get better chances of rain. That's what usually happens when it's warmer. So I do still see more variety coming through this month. I think we're going to be another month away before we can really kind of get a feel for what El Nino might do, because I think it is likely to be happening. I think the modelling is pretty certain of that, pretty sure of that. But whether or not it actually is as bad as previous ones or some sort of hybrid, you know, that's what we're not really sure of. And I'm noticing that even NIWA, or Earth Sciences New Zealand, are saying similar things. You know, they used to be quite ahead of these events and they'd be quite certain of what was going to happen. I've noticed that their language around this is similar to mine, which is that there's a little bit, you know, it's a little bit murky water on this one. We're not really sure what it means for New Zealand. Maybe we'll have to wait until it's formed officially for us to really be able to know a bit more.
0: Phil Duncan, always appreciate your time. Good night, Seattle.
1: Cheers.
0: Phil Duncan of Weather Watch. Fraser Crane reference there. Mad Fraser fan is Phil Duncan of Weather Watch. Go and follow him on his social channels as well. Does a fantastic job regarding the forecast for Southland. Up next, Matt Ward. And before the end of the hour, Morgan Mitchell, retiring Southland Stag.

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7: So wake me up when it's all over, when I'm wiser and I'm older. All this time I was
8: This is the Muster on Hokanui. Matt Ward farms at Morton Baines and joins us this afternoon on this mild, once again, afternoon here in the deep south. We keep saying it, Matt, but this is certainly the start to June that a lot of people would like for their stock. Good afternoon.
9: Yeah, g'day, Andy. How's it going? Yeah, it's good, isn't it? Geez, it's good. It's I transitioned my ewes onto crop there a couple of weeks ago, just trying to make the most out of the fine weather, and it's still sunny. Like, geez, it's good. Yeah, no, definitely nothing to complain about at the moment.
8: Hoggets won't know what mud is.
9: No, they're grass wintered, actually. So I was sort of worried. Well, I don't get too worried about it because they don't need a hell of a lot to keep going through winter. But the amount of grass that's freshening up in front of them, sort of need to start thinking about putting some fences up in front of them and, yeah, tidying paddocks up a bit better, I think.
8: So do you put any winter crop in at all, Matt, or everything's just on a grass system?
9: No, I've got swedes in for my ewes. All my ewes are on crop for about 60, 70 days. So they're all transitioned on. Hoggets are grass wintered, and then my cattle are in my wintering shed. So it's all, all pretty safe, really. One regret I've almost got with putting my maintenance ferret on there 6 weeks ago. I would have loved to, now in hindsight, would have been good to put a wee bit of N on with it as well and just push a bit of feed through into spring. I think it would have worked a treat, especially the way soil temps are holding up. And we're still growing 17 kilos. Was that a couple of weeks ago? So it's still growing at a good rate for us, and it's good ground conditions, can't complain. My swedes were precision direct drilled this year too, and geez, there's no mud, the bulbs are out of the ground and utilisation through the roof, and it's everything's looking really good.
8: So how heavy would your crop be, your swedes?
9: It's 14.5 tonne, which I'm back a tonne. This is the first year precision direct drilling them. So I'm back a tonne on normal, but I've still got like a 20-day surplus in them. Like, I don't need big swede crops. I sort of put in enough ground to keep me... Like, my goal was to put in enough ground to have like 10% renewing each year. So as long as I sort of hit that, then, the swedes are just a bit of a bonus, to be fair.
8: Tempted to get some lambs for that spring contract?
9: Yeah, I am. I normally carry through about 100-150 lambs through the winter, and still got 120 on at the moment, and they're due to go next week just to cash in on them. But I'm sort of, the money's good and all, but I sometimes get worried about that feed come early spring. Like, I sometimes wonder if I carry my lambs through, again, like I was saying, all my hoggets are grass wintered, so I try to have a bit of feed there and at the start of spring, and if I'm tight, it just jeopardises those ewes milking at the start, and it can impact next season. So it's, I think I'm going to cut my losses on my lambs next week. I still have any dry hoggets will go straight to the works, and they'll kill like 24, 25 kilos normally. So that's what I sort of treat them, any dry hoggets, as my winter lambs anyway, Andy.
8: Well, let's face it. I mean, over $200 a head is what you'll be getting. I mean, you can't lose on those figures.
9: No, not at all. Like, I'm averaging $220 over everything for the season. So you put those winter lambs on top of, well, those dry hoggets on top of it, like it's, yeah, no, it's good money.
8: So what did you budget on for the season?
9: I was working on a $10 lamb, so what would that be? Well, that'd be about $200 I was sort of averaging on. So I'm over in the, because I've had this red clover in too, my lambs have been yielding a lot better. I'm about a kilo up carcass weight over everything than what I normally am as well, just because everything's been killing out so well off that clover. So it's, yeah, it's paid its way massive. Like a kilo over everything on a $10.70, $10.80, might even be more than that.
8: It just keeps going good.
9: Yeah, like it's a lot of money, you know, so it's, it's paid its way pretty quick.
8: Now, Beef and Lambs Southern Farmer Council, you're a member of this. We spoke to Geordie Yead earlier in the hour. How are you finding it?
9: Yeah, I'm really enjoying it. We had a RDP build there yesterday, and I got quite a lot, just the more learning for me, how they plan out the year, and went up to the Farmer Council conference a couple of weeks ago and out the gate. It's good. It's good. I'm not, to be completely honest, I'm not sure what I'm offering, but I'm getting a hell of a lot out of it. Just the people you meet, and I've always been a big fan, like put yourself in a room of all those smart people, and you're getting quite a lot out of it. So it's been really enjoyable.
8: Is governance something you consider?
9: Yeah, it is. It is down the track. Once I get everything at home sorted first, I do want to, especially after doing my Kellogg, like we got to, through the whole Kellogg process last year, we got to have a good insight into governance and what it's about, and it does sort of spin the wheels a wee bit. I'm not sure what avenue I'd go down just yet, but that is definitely something I want to look into in the future.
8: Edendale Rugby, you're the manager on the sideline there, and you're, I must say, a spectacular hat. When you're at Pioneer, what was that hat you've got on? Something from 1982.
9: My hat? That's a good question. I couldn't tell you what I was wearing.
8: The hat just stuck out on that tall frame of yours.
9: Yeah. Well,

0: Albion to Matera, actually, tomorrow. We've got a home game tomorrow, but we're going to take it to Matera to support a few of the Matera boys we have in our team and support the Matera club too. We've always had a good good rivalry with them and a good connection between the clubs, so it'll be quite cool to take a home game there. And we've got Big Eddie T's 50th game tomorrow too, and he's a blazer player for Matera as well, so it'll be quite cool to see him run out on his, well, what used to be his home field, playing his 50th game for us as well. So it'll be, yeah, special moment for him. And I think we might have five or six boys in our team that have played for Matera in the past. So, yeah, it'll be quite a cool moment for all those fellas.
1: Yeah, congratulations to Eden Dale, just helping out the fellow clubs, and all the best at Matera tomorrow, Matt. Always good to, always appreciate your time as well. Enjoy the weekend.
0: Yeah, no, good man, Andy. Thank you very much for that. We'll see you later.
1: Matt Ward there, based in Moreton, Mains. You're listening to The Muster. Before you wrap up, Morgan Mitchell, retiring South and Stagen studio. We have a chin wag.
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0: 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Every drip means quite a bit when it's from Peters Genetics.
1: Welcome back to the Muster. Morgan Mitchell, fair to say he's a Stags legend, and he's decided over the past week or so that the time has come to hang up his boots after 82 games for the Stags. A couple of years over in Japan, he's still going for the Barbars, mind you, and that's the way it's going to be for the foreseeable future. Morgie, great to catch up once again.
2: Hey, thanks for having me on, and looking forward to having a good combo with you.
1: Yeah, look, you've achieved a lot over your career. It goes back quite a while now to when you make your Stags debut in 2014. I suppose when you look back and you're in that reflective state of your career at the moment, and you've achieved quite a bit, to be fair.
2: Yeah. As soon as I've announced that I was going to retire, I've actually thought a lot what I've done past in my career. Never actually done that before, and made some amazing memories and lifelong friends and people. I'm very proud what I've achieved and what I've done. No regrets. It's been a hell of a chapter, just another chapter on the book. So for grateful for Southland and everyone really, whoever has helped me.
1: So no regrets in the Stags jersey, nothing if you could go back and change anything?
2: I'd like to win more games when that tough period was, but thought we did Southland proud. Just keep wearing that jersey with pride, so that's all you could ask for. It was tough, but I wouldn't change the jersey.
1: Yeah, that lean run.

0: It was a few games. Was it hard to stay motivated?
1: I think we just got caught in that losing streak and we just couldn't get the monkey off our back. We were just going through that cycle of Rugby Southland. Nothing was really coming through, but they're in a great place now. Got some young talent coming through, got some guys staying on, and we've got some older guys still there. So that's what sort of helps the wheels turning. You know, the young ones coming through, put the pressure on the older guys. You can't beat that.
0: Well, that's one thing that Southland has going for it, and a lot of us, to be fair, is down to Boys High and their system going through. And all these likes of Mika Muliaina, for example, these younger players coming through the ranks, and there's some real talent.
1: Oh, 100%. He's definitely one of them, and there's a few more others too. So I'm actually looking forward to watching them on TV and see how they go. So it'll be quite cool.
0: No, you'll be on the terrace, won't you?
1: Yeah, bloody yeah. So we'll be having a spate. Can't wait.
0: Have it no other way. Because you look back in your career straight away, and the first thing I think of is likes of the Ranfurly Shield last year. That comes to mind, right? I mean, that must... Well, for infinity's sake, for likes of yourself and the team, and you'll think of anything and everything that comes up with that. You got the 10-year anniversaries and the likes to look forward to.
1: Oh, 100%. That just really topped off everything. Just what we've been through with Southland. Just more for the parents, what they've been through. It's more of a thank you for them, for everyone, fans and everything. So, it was a very much... highlight of a career. I never knew how big it was until you won it, so it was pretty special, to be honest.
0: Were you involved with the team when they came close? I think it was 2014 they drew with Hawke's Bay, is that right?
1: Yes, I was there, but I never got on. But I've been involved quite a few of them, but never quite cracked it until that last one. So I guess that last one counts when it matters. So
0: absolutely.
1: Yeah.
0: So how would you describe the Stags fans?
1: Probably the best in New Zealand. That's all you can ask for. They just turn up week in, week out, no matter what, the weather or who we're playing. It's pretty special. Pretty special province Southland's got, yeah.
0: Because I went to Rebel Sport before the Stag Day last year, and you couldn't get a Stags jersey at Rebel. They were all gone, and by the sounds of it, you would have heard all this anyway, but the amount of apparel that Southland sells around the country is second to none.
1: Oh, 100%. Look, even when you go away, play away games, sometimes we outnumber them, you know what I mean? It's it's crazy how many Southlanders are out the province, but they still turn up with their Stag jersey on. And they all, I mean, they don't know each other, but they all try and get into a group and show who. So you can't beat that. Yeah.
0: Now, you're working for Rural Livestock. You're a stock agent these days. It sounds as though it's going pretty good, too. I mean, let's be honest, the industry's on a high, but nonetheless, when you were going in there last year, it would have been a new thing to do.
1: Oh, 100%. Absolutely loving it. It's a bit like a bit of a rugby game. Every farmer thinks differently. It's like another team, you know. We prep up and then change tactics and play the team. So a farmer, he farms differently, so got to work around him and make the best thing for them. So, it's very awesome. Lovely people out there. Actually love working with farmers. Wanted to be a farmer, but I can't beat this job. It's pretty cool. Pretty cool to see people out there.
0: And the thing about Southland Cockies, you're not backwards in being forwards either. You'll learn that.
1: Correct. They are special people too. Special people actually.
0: So you're playing for the Barbars, Eastern Northern Barbarians. And so that'll continue for the foreseeable future? You're still going to be involved?
1: I'll finish off this season. Hopefully we finish off on a high. And, we'll see what happens. Want to focus on the job. And, it's just a chapter's closed and open up another chapter. So, looking forward to it. But still got four more club games to go and then hopefully semis and finals. But, not counting the Ducks yet, so we'll just take it week by week.
0: So it's a case of getting the Galbraith would really top things off for you. You reckon you could leave the game on a high?
1: Yeah. Yeah, that will be very nice if we do get it, just to sign off everything, yeah. But it'll be what it'll be when we come to it, yeah.
0: And just finally, Morgie, as well, because you've had issues with your hearing over your career as well, and basically deaf, and you've overcome that as well. What's that been like for you?
1: It was very tough at the start, but yeah, credit to my stubbornness sometimes. But yeah, I've overcome it. Yeah, you just got to get over that first part, and then you're away laughing. So that's what I put it down. Yeah, it was tough, but here I am now, loving life. Yeah, can't beat it.
0: So it worked out pretty well, eh?
1: Yeah, that's it. Yeah, that's pretty special. What's the technologies out there? So. And not only just me, it's people around New Zealand, around the world get to hear. So, no, it is pretty special to be one of those people too. So, yeah, it is what it is.
0: Absolutely. Righto, mate, we'll leave it there. Thanks for coming in. On behalf of all Stags fans, thank you for what you've done for the golden S on the tit, left tit.
1: Yeah.
0: And, yeah, you're going to go down and rape yourself in folklore for what you've achieved for the jersey. And you've got a job to do for the Barbars tomorrow. So, yeah, all the best for the rest of the season, mate.
1: Nah, awesome. Thank you very much. Nah, thanks for the people who helped me. They know who they are. Yeah, nah, it's a massive thanks to everyone. And, yeah, thanks for having me on. And looking forward to what the future brings. And, yeah, thank you.
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0: The worst thing about having a job at the unemployment office is if you get fired, you still have to show up the next day. Shout out Jeff Heaps. Love your work. Right, we'll leave it there for the afternoon and for the week. Great to catch up with Morgie Mitchell. Wishing him all the best as well for the remainder of the club season. I'm Andy Muir. The Muster is brought to you by Peter's Genetics. The best of the Muster, 5 a.m. tomorrow, and the podcast for today going up shortly. Up the wires, up the bars. Enjoy your weekend.
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13: In this update, government agencies are being urged to use AI to reduce the costs of requests for official information. They've spent almost $184 million responding to almost 159,000 OIA requests over the last financial year. Your senior political reporter, Azaria Howell.
14: Agencies are spending three times as much money responding to four times as many requests as a decade ago. Latest modelling suggests the cost could double again in 5 years. The Ministry of Justice has advised agencies to take advantage of things like AI chatbots, automated systems, specialised portals and smart request forms.
13: A blow for the Kapiti Coast, with Air Chatham suspending flights between Paraparaumu and Auckland from the end of next month. CEO Dwayne Emeny says the recent rise in fuel costs comes on top of already high operating costs. Kate Rickard has more.
15: Emeny says the route costs the airline every time it flies, but they'd love to come back to Kapiti when conditions are right. The region's mayor, Janet Holborough, says the decision's a major loss as a lot of people rely on the route. Aircraft currently serving Kapiti will be redeployed to Air Chatham's other routes.
13: Cost savings could flow through to businesses under a proposed cap on credit card interchange fees. The Commerce Commission suggests this would lower costs by about $40 million a year. It says businesses are paying about $125 million in fees every year to accept MasterCard and Visa. Commissioner Brian Chappell says some savings from this change will flow through automatically, but it depends on business payment plans.
16: 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We encourage businesses to shop around to get a good deal with their payment service provider.
13: And Lotto's confirmed Ashburton's eye-watering $28 million Lotto win has been claimed. And that's news.
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13: In sport, a big day at the office looms for the New Zealand men's cricketers after a chaotic opening to the first test at Lord's. The Black Caps will resume their first innings on 61 for 6 after bowling England out for 140. It was a day for the fast bowlers, with England's Ollie Robinson returning head-shaking figures of 4 for 10 from 6 overs. Kyle Jamieson took 5 for 62. And while the Hurricanes have tonight's Super Rugby Pacific home playoff against the ACT Brumbies to focus on, the questions keep coming about the future of their injured winger, Fihi Fini'anganofo. He signed to play for Newcastle in England. Hurricanes coach Clark Laidlaw wants to keep him, but is still in the dark.
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18: Your coastal forecast for sea area Fofo, northerly 15 knots, turning westerly 20, then rising to 30 about Fofo Strait this evening. Sea becoming rough about Fofo Strait, northeast swell 2 metres, southwest swell 1 metre developing. Tomorrow, Saturday, westerly 20 knots, but 30 knots about Fofo Strait, becoming westerly 30 everywhere later. Your Met Service forecast for Southland, partly cloudy with the chance of a shower from this evening, a low of 8 degrees. Tomorrow, Saturday, just a few showers with a high of 12, low of 5. Into Sunday, mostly fine, chance of a shower from the morning, a high of 13 with a low of 8 degrees.
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This is South Canterbury's Hokanui, Southland's best music mix Friday afternoon with BK Brian Kelly in for Peter Mack, who is just not feeling the best. There's a bit of it going around, so be very, very careful out there. Great song from Dixie's Midnight Runners. True story about Eileen. She was a girl that Kevin Rowland, the lead singer and songwriter, wrote when he was just 13 years old. No mention of her surname. Come on, Eileen.

0: Ed Sheeran featuring Khalid here on Hokanui. Yeah, Southland's Hokanui. Southland's best music mix, Brian Killian, for Peter Mac. I want to do a shout out here to the Clinton Young Farmer organisers of the Farmers Winter Ball. That is happening tomorrow. It's going to be a big one all day tomorrow. Main function, of course, is tomorrow night, being held at the Clinton Community Centre just out of town. A real classic southern rural night. Would be absolutely brilliant. A lot of fun. Just behave yourselves, okay, as we get back to Southland Hokanui's best music mix after the break.
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0: The Backstreet Boys on Southland's Hawkanui with BK Friday afternoon. Yes, as long as you love me. What a weekend of sport. In fact, Nisbo, Grant Nisbet will be back on deck with Chitty on Monday morning to review all the sporting action. But in particular, of course, it's the Super Rugby. It's playoffs time, and it all starts tonight out of Nisbo's patch, actually. Hurricanes are playing the Brumbies. Hurricanes featuring top of the table, but they've just been a little bit off song, I reckon, lately. 7:05 kickoff for that one tonight out of Henry Stadium in Wellington. The big one, up the road in Christchurch out of One New Zealand Stadium, that beautiful stadium, sell out again. Crusaders and the Blues. If the Blues played like they did last weekend against the Chiefs, they'll be hammered by the Saders, but I'm sure they won't. Stern Verns boys. That's a 4:35 game undercover at that beautiful One New Zealand Stadium in Christchurch. And the one I'm looking forward to, my team's the Chiefs, and they'll take on the Revs. The Reds out of FMG Stadium in Hamilton tomorrow night at 7:05. Seven All Blacks have returned for the Chiefs, including Damien McKenzie. So what a weekend to look forward to. Nisbo will join Chitty on Monday morning to talk about that. I guess they'll look at the cricket. It's a pretty evenly poised one. Yeah, lots going on this weekend on the local scene. There's plenty happening as well. Enjoy your weekend of sport across Southland.
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9: 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It's Russell Dick.

0: prying something open, swatting a mozzie, closing the boot, catching a ball, opening the chili bin. 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

0: chatting with her at 3 o'clock. We'll kick the hour off with a classic from Robbie Williams. And today is quite a significant day in world history. A major event happened 82 years ago. I'll share the details with you next hour here on Southland's Hokanui.
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12: In this update, government agencies are being urged to use AI to reduce the costs of requests for official information. They've spent almost $184 million responding to almost 159,000 OIA requests over the last financial year. Your senior political reporter, Azaria Howell.
13: Agencies are spending three times as much money responding to four times as many requests as a decade ago. Latest modelling suggests the cost could double again in 5 years. The Ministry of Justice has advised agencies to take advantage of things like AI chatbots, automated systems, specialised portals and smart request forms.
12: A blow for the Kapiti Coast, with Air Chatham suspending flights between Paraparaumu and Auckland from the end of next month. CEO Dwayne Emeny says the recent rise in fuel costs comes on top of already high operating costs. Kate Rickard has more.
14: Emeny says the route costs the airline every time it flies, but they'd love to come back to Kapiti when conditions are right. The region's mayor, Janet Holborough, says the decision's a major loss as a lot of people rely on the route. Aircraft currently serving Kapiti will be redeployed to Air Chatham's other routes.
12: Cost savings could flow through to businesses under a proposed cap on credit card interchange fees. The Commerce Commission suggests this would lower costs by about $40 million a year. It says businesses are paying about $125 million in fees every year to accept MasterCard and Visa. Commissioner Brian Chappell says some savings from this change will flow through automatically, but it depends on business payment plans.
15: We're going to see if we can encourage more transparency in that market for them to help them shop around. 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
12: And Lotto's confirmed Ashburton's eye-watering $28 million Lotto win has been claimed. And that's news.
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12: In sport, a big day at the office looms for the New Zealand men's cricketers after a chaotic opening to the first test at Lord's. The Black Caps will resume their first innings on 61 for 6 after bowling England out for 140. It was a day for the fast bowlers, with England's Ollie Robinson returning head-shaking figures of 4 for 10 from 6 overs. Kyle Jamieson took 5 for 62. And while the Hurricanes have tonight's Super Rugby Pacific home playoff against the ACT Brumbies to focus on, the questions keep coming about the future of their injured winger, Fihi Fini'anganofo. He signed to play for Newcastle in England. Hurricanes coach Clark Laidlaw wants to keep him, but is still in the dark.
11: Hokanui, home of Southland's best music mix. 94.8, 90.4, and everywhere on iHeartRadio. 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
17: Your coastal forecast for sea area Fofo, northerly 15 knots, turning westerly 20, then rising to 30 about Fofo Strait this evening. Sea becoming rough about Fofo Strait, northeast swell 2 metres, southwest swell 1 metre developing. Tomorrow, Saturday, westerly 20 knots, but 30 knots about Fofo Strait, becoming westerly 30 everywhere later. Your Met Service forecast for Southland, partly cloudy with the chance of a shower from this evening, a low of 8 degrees. Tomorrow, Saturday, just a few showers with a high of 12, low of 5. Into Sunday, mostly fine, chance of a shower from the morning, a high of 13 with a low of 8 degrees.
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Released in 1983, Matthew Wilder's song Break My Stride on Southland's Hokanui, Southland's best music mix. I'm Brian Kelly in for Peter Mack, a little under the weather. Hey, there's a significant anniversary that's going to be celebrated worldwide tomorrow, a major, major event that happened 82 years ago. I'll share the details with you very shortly here on Southland's Hokanui.

0: Southland Tokanui, Southland's best music mix with BK on Friday afternoon when they were recording that song, Queen. The band knew the song as Freddie's Folly, Bohemian Rhapsody. Absolute beautiful song. Tomorrow is a significant day in world history. It is the 82nd anniversary of the D-Day landings back in 1944, known as Operation Overlord. It was the invasion of Europe by the Allied Expeditionary Forces during World War II. Pretty remarkable. The stats and the numbers involved with that invasion are incredible. Before dawn on that day, 2,700 ships converged on Normandy in France, carrying 11 million tons of war materials and 155,000 troops. There's been a lot of movies made about it indeed, but the 82nd anniversary of Operation Overlord, the D-Day invasion. Incredible. This is Southland's Hokanui.
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1: 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Hey.

0: It's as simple as ABC. That's the band, Southland Takanui, Southland's best music mix, and the Poison Arrow song. I want to do a big shout out here to the hardworking team. A lot of people over the years have been involved with the Civic Theatre in Invercargill. It's celebrating, just in case you didn't realise it, it's celebrating 120 years as a cornerstone of the city's cultural and civic life. And since it opened back in 1906, the venue's hosted a wide range of events, from theatrical performances and concerts. Did the Rolling Stones play there? I think they might have as well. And today, a lot of significant restoration work has gone into the building, and it remains a Category 1 historic site and continues to operate as a modern venue, but it still retains its historical character. I love old buildings like that. My hometown of Whanganui, we've got an opera house there that has been restored, and it's absolutely beautiful, and that's way over 100 years old as well, and that's a beautiful building. So many magnificent buildings around the country. We must appreciate them here on Southland's Hokanui. We get back to Southland's best music mix after the break.
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It's nearly 4 o'clock. This is Southland's Hokanui with BK. Friday afternoon, Southland's best music mix will continue after our new sport and weather at 4 o'clock. Tay-Tay, Taylor Swift will kick off the next hour. And I've got a classic from the Irish band U2 here on Southland's Hokanui.

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10: In this update, the Taxpayers Union says lowering the cost of Official Information Act requests could be done by proactively releasing information. New data from the Ministry of Justice shows OIA requests have risen nearly 400% over the past decade. The Justice Minister is considering reforming the Act to increase efficiency and cost effectiveness. Union spokesperson Tyler Grunewald says the cheapest request is one that never needs to be made.
11: We accept that there has to be some redactions for commercial sensitivity, but largely stuff that people are requesting doesn't fall under that, so we should be able to access that more proactively.
10: Little hope from experts for a ceasefire deal between Israel and Lebanon. The US brokered agreement is being rejected by militant group Hezbollah, who say negotiations have been humiliating. Former Lieutenant General Karen Gibson says it has multiple weaknesses, including Hezbollah's exclusion.
12: The second key weakness in this agreement, I think, is that Israel does not give up the right of self-defense. And if they get any inkling of imminent attacks by Hezbollah, they are going to strike.
10: Diesel's being promoted as a better dry year risk alternative to liquefied natural gas. The government's expected to make a final call on whether to build an LNG import facility, which could cost as much as $1 billion. The CIPERA report, commissioned by Rewiring Aotearoa, has estimated converting existing gas peakers to diesel and securing more storage could be cheaper. CEO Mike Casey says diesel's even useful in years it's not needed.
13: The worst situation is we're going to end up with more diesel storage, which is good for all of those machines that are really, really difficult for us to electrify.
10: Global port operator DP World could be close to making a formal offer to manage the operations at the Port of Lyttelton. They are one of the world's largest container port operators. That's news.
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10: In sport, an ice hockey comeback for the ages as the Carolina Hurricanes beat the Vegas Golden Knights 4-3 in overtime. Trailing 2-0 after two periods in the Stanley Cup Finals, the Hurricanes scored three times only for the Golden Knights to equalise and force extra time. But the hosts scored the golden goal to level the series 1-1. Super Rugby's Hurricanes feel the time is now for them to end their title drought. They dominated the regular season and host the Brumbies tonight. Canes coach Clark Laidlaw believes.
15: Often you've got to go through shared experiences, build a few scars here and there, and I feel like we've done that. And as I say, I feel like we're really in a good space, ready to play well, and yeah, hopefully put those lessons into action.
10: I'm Raylene Ramsey.
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17: Your coastal forecast for sea area Fofo, northerly 15 knots, turning westerly 20, then rising to 30 about Fofo Strait this evening. Sea becoming rough about Fofo Strait, northeast swell 2 metres, southwest swell 1 metre developing. Tomorrow, Saturday, westerly 20 knots, but 30 knots about Fofo Strait, becoming westerly 30 everywhere later. Your Met Service forecast for Southland, partly cloudy with the chance of a shower from this evening, a low of 8 degrees. Tomorrow, Saturday, just a few showers with a high of 12, low of 5. Into Sunday, mostly fine, chance of a shower from the morning, a high of 13 with a low of 8 degrees.
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released a couple of months ago from Alex Warren here on Southland's Hokanui, Southland's best music mix. Rather romantic song, actually, Fever Dream. It's a musical retelling of the moment he first encountered his future wife. Lovely song here on Southland's Hokanui. It's been a bit of a wild night overnight, top of the south and parts of the North Island. The weather. We'll check your weekend weather across Southland very shortly here on Hokanui.

0: little bit of reggae here on Hokanui, Southland's Hokanui, Southland's best music mix, Kingston Town from UB40. Happy birthday if you're having a birthday today. You share your birthday with Kenny G. His real name's Kenny Gulick out of Seattle in Washington. He turns the big 7-0 today. Remember him? He had that beautiful songbird piece, smooth jazz saxophonist Kenny G. Happy birthday to him. And if you're like me and you're a fan of the TV series Curb Your Enthusiasm, I absolutely love that show. One of the stars of the show, Jeff Garland, has a birthday today. He turned 64. He also played the part of Murray on the Goldbergs. And if it's your birthday today, many happy returns of the day to you. Where are the Southern Steel playing this weekend? We'll have a look at round 9 of the ANZ netball table very shortly here on Southland's Hokanui.
1: 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Plus, jump on the Hokanui Breakfast with Chitty Facebook page for another shot at winning. The Emerson's Dunedin Marathon. Your next biggest achievement starts here. 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

0: had the speakers on stun for that one here on Southland's Hokanui with BK. Peter Mack away, a little bit crook. He should be back on Monday. Southland's Best Music Mix will continue after the break. I want to wish the Southern Steel the very, very best of luck. They're away this weekend. They're playing the Stars, and that match is at Pullman Arena in Auckland on Sunday afternoon, 4 o'clock on Sunday afternoon. The other matches in round 9 of the ANZ, the Tactics have got the Mystics, and that's being played out of Wolfbrook Arena in Christchurch tomorrow, 4 o'clock, just ahead of the Crusaders match against the Blues. And then also on Saturday evening, 7 o'clock, out of Claudelands Arena in Hamilton, where the Chiefs are playing the Queensland Reds. It'll be the Pulse and the Magic. So that's round 9 of the ANZ Premiership. And the Southern Steel, they are not doing too badly. Had a loss last week, but we wish them the best of luck. As we get back to Southland's Hokanui after the break, Southland's Best Music Mix.
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1: I want to talk to you. The last time we talked, Mr. Smith, you reduced me to tears. I promise you it won't happen again.

0: This is Southland's Hokanui with BK on Friday afternoon, fast approaching Friday evening. I've got a question for you. Have you ever left anything behind in a taxi? Well, Uber have just released their latest Lost and Found Index, and it reveals some rather unusual items that have been left behind recently in taxis. I'll share the details with you between 5 and 6 here on Hokanui Southland.
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11: In this update, the Taxpayers Union says the uptick in Official Information Act requests is a clear sign the government needs to release things more proactively. Ministry of Justice data shows OIA requests have risen nearly 400% over the past 10 years. Justice Minister Paul Goldsmith's considering reforming the Act. Union spokesperson Tyler Grunewald says we should follow in the footsteps of the UK and US.
12: Use the system of the armchair audit, which taxpayers can, well, access from their armchair.
11: New Zealand's holding its own over a recent fallout with China that saw 4 MPs barred from going there. Beijing's handed them year-long travel bans following their visit to Taiwan last month. Prime Minister Chris Luxon says he appreciates Australia's come into bat for New Zealand, but this is an issue between us and China.
13: These are backbench MPs that don't represent the executive government. They're free to see who they want to see, and as a result, we think it's entirely inappropriate how the reaction that we've seen from the Chinese will raise that with them ourselves.
11: A school board group suggests ACT's new uniform policy might go too far if it's implemented. ACT wants the number of compulsory branded uniforms at a state school set at 3. The policy's aiming to lower the cost of uniforms. School Board Association President Meredith Kennett says uniforms are about equality for children.
14: The limits that they're suggesting, I think that's a bit of a dangerous overstep.
11: The government's unveiled a $62.5 million package to build classrooms in South Island schools. The budget investment will deliver 59 additional classrooms and provide funding for upgrades at other schools. Education Minister Erica Stanford says they've also set aside money to buy a site for a new high school in Queenstown. And that's news.
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11: In sport, Hurricanes prop Tyrell Lomax doesn't want to rely on Super Rugby Pacific's lucky loser rule to advance to the Super Rugby Pacific semi-finals. Should they lose to the ACT Brumbies tonight in Wellington, it would give them a lifeline into the final four.
16: Just trying to win everything from now on, eh? Like trying to play at home the week after, something that really motivates us. Enjoy playing in front of our fans, playing in Wellington. And yeah, we just want to win everything from now on.
11: The All Whites are hoping their 4-0 humbling by Haiti in their midweek World Cup warm-up will help them grow some grit before the Cup in North America. And the Carolina Hurricanes beat the Vegas Golden Knights 4-3 in overtime in Ice Hockey's Stanley Cup. That is sport. I'm Raylene Ramsey.
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17: Your coastal forecast for sea area Fauveau, northerly 15 knots, turning westerly 20, then rising to 30 about Fauveau Strait this evening. Sea becoming rough about Fauveau Strait, northeast swell 2 metres, southwest swell 1 metre developing. Tomorrow, Saturday, westerly 20 knots, but 30 knots about Fauveau Strait, becoming westerly 30 everywhere later. Your Met Service forecast for Southland, partly cloudy with the chance of a shower from this evening, a low of 8 degrees. Tomorrow, Saturday, just a few showers with a high of 12, low of 5. Into Sunday, mostly fine, chance of a shower from the morning, a high of 13 with a low of 8 degrees.
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Southland Takanui, Southland's best music mix of the year, 1986, the band's most commercially successful track. It actually was their only number one hit in the US of A. And the song and

0: Oh, I love it. Sprinkling a little bit of glitter on our Friday evening on Southland's Hokanui, Southland's best music mix with BK Bene. You're talking about the netball a short time ago with the Southern Steel away this weekend. They've played eight. They've won six and lost two. It's really tight at the top of the table. We've got the Northern Mystics actually leading on 19 along with the Tactics. And then just behind on 18 points is the Southern Steel. So we wish them the very, very best of luck. Plenty of action this weekend. And if you're involved with children's sport on Saturday morning, we'll check the weather for you. What's it going to be like standing on the sidelines around Southland this weekend? It's not looking too bad. Give you the details very shortly here on Southland's Hokanui.
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0: profitable Peter's Angus bull, and its job done. No bull. Well, actually, it's all bull. Because we all know that when it comes to Peter's Angus stud,
1: every drop means quite a lot when it's from Peter's genetics.
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0: Southland Tokanui, Southland's best music mix with BK in for Peter Mackey. Should be back on Monday. Partly cloudy today, dropping to 7 degrees tonight. Not looking bad tomorrow for kids' sport. Mostly fine. Could get the odd afternoon shower. Sunday's the pick of the weekend, though. It is going to be fine. Down to around about 8 degrees. So still not cold, with a high of around about 12 degrees for Gore on Sunday, which isn't too bad. I mentioned about leaving things behind in taxis, and the most commonly left behind items include, no surprises, phones, wallets and keys. But Uber's latest lost and found index reveals some very odd forgotten items, including dentures, a wedding gown. What was going on there? Why was that left behind? a kitchen sink faucet, human hair. Oh yeah, a Donny Osmond group photo, a package of live butterflies, a container of breast milk, an ankle monitor, and even a dishwasher? Really? Quite unusual. What's the what is it, something that you've left behind in a taxi? I once left a school cap behind. I went to a school reunion many years after going to school, took the cap with me, left it behind, but managed to retrieve it the next day. It was a kind taxi operator. It's Southland's Hokanui. We get back to Southland's best music mix after the break.
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0: This is Southland's Hokanui. Southland's best music mix will continue after our new sport and weather at 6 o'clock. That is my lot for today. Hopefully Peter Mack will be back with you on Monday morning feeling much better, feeling bright-eyed and bushy-tailed. Have a great weekend and go the Chiefs.
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5: In this update, the Chinese embassies accused New Zealand Security Intelligence Service of smears and slanders after it issued a warning about Chinese actors trying to access sensitive information. It says the claims groundless, conflates right and wrong, and ironically comes from Five Eyes, which it says has long been engaged in espionage. But Prime Minister Chris Luxon says it was a reminder people could be targeted.
6: We expect all those people who have access to sensitive and restricted information to keep that to themselves and not be inadvertently revealing stuff.
5: Luxon also says China's sanctions on four MPs who visited Taiwan are inappropriate and will be raised with Chinese officials. The Human Rights Commission's raising concern about an expansion to automated decision-making for social assistance. The Social Security Amendment Bill passed under urgency last week. The bill broadens the circumstances where the Ministry of Social Development can use automated decision-making for that. The Commission points to Australia, where a system called RoboDebt was used to calculate and recover welfare debts. It was found to have led to significant harm, hardship and distress. Hopes the government's $62.5 million classroom package for South Island schools is enough to keep up with population growth. The budget investment will deliver 59 additional classrooms and upgrades at schools. It includes Darfield High School. Principal Andy England says that the six extra rooms should get them through the next 5 years.
7: Traditionally, things have been behind the growth, which results in uncomfortable, unacceptable learning conditions.
5: We're becoming more active and gym injuries are on the rise. ACC received more than 67,000 new gym and fitness injury claims last year. That's a 47% increase over the last decade. And that is news.
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5: To sport, and Brumbies coach Stephen Larkham thinks their Super Rugby Pacific Finals clash with the Hurricanes will be decided in the final moments. While the Hurricanes blew the Brumbies out of the water in their meeting earlier in the season, the Canberra side have knocked the Canes out in the finals three times over the past 4 years. With that in mind, Larkham's anticipating another close battle in tonight's clash.
9: The game will come down to the last 5 minutes. Yeah, we just go about our game, keep chipping away. I don't think there's going to be a big fissure that we open up and call four or five tries in a row. It'll be a bit of tit for tat, and then, yeah, the nerve at the end of the game will be most important.
5: Canterbury Rams head coach Quinn Clinton has joined the New Zealand Breakers as an assistant to head coach Gordon Herbert for the upcoming ABL. I'm Raylene Ramsey.
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10: Your coastal forecast for sea area Fofo, northerly 15 knots, turning westerly 20, then rising to 30 about Fofo Strait this evening. Sea becoming rough about Fofo Strait, northeast swell 2 metres, southwest swell 1 metre developing. Tomorrow, Saturday, westerly 20 knots, but 30 knots about Fofo Strait, becoming westerly 30 everywhere later. Your Met Service forecast for Southland, partly cloudy with the chance of a shower from this evening, a low of 8 degrees. Tomorrow, Saturday, just a few showers with a high of 12, low of 5. Into Sunday, mostly fine, chance chance of a shower from the morning, a high of 13 with a low of 8 degrees.
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0: 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Hokanui has your chance to take on the Dunedin Marathon. 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Plus, jump on the Hokanui Breakfast with Chitty Facebook page for another shot at winning. The Emerson's Dunedin Marathon. Your next biggest achievement starts here. 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
6: In this update, Air Chathams is backing up its tricky decision to halt flights between Kapiti Coast and Auckland from the end of July. It says the recent rise in fuel costs comes on top of already high operating costs for things like aircraft maintenance and air traffic control. Aircraft currently serving Kapiti will be redeployed to Air Chatham's other routes. CEO Dwayne Emeny says while the service is important, there wasn't huge demand for it.
7: It was not a lot of flights. We sort of catered really to the business end of town, early flights out and late flights in.
6: The government's taking advice on potentially refining the official information.

0: Information Act. Documents released by the Ministry of Justice show requests for official information have increased nearly 400% since 2016. Senior political reporter Azaria Howell has more.
1: Ministry of Justice officials said the minister, Paul Goldsmith, was interested in reforms on efficiency and cost effectiveness. Forecast costs of OIAs are set to gradually increase by $22 to $34 million each financial year. Goldsmith says no decisions have been made.
0: The Green Party's condemning the government for cutting funding for food banks when demand's never been higher. This year's budget extends the current $15 million allocation in annual support for food secure communities for one more year before cutting it by $7 million. Co-leader Marama Davidson says even government agencies rely on these initiatives.
2: Work and Income keep referring families to these community food banks, to these community food supports, while these very community organisations are being starved of funding.
0: And the Department of Internal Affairs is warning of more illegal poker games being linked to organised crime. Last year, it executed 9 search warrants, uncovering a mixture of above-ground, commercial and covert operations in Auckland. Some charges have been laid, with more expected. That's news.
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0: In sport, the Hurricanes are hopeful of giving the Brumbies a taste of their own medicine when they meet in their Super Rugby playoff tonight. The Brumbies have sent the Hurricanes packing in the finals 3 times across the past 4 seasons, although those matches were in Canberra. With tonight's game in Wellington, Hurricanes prop Tyrell Lomax is confident they can capitalise on a home advantage.
5: They've been the best side in Australia for a number of years. They play finals footy really well. They've got a really good set piece, a couple of really good game drivers, good back three. Playing it over in Canberra, this time of year it's pretty cold over there. We get to do it at home this time.
0: That's sport. I'm Nina Burton.
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6: Your coastal forecast for sea area Fofo, northerly 15 knots, turning westerly 20, then rising to 30 about Fofo Strait this evening. Sea becoming rough about Fofo Strait, northeast swell 2 metres, southwest swell 1 metre developing. Tomorrow, Saturday, westerly 20 knots, but 30 knots about Fofo Strait, becoming westerly 30 everywhere later. Your Met Service forecast for Southland, partly cloudy with the chance of a shower from this evening, a low of 8 degrees. Tomorrow, Saturday, just a few showers with a high of 12, low of 5. Into Sunday, mostly fine, chance of a shower from the morning, a high of 13 with a low of 8 degrees.
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0: You named your son, daughter and dog after Stacey Jones. And 4 and 20 Pies want to reward their faith with the 4 and 20 Warriors Grand Tour. 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
1: 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Improvers line dancing will now run Mondays from 6:30 to 8pm at the Esplin Room Town and Country Club on Bury Street here in Gore. 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
9: In this update, Air Chathams is backing up its tricky decision to halt flights between Kapiti Coast and Auckland from the end of July. It says the recent rise in fuel costs comes on top of already high operating costs for things like aircraft maintenance and air traffic control. Aircraft currently serving Kapiti will be redeployed to Air Chatham's other routes. CEO Dwayne Emeny says while the service is important, there wasn't huge demand for it.
10: It was not a lot of flights. We sort of catered really to the business end of town, early flights out and late flights in.
9: The government's taking advice on potentially refining the Official Information Act. Documents released by the Ministry of Justice show requests for official information have increased nearly 400% since 2016. Senior political reporter Azaria Howell has more.
11: Ministry of Justice officials said the minister, Paul Goldsmith, was interested in reforms on efficiency and cost effectiveness. Forecast costs of OIAs are set to gradually increase by $22 to $34 million each financial year. Goldsmith says no decisions have been made.
9: The Green Party's condemning the government for cutting funding for food banks when demand's never been higher. This year's budget extends the current $15 million allocation in annual support for food secure communities for one more year before cutting it by $7 million. Co-leader Marama Davidson says even government agencies rely on these initiatives.
12: Work and income

0: referring families to these community food banks, to these community food supports, while these very community organisations are being starved of funding.
1: And the Department of Internal Affairs is warning of more illegal poker games being linked to organised crime. Last year, it executed 9 search warrants, uncovering a mixture of above-ground, commercial and covert operations in Auckland. Some charges have been laid, with more expected. That's news.
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1: In sport, the Hurricanes have stormed out in front of the Brumbies in their Super Rugby playoff opener in Wellington. Caleb Delaney, Cam Roygaard and Billy Proctor have scored tries, all converted by Ruben Love, who's also nailed a penalty kick. The Hurricanes lead 24-0 a short time ago, midway through the first half. And the All Whites are framing their Football World Cup warm-up shock in a positive light. The 85th-ranked New Zealand men were blitzed 4-0 in Florida on Wednesday by Haiti, who were ranked 81st. The versatile Ben Old, who can play in attack or defence for the All Whites, admits it was disappointing, but they'd rather have a poor showing now than in the real deal. That's sport. I'm Nina Burton.
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0: Tiano's Hokanui 90.4. Hokanui has your chance to take on the Dunedin Marathon. 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Plus, jump on the Hokanui Breakfast with Chitty Facebook page for another shot at winning. The Emerson's Dunedin Marathon. Your next biggest achievement starts here. Hokanui.
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10: In this update, the Green Party is condemning the government for cutting funding for food banks when demand has never been higher.

0: This year's budget extends the current $15 million allocation for one more year before cutting it by $7 million. Co-leader Marama Davidson says even government agencies rely on these initiatives.
1: Work and Income keep referring families to these community food banks, to these community food supports, while these very community organisations are being starved of funding.
0: The government's taking advice on potentially refining the Official Information Act. Documents released by the Ministry of Justice show requests for official information have increased nearly 400% since 2016. Senior political reporter Azaria Howell has more.
2: Ministry of Justice officials said the minister, Paul Goldsmith, was interested in reforms on efficiency and cost effectiveness. Forecast costs of OIAs are set to gradually increase by $22 to $34 million each financial year. Goldsmith says no decisions have been made.
0: The Drug Foundation's praising a crackdown on nitrous oxide, which comes into effect today. People inhale the air from cream chargers or canisters, known as NANGs, to get high. Importers now need approval from the Director General of Health to bring nitrous oxide into the country, and it can only be used for catering and supporting medicines. Emily Ansell reports.
3: NZ Drug Foundation Executive Director Sarah Helm says the new measures are reasonably balanced and focus on the biggest issue, larger canisters. She says these can lead to people taking too much, which can cause nerve damage, paralysis or psychosis.
0: And uncertainty and change may be driving a drop in construction activity. Data from Infometrics shows building activity fell 3.5% in the March quarter to its lowest level since 2015. Non-residential building has reached its lowest point since 2010, down more than 13% just a year ago. That's new.
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0: In sport, the Hurricanes have all but booked a home Super Rugby semi-final. In their elimination final against the Brumbies in Wellington, they've extended a 38-7 half-time lead to 52-12 heading into the final 10 minutes of play. And Thomas Newsome thought back to cold Canterbury mornings as he chased down an 11-minute gap to become an Ironman champion. The 18-year-old Kiwi athlete stunningly won the Ironman 70.3 in Hawaii. That's sport. I'm Nina Burton.
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0: 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Thinking about taking on the Emerson's Dunedin Marathon? 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Pokanui is giving you the chance to score free entry. 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
1: Ford's new factory is kicking into gear, but that's not the only thing that's new. 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
6: In this update, the Green Party is condemning the government for cutting funding for

0: food banks when demand has never been higher. This year's budget extends the current $15 million allocation for one more year before cutting it by $7 million. Co-leader Marama Davidson says even government agencies rely on these initiatives.
1: Work and Income keep referring families to these community food banks, to these community food supports, while these very community organisations are being starved of funding.
0: The government's taking advice on potentially refining the Official Information Act. Documents released by the Ministry of Justice show requests for official information have increased nearly 400% since 2016. Senior political reporter Azaria Howell has more.
2: Ministry of Justice officials said the minister, Paul Goldsmith, was interested in reforms on efficiency and cost effectiveness. Forecast costs of OIAs are set to gradually increase by $22 to $34 million each financial year. Goldsmith says no decisions have been made.
0: The Drug Foundation's praising a crackdown on nitrous oxide, which comes into effect today. People inhale the air from cream chargers or canisters, known as NANGs, to get high. Importers now need approval from the Director General of Health to bring nitrous oxide into the country, and it can only be used for catering and supporting medicines. Emily Ansell reports.
3: NZ Drug Foundation Executive Director Sarah Helm says the new measures are reasonably balanced and focus on the biggest issue, larger canisters. She says these can lead to people taking too much, which can cause nerve damage, paralysis or psychosis.
0: And uncertainty and change may be driving a drop in construction activity. Data from Infometrics shows building activity fell 3.5% in the March quarter to its lowest level since 2015. Non-residential building has reached its lowest point since 2010, down more than 13% just a year ago. That's new.
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5: 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Hokanui Sport.
0: In sport, the Hurricanes have breezed into the Super Rugby semi-finals after rolling the Brumbies 66-12 in Wellington. Nanae Punivai grabbed a hat-trick off the bench as the Hurricanes scored 9 converted tries, with Reuben Love finishing 100% off the kicking tee. Captain Brad Shield sums up their efforts and the plan going forward.
6: We're our harshest critics, right? 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

0: Hokanui 94.8 Southland and 90.4 Tiano. Hokanui has your chance to take on the Dunedin Marathon. 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Plus, jump on the Hokanui Breakfast with Chitty Facebook page for another shot at winning. The Emerson's Dunedin Marathon. Your next biggest achievement starts here. Hokanui.
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6: In this update, the Chinese embassies accused New Zealand's Security Intelligence Service of smears and slanders after it issued a warning about Chinese actors trying to access sensitive information. It says the claim is groundless, conflates right and wrong, and ironically comes from Five Eyes, which it says has long been engaged in espionage. But Prime Minister Chris Luxon says it was a reminder people could be targeted.
7: We expect all those people who have access to sensitive and restricted information to keep that to themselves and not be inadvertently revealing stuff.
6: Chris Luxon also says China's sanctions on four MPs who visited Taiwan are inappropriate and will be raised with Chinese officials. The Human Rights Commission's raising concern about an expansion to automated decision-making for social assistance. The Social Security Amendment Bill passed under urgency last week. The bill broadens the circumstances where the Ministry of Social Development can use automated decision-making for social assistance. The Commission points to Australia, where a system called RoboDebt was used to calculate and recover welfare debts. It was found to have led to significant harm, hardship and distress. Lessons for pharmacy operators in the aftermath of a two-month-old's unintentional overdose. Bellamere Duncan died last July after a Manawatu pharmacy dispensed an adult dose of oral phosphate. Health New Zealand's uncovered a lack of safeguards at the time of the death and recommended more work be done around prescribing and discharging to strengthen patient safety. MedSafe has also released a case summary for wider sector learning. It says this event emphasises the importance of strong and well-connected systems across all points of care, especially for vulnerable patients and high-risk medicines. And New Zealanders are becoming more active.

0: Gym injuries are on the rise. ACC received more than 67,000 new gym and fitness injury claims last year, a 47% increase over the last decade. That's news.
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0: In sport. Into an inch-perfect Super Rugby playoff performance in the capital.
3: A statement in big, bold letters from the Hurricanes. They've scored 9 converted tries and won this one tonight by 66 points to 12.
0: The Hurricanes have pumped the Brumbies to ensure they'll be back at home for a semi-final next Saturday. Nani Punuvai grabbed a hat-trick off the bench as the Canes ruthlessly extended their 38-7 halftime lead to 66-12. All Blacks hopeful Ruben Love was 10 out of 10 off the kicking tee, including a penalty while combating a swirling Wellington breeze. That's sport. I'm Nina Burton.
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0: 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Pokanui, Southland. Thinking about taking on the Emerson's Dunedin Marathon? 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
12: In this update, the government's taking advice on potentially refining the Official Information Act. Documents released by the Ministry of Justice show requests for official information have increased 400% since 2016. Senior political reporter Azaria Howell has more.
13: Ministry of Justice officials said the minister, Paul Goldsmith, was interested in reforms on efficiency and cost effectiveness. Forecast costs of OIAs are set to gradually increase by $22 to $34 million each financial year. Goldsmith says no decisions have been made.
12: The Green Party is condemning the government for cutting funding for food banks when demand has never been higher. This year's budget extends the current $15 million allocation for one more year before cutting it by $7 million. Co-leader Marama Davidson says even government agencies

0: rely on these initiatives.
1: Work and income. Keep referring families to these community food banks, to these community food supports, while these very community organisations are being starved of funding.
0: The Drug Foundation is praising a crackdown on nitrous oxide, which has come into effect. People inhale the gas from cream chargers or canisters known as NANGs to get high. Importers now need approval from the Director General of Health to bring nitrous oxide into the country, and it can only be used for catering and supporting medicines. Emily Ansell reports.
2: NZ Drug Foundation Executive Director Sarah Helm says the new measures are reasonably balanced and focus on the biggest issue, larger canisters. She says these can lead to people taking too much, which can cause nerve damage, paralysis or psychosis.
0: And suggestions overconfident middle-aged men could be partly to blame for a rise in gym injuries. ACC received just over 67,000 new gym and fitness injury claims last year, a rise from 45,000 a decade ago. Costs for these claims spiked to around $72 million compared to about $26 million in 2015. Exercise New Zealand CEO Richard Beddy says 40 to 50-year-old men make up a lot of this. That's news.
3: Hokanui Sport.
0: In sport, the Hurricanes have set up a home Super Rugby semi-final next Saturday after blowing the Brumbies back to Canberra. The Hurricanes scored 9 converted tries with first five Ruben Love perfect off the tee to win 66-12 after leading 38-7 at the break. In basketball's NBL and Franklin Bulls guard Carter Witt has nailed a game-winning buzzer beater to trump the Otago Nuggets 94-93 in Dunedin. Witt's fadeaway from the elbow took him to a game-high 28 points. And the Football Ferns take on Haiti in a maiden football fixture between the women's sides and Spain this morning, days after the All Whites lost 4-0 to the Haitian men. Kickoff's at 4 a.m. That's sport. I'm Nina Burton.
3: Southland's best music mix lives here on Hokanui. I've never seen it.

0: 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The Emerson's Dunedin Marathon. Your next biggest achievement starts here. 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
3: If you've got a sick animal or something that's not acting how it's normally acted, you'll get an alert through to your phone. So we've actually got automatic drafting at our cow shed, so we can easily just draft that cow out. But say we were down in the paddock, you can see on your phone, you can search for that cow, and you can actually light up their collar.
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4: In this update, Air Chatham's is backing up its tricky decision to halt flights between Kapiti Coast and Auckland from the end of July. It says the recent rise in fuel costs comes on top of already high operating costs for things like aircraft maintenance and air traffic control. Aircraft currently serving Kapiti will be redeployed to Air Chatham's other routes. CEO Dwayne Emeny says while the service is important, there wasn't huge demand for it.
5: It was not a lot of flights. We sort of catered really to the business end of town, early flights out and late flights in.
4: The government's taking advice on potentially refining the Official Information Act. Documents released by the Ministry of Justice show requests for official information have increased nearly 400% since 2016. Senior political reporter Azaria Howell has more.
6: Ministry of Justice officials said the minister, Paul Goldsmith, was interested in reforms on efficiency and cost effectiveness. Forecast costs of OIAs are set to gradually increase by $22 to $34 million each financial year. Goldsmith says no decisions have been made.
4: The Green Party's condemning the government for cutting funding for food banks when demand has never been higher. This year's budget extends the current $15 million allocation in annual support for food secure communities for one more year before cutting it by $7 million. Co-leader Marama Davidson says even government agencies rely on these services.
7: Work and Income keep referring families to these community food banks, to these community food supports, while these very community organisations are being starved of funding.
4: The Drug Foundation's praising a crackdown on nitrous oxide, which kicks into gear today. People sometimes inhale the air from cream chargers or canisters known as NANGs to get high. Importers will now need approval from the Director General of Health to bring nitrous oxide into the country, and it can only be used for catering and supporting medicines. Emily Ansell reports.
8: NZ Drug Foundation Executive Director Sarah Helm says the new measures are reasonably balanced and focus on the biggest issue, larger canisters. She says these can lead to people taking too much, which can cause nerve damage, paralysis or psychosis.
4: The Department of Internal Affairs is warning of more illegal poker games being linked to organised crime. Last year, it executed 9 search warrants, uncovering a mixture of above-ground commercial and covert operations in Auckland. Some charges have been laid, with more expected. Internal Affairs Gambling Director Vicky Scott says there are a number of links between the various parties.
9: There's some overlap, there's some copycat offending, there's some indications that they are sharing information and operating models with one another. So it is quite complex, it's a bit of a web of connections.
4: And suggestions, overconfident middle-aged men could be partly to blame for a rise in the number of gym injuries. ACC received just over 67,000 new gym and fitness injury claims last year, a rise from 45,000 a decade ago. Costs for these claims spiked to around $72 million compared to about $26 million in 2015. Exercise New Zealand CEO Richard Beddy says 40 to 50-year-old men make up a lot of this.
10: We think because quite often people, if they're new back to exercise, they kind of have this mindset as, well, I used to be able to do this, so I can do this, and they potentially go a little bit too hard.
3: Hokanui Sport.
4: In sport, the Hurricanes have set up a home Super Rugby semi-final next Saturday after blowing the Brumbies back to Canberra. The Hurricanes scored 9 converted tries, with first 5 Ruben Love perfect off the tee to win 66-12. In basketball's NBL, and Franklin Bulls guard Carter Witt has nailed a game-winning buzzer beater to trump the Otago Nuggets 94-93 in Dunedin. Witt's fadeaway from the elbow took him to a game-high 28 points. And the Football Ferns take on Haiti in a maiden football fixture between the women's sides and Spain this morning, days after the All Whites lost 4-0 to the Haitian men. Kickoffs at 4 a.m. That's sport. I'm Nina Burke.

0: Okanui Southland, 94.8. Thinking about taking on the Emerson's Dunedin Marathon? 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Whether you're chasing a fresh challenge or a seasoned marathon runner, text RACE to 5009 now and listen to Okanui Breakfast with Chitty and you could be lacing up at the start line. 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
4: Hi, I'm Lizzie, winner of 1 year free with Hulta. 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
3: In this update, a law expert's questioning whether the cost estimates released for Official Information Act requests is actually correct. The cost analysis was done by a consulting agency which estimated more than $183 million was spent across the public service responding to OIA requests last financial year. It said $50 million of that figure went on OIA requests to police alone. Constitutional law expert Graham Edgler says police released information about its OIA teams that tells a different story.
4: And the total salaries for everyone in police whose job is to deal with Official Information Act requests is a bit over $6 million.
3: Suggestions some schools may not be on board with an ACT Party policy to make uniforms cheaper. The party wants to limit state schools to a maximum of 3 compulsory branded uniform items. It wants more generic options like trousers and socks to be able to be purchased from everyday retailers. School Board Association President Meredith Kennett says often the uniform is what the community wants.
5: In some schools, the way that they run their school is it's part of the way that they ensure equality for children. It's a part of the way that they ensure the health and safety for children. It's more than just money that a school board is thinking about.
3: Volatile fuel prices have taken another victim as Air Chatham's pulls a Kapiti Coast route. It's suspending flights between Paraparumu and Auckland from the end of next month, with the aircraft being deployed to other Air Chatham's routes. The region's mayor, Janet Holbrough, says the decision's a major loss as a lot of people rely on the route. CEO Dwayne Emini says fuel prices are a big part of it.
6: It's costing us an additional $1,500 per return flight that we do from Auckland to Paraparumu. That's a lot of money. That's 7 paying passengers on average.
3: Hopes the government's $62.5 million classroom package for South Island schools is enough to keep up with population growth. The budget investment will deliver 59 additional classrooms and provide funding for upgrades at other schools. It includes Darfield High School getting 6 extra rooms and a new 18-classroom primary school being built for Lincoln South. Darfield High School principal Andy England says it should get them through the next 5 years.
7: Traditionally, things have been behind the growth, which results in uncomfortable, unacceptable learning conditions.
3: Moves towards improving transparency around payment service providers so businesses can shop around. The Commerce Commission's proposed this along with a cap on commercial credit card interchange fees. It says businesses are paying about $125 million in fees every year to accept MasterCard and Visa. Commissioner Brian Chappell says there's a lot of variation across business payment plans and providers.
8: We get information from them to try and understand how those pricing plans are changing. Some costs are bundled up with a whole lot of other services for businesses.
3: And New Zealanders are becoming more active and gym injuries are on the rise. ACC received more than 67,000 new gym and fitness injury claims last year, a 47% increase over the last decade.
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3: In sport, into an inch-perfect Super Rugby playoff performance in the capital on Newstalk ZB Sport.
9: A statement in big, bold letters from the Hurricanes. They've scored 9 converted tries and won this one tonight by 66 points to 12.
3: The Hurricanes have pumped the Brumbies to ensure they'll be back at home for a semi-final next Saturday. Nanai Punivai grabbed a hat-trick off the bench as the Canes ruthlessly extended their 38-7 halftime lead to 66-12. All Blacks hopeful Ruben Love was 10 out of 10 off the kicking tee, including a penalty while combating a swirling Wellington breeze. That's news and sport. I'm Nina Burton.
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0: 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The Emerson's Dunedin Marathon. Your next biggest achievement starts here. Hokanui.
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5: In this update, the Green Party is condemning the government for cutting funding for food banks when demand has never been higher. This year's budget extends the current $15 million allocation for one more year before cutting it by $7 million. Co-leader Marama Davidson says even government agencies rely on these initiatives.
6: Work and Income keep referring families to these community food banks, to these community food supports, while these very community organisations are being starved of funding.
5: Uncertainty and change may be driving a drop in construction activity. Data from Infometrics shows building activity fell 3.5% in the March quarter to its lowest level since 2015. Non-residential building has reached its lowest point since 2010, down more than 13% on just a year ago. Combined Building Supplies Co-op CEO Carl Taylor says there's still a lot of uncertainty out there. He says the phones of builders are still ringing, but trying to get money out of people's pockets is the real issue. The government's taking advice on potentially refining the Official Information Act. Documents released by the Ministry of Justice show requests for official information have increased nearly 400% since 2016. Senior political reporter Azaria Howell has more.
7: Ministry of Justice officials said the minister, Paul Goldsmith, was interested in reforms on efficiency and cost effectiveness. Forecast costs of OIAs are set to gradually increase by $22 to $34 million each financial year. Goldsmith says no decisions have been made.
5: Air Chathams is backing up its tricky decision to halt flights between Kapiti Coast and Auckland from the end of July. It says the recent rise in fuel costs comes on top of already high operating costs for things like aircraft maintenance and air traffic control. Aircraft currently serving Kapiti will be redeployed to Air Chathams' other routes. CEO Dwayne Emini says while the service is important, there wasn't huge demand for it.
8: It was not a lot of flights. We sort of catered really to the business end of town, early flights out and late flights in.
5: The Drug Foundation's praising a crackdown on nitrous oxide, which kicks into gear today. People inhale the gas from cream chargers or canisters known as NANGs to get high. Importers now need approval from the Director General of Health to bring nitrous oxide into the country, and it can only be used for catering and supporting medicines. Emily Ansell reports.
9: NZ Drug Foundation Executive Director Sarah Helm says the new measures are reasonably balanced and focus on the biggest issue, larger canisters. She says these can lead to people taking too much, which can cause nerve damage, paralysis or psychosis.
5: The Department of Internal Affairs is warning of more illegal poker games being linked to organised crime. Last year, it executed 9 search warrants uncovering a mixture of above-ground commercial and covert operations in Auckland. Some charges have been laid, with more expected. Internal Affairs Gambling Director Vicky Scott says there are a number of links between the various parties.
10: There's some overlap, there's some copycat offending, there's some indications that they are sharing information and operating models with one another. So it is quite complex, it's a bit of a web of connections.
4: Hokanui Sport.
5: In sport, the Hurricanes have set up a home Super Rugby semi-final next Saturday after blowing the Brumbies back to Canberra. The Hurricanes scored 9 converted tries with first 5 Ruben Love perfect off the tee to win 66-12. In basketball's NBL, and Franklin Bulls guard Carter Witt has nailed a game-winning buzzer beater to trump the Otago Nuggets 94-93 in Dunedin. Witt's fadeaway from the elbow took him to a game-high 28 points. And the Football Ferns take on Haiti in a maiden football fixture between the women's sides and Spain this morning, days

0: after the All Whites lost 4-0 to the Haitian men. Kickoffs at 4 a.m. That's news and sport. I'm Nina Burton.
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0: 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Hokanui. Thinking about taking on the Emerson's Dunedin Marathon? 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Hokanui is giving you the chance to score free entry. 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
7: In this update, the Chinese embassies accused New Zealand's Security Intelligence Service of smears and slanders after it issued a warning about Chinese actors trying to access sensitive information. It says the claim is groundless, conflates right and wrong, and ironically comes from Five Eyes, which it says has long been engaged in espionage. But Prime Minister Chris Luxon says it was a reminder people could be targeted.
8: We expect all those people who have access to sensitive and restricted information to keep that to themselves and not be inadvertently revealing stuff.
7: Chris Luxon also says China's sanctions on four MPs who visited Taiwan are inappropriate and will be raised with Chinese officials. A law expert is questioning whether the cost estimates released for Official Information Act requests is actually correct. The cost analysis was done by a consulting agency which estimated more than $183 million was spent across the public service responding to OIA requests in the last financial year. It said $50 million of that figure went on the request to police alone. Constitutional law expert Graham Edgler says police released an

0: with official information, that request is a bit over $6 million.
1: The Human Rights Commission's raising concern about an expansion to automated decision-making for social assistance. The Social Security Amendment Bill passed under urgency last week. The bill broadens the circumstances where the Ministry of Social Development can use automated decision-making for social assistance. The Commission points to Australia, where a system called RoboDebt was used to calculate and recover welfare debts. It was found to have led to significant harm, hardship and distress. Hopes the government's $62.5 million classroom package for South Island schools is enough to keep up with population growth. The budget investment will deliver 59 additional classrooms and provide funding for upgrades at other schools. It includes Darfield High School getting 6 extra rooms. Principal Andy England says it should get them through the next 5 years.
2: Traditionally, things have been behind the growth, which results in uncomfortable, unacceptable learning conditions.
1: Health New Zealand's revealed a lack of safeguards in the unintentional overdose of a 2-month-old girl. Bellamere Duncan died in July last year after a Manawatu pharmacy dispensed an adult dose of oral phosphate. Our reviews highlighted multiple issues across discharge planning, communication and community pharmacy processes. It's recommended a series of actions to improve paediatric care in the Mid-Central Health District. And New Zealanders are becoming more active and gym injuries are on the rise. ACC received more than 67,000 new gym and fitness injury claims last year, a 47% increase over the last decade. Costs for these claims rose from more than $26 million in 2015 to around $72 million last year. Richard Betty from Exercise New Zealand says the main driver is more people getting into exercise.
3: It's the number of people exercising and the types of people that are exercising as opposed to necessarily the activities themselves getting any change.
1: Hokanui Sport. In sport. And to an inch-perfect Super Rugby playoff performance in the capital on Newstalk ZB Sport.
4: A statement in big, bold letters from the Hurricanes. They've scored 9 converted tries and won this one tonight by 66 points to 12.
1: The Hurricanes have pumped the Brumbies to ensure they'll be back at home for a semi-final next Saturday. Nanai Punivai grabbed a hat-trick off the bench as the Canes ruthlessly extended their 38-7 half-time lead to 66-12. All Blacks hopeful Ruben Love was 10 out of 10 off the kicking tee, including a penalty while combating a swirling Wellington breeze. That's news and sport. I'm Nina Burton.
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0: Hokanui, Southland. 94.8 and on iHeartRadio. 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Plus, jump on the Hokanui Breakfast with Chitty Facebook page for another shot at winning. The Emerson's Dunedin Marathon. Your next biggest achievement starts here. Hokanui.
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1: In this update, the Chinese embassies accused New Zealand's Security Intelligence Service of smears and slanders after it issued a warning about Chinese actors trying to access sensitive information. It says the claim is groundless, conflates right and wrong, and ironically comes from Five Eyes, which it says has long been engaged in espionage. But Prime Minister Chris Luxon says it was a reminder people could be targeted.
2: We expect all those people who have access to sensitive and restricted information to keep that to themselves and not be inadvertently revealing stuff.
1: Chris Luxon also says China's sanctions on four MPs who visited Taiwan are inappropriate and will be raised with Chinese officials. A law expert is questioning whether the cost estimates released for Official Information Act requests is actually correct. The cost analysis was done by a consulting agency which estimated more than $183 million was spent across the public service responding to OIA requests in the last financial year. It said $50 million of that figure went on the request to police alone. Constitutional law expert Graham Edgler says police released information about its OIA teams, which tell a different story.
3: And the total salaries for everyone in police whose job is to deal with Official Information Act requests is a bit over $6 million.
1: The Human Rights Commission's raising concern about an expansion to automated decision-making for social assistance. The Social Security Amendment Bill passed under urgency last week. The bill broadens the circumstances where the Ministry of Social Development can use automated decision-making for social assistance. The Commission points to Australia, where a system called RoboDebt was used to calculate and recover welfare debts. It was found to have led to significant harm, hardship and distress. Hopes the government's $62.5 million classroom package for South Island schools is enough to keep up with population growth. The budget investment will deliver 59 additional classrooms and provide funding for upgrades at other schools. It includes Darfield High School getting 6 extra rooms. Principal Andy England says it should get them through the next 5 years.
4: Traditionally, things have been behind the growth, which results in uncomfortable, unacceptable learning conditions.
1: Health New Zealand's revealed a lack of safeguards in the unintentional overdose of a 2-month-old girl. Bellamere Duncan died in July last year after a Manawatu pharmacy dispensed an adult dose of oral phosphate. Our reviews highlighted multiple issues across discharge planning, communication and community pharmacy processes. It's recommended a series of actions to improve paediatric care in the Mid-Central Health District. And New Zealanders are becoming more active and gym injuries are on the rise. ACC received more than 67,000 new gym and fitness injury claims last year, a 47% increase over the last decade. Costs for these claims rose from more than $26 million in 2015 to around $72 million last year. Richard Betty from Exercise New Zealand says the main driver is more people getting into exercise.
5: It's the number of people exercising and the types of people that are exercising as opposed to necessarily the activities themselves getting any change.
0: Hokanui Sport.
1: In sport. Into an inch-perfect Super Rugby playoff performance in the capital on Newstalk ZB Sport.
6: A statement in big, bold letters from the Hurricanes. They've scored 9 converted tries and won this one tonight by 66 points to 12.
1: The Hurricanes have pumped the Brumbies to ensure they'll be back at home for a semi-final next Saturday. Nanai Punivai grabbed a hat-trick off the bench as the Canes ruthlessly extended their 38-7 half-time lead to 66-12. All Blacks hopeful Ruben Love was 10 out of 10 off the kicking tee, including a penalty while combating a swirling Wellington breeze. That's news and sport. I'm Nina Burton.
0: The best of the muster with Andy Muir on Hokanui.
7: Last night I had the strangest.
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0: Good morning and welcome into the Best of the Muster, a collaboration of interviews that took our attention here at Hokanui HQ. My name's Andy Muir. We're starting off the hour by catching up with Rob Scott, Southland District Mayor. Now, Rob's been one of the major drivers behind council reform, amalgamations and the likes, and this is finally coming to the fore in Rob's words. Central government's driving it, but at the same time, he's saying that we need to be careful in the manner that we go about this process. Andy Dennis. Based at Manapouri, tells us how things are up in the Fiordland Basin, and he reflects on the South Island Dog Trail Champs, which are held at Mauaroa in the last couple of weeks, and he just says a tremendous occasion and why it's something that really benefited the region. Lindsay Wright, Rural Health Advocate, one of the founders of the Rural Support Trust, and Lindsay was recognised in the recent King's Birthday Honours, and he tells us, reflecting back on his time involved with rural mental health, why he thinks for him it's been well vindicated. Grant Disaster McMaster, normally at Close Burn Station, we catch him this week in California on vacation. He tells us why he's over there, the farming scene is such, but as well, what's it like being a hayseed driving in California? And Olivia Weatherburn of Beef and Lamb New Zealand joins us as well, looking at Gen Next and the successful program that it has been. So without further ado, we'll start the hour next with Rob Scott. This is the Best of the Muster.
1: The Best of the Muster with Andy Muir on Hokanui.
0: Rob Scott is Southland District Mayor and joins us this afternoon. There's been a lot of talk going on, but not just in the media or councils these days, but it's gone up to central government regarding reform in local councils. Now, Rob's been arguably the driver of this last year, saying that Southland needs to go and change his modelling for councils. Rob joins us this afternoon. Good afternoon, Rob. Look, there's been a lot of a change in the landscape since, well, I suppose this is your baby. You proposed it last year.
2: Yeah, good afternoon, Andy. Yeah, couple of years ago now. Time flies when you're having fun.
0: Are you in favour of what they're proposing? I mean, does this give more questions than answers?
2: I'm in favour of the principle of it, obviously, because we've launched it. And obviously, with the abolition of the regional councils, that part is all good. But what I disagree with what the government's done in terms of, they basically said everyone needs to amalgamate, and you've got 3 months to sort out a plan, or we're going to do it to you. And that kind of approach doesn't land to good results. And it almost, in my view, ends up being amalgamation for amalgamation's sake up and down the country. And when you look at, I mean, there's a strong case that we put forward for kind of removing that duplication and getting better outcomes by combining the regional council and the territorial in the Southland area. But there's going to be cases up and down the country where you've got councils scrambling to try and achieve an outcome for the government rather than maybe trying to achieve an outcome for their people.
0: Realistically, how long does this need to be put through in a proper process?
2: Well, the key thing, Andy, that frustrates me with the government's one is actually public voice and democracy. Like, you need to actually go through, model it, find a case for change, find out what your outcomes are going to be, and then talk to your people about it. It's the people that are paying the bills at the end of the day and need to have a say in how it goes. And with this very tight timeframe, there's no room for any councils up and down the country to actually consult. Whereas we're quite lucky because we've got that local government commission process happening, which the end result of that is a poll of the people. So I'm hoping that we can carry on our process that we've already kick-started because the people have the say in our one, and it's a distinct advantage.
0: Is there a chance that the government could change the time frame from that 3 months, or because it's election year, they want to get it done?
2: I think they're trying to get it done because it's an election year, but I think they've actually got to look at what problem they're actually trying to solve. And I asked the local government minister the other day, what are you actually trying to solve with this? Because you've got to look at kind of the intention behind it and what outcomes you're trying to get. And I do worry about New Zealand Inc. If you've got big structural changes made effective with a gun to your head and under pressure, that, I mean, these are generational changes and they need to be done right. They need to be done for the right reason.
0: Invercargill City Council coming up last week, although it sounds as though it's polarising, depending on what you want to believe. Now, they're saying the One Southland model was preferred. You look at this, though, putting Southland in the one council, that's just a can of worms when you look from the outside in.
2: It is. It's one step too far, Andy. And, I mean, that's why we had a look at it when we were doing our proposal, and it's clear as day that two unitaries is the way to go for Southland. The city... I mean, we work together really well as a region, but the city's got its own way of operating and is busy. They're running a busy council there between the governance and the operation level, and there's not actually much, if any, duplication between the city and the regional kind of wider area when you look at even the administration piece. I mean, there's one or two roles in there, obviously the CEO and a couple of the higher-level staff and some of that payroll stuff, but once you get past that, there's not actually much duplication at all. And look, I was talking to Tom Campbell last week, the mayor, and like him and I are both doing sometimes up to 70 hours a week individually, and we don't spend much time together. So there's no duplication in the mayoral roles as well. So even from that point of view, you're splitting 140 hours a week into one person, which you can't physically do. So then you're missing out on actually connecting with your community, which is the job of the mayor, and it actually translates down into your council as well. So I think there'd be quite a big loss to both sides if we did that whole one single council.
0: Now, we've talked about historical debt levels before, Rob, but then the obvious comes into it. Future debt levels, especially if amalgamation comes into focus, this will be a concern.
2: Yeah, but you look at it from a nationwide view. I mean, local government, there's a funding issue with local government. There has been for some time. And combining a whole lot of councils together, and sometimes this amalgamation piece actually ends up costing more, and you just need to look at Auckland for how that is sort of blown out into quite a big bureaucracy. And do you actually get the savings? Do you actually solve the issue of the funding of local government until you actually address how it's actually funded? And we've been, since the late 1800s, early 1900s, 2% of GDP the whole way through right up until now. So our component of GDP hasn't actually changed. Central government, when you look at the graph, there's quite a gap between what central government takes out of GDP and what local government does, and it's a growing gap. And it's a centralised funding structure, and by actually merging all of these councils together, you're centralising it even more, and that actually can create even more of a financial burden rather than actually saving money. You look at the land area of the Southern region, 95% of that is Southland District, 4% of that is Gore District, and 1% of that's Invercargill. And then you break up the population, and you look at the way, and I've done some modelling as to how the actual council table would look around a single council, and you always end up, because the modelling's done on population, and it's legislatively done on population, you're going to end up with a weighting of city representation, and you're going to lose your local voice and your representation. And when we look at the strength of our community boards here in the Southland District, we're putting a lot of emphasis into a decentralised kind of local democratic way of operating. It's paying dividends now, even in terms of saving money. And I'd hate to lose the locals having a say in their outcome. And the city, it's a different playing field in terms of how they operate.
0: Hey Rob, I'll throw this at you. Coming out on the budget last week, the proposal around tourism taxes for certain areas in New Zealand, I think the Milford Sound one's a no-brainer. We need to do something regarding infrastructure, going by the numbers.
2: Yeah, we do. And it comes down to what I said earlier, Andy, about how local government's funded and what we're expected to do all the time. And when you look at Milford Sound for Southland District, we're hosting nearly 1 million people a year that are coming through, and they become our guests as soon as they get past the boundary in Kingston there, and we're hosting them through on that journey. And you look at the bus loads that are coming through, they're stopping in Garston using our toilets, they're stopping in Mosman using our toilets, they're stopping in Tianao using the toilets. We're responsible for them if there's an emergency, we're responsible for them, our volleys are responsible for them if there's an accident. We're hosting quite a load there for this golden opportunity for them to go and visit Milford, which is actually in the Dock estate. Ironically enough, Dock don't even pay rates, so no government departments actually pay any rates. So there's no money coming to local government at all to actually look after these people.
0: Regarding fast-track legislation on wind farms, are you a fan of this?
2: Look, it's an interesting one, Andy. We've had a discussion as a council, and it's almost like we need to just hit pause. There's wind farms popping up like mushrooms everywhere, and I think we need to just sort of take stock and have a look at what's actually happening, what the cost of all of this is long-term for our communities and what the benefits are for our communities as well. So we want to actually, as a council, have a bit of a session just to get a good understanding of the pros and cons, because there's lots of conversation happening out there, and like I say, every week there seems to be a new one popping up. So I've been doing a crash course myself and getting my head around how it all works, because there's a lot of money going into them and a lot of power coming up, but where's it all going? And fundamentally for me, the question is, what's it going to do for our Southland ratepayers and our residents and taxpayers and everyone out there for our power bills with all of this basic economic supply and demand? But I haven't seen any of our power bills come down in a hurry yet, so it'll be good to actually get our head around all of that. And it might be good, it might be bad, it might need to be managed a little bit better. So I think we need to do some work in that area before it goes too far, too much further.
0: Good on you, Rob. Always good to catch up.
2: Cool. Thanks, Andy.
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10: A hot summer night, felt like a net. I've got a fire.
0: We're away to Manapouri next on the muster, where we catch up with Andy Dennis, farming up that way in the Fiordland Basin. Of course, thanks to Sergeant Dan Stock Foods. This is the Sergeant Dan Farming Roundup, where every Monday we go to different parts of the southern region and speak to farmers in various capacities. Good afternoon, Kaka. How are you?
11: Yeah, I'm great. Good afternoon, Southland. How's things? Yeah, it's great. Really good.
0: It's nice and mild. I'd suggest that for a start for June.
11: Yeah, no, lovely May, June, really. It's yeah, we're starting to get some regular rains, a bit more wet underfoot, but it's warm, it's great. We're still growing grass behind broke fences, and it's all makes September a whole lot easier at the moment, that's for sure.
0: I was seeing something on social media the other day. I think somebody was doing silage as recently as like 10 days ago.
11: Oh, yeah, I went and looked at some cows. Oh, what was that? Was that the 15th of May? And there was Baylage cut in Mossburn, so that was a bit of a shock. But, yeah, if it's growing and you need it, you might as well make it.
0: It's crazy to think that you're feeding it out but making it at the same time. It's pretty Irish logic.
11: Revolving door of self-feed, eh? Yeah, there you go.
0: Just winter mode now. We'll talk about the dog trials shortly. It took up a lot of your time. But on the farm, everything's looking pretty good?
11: Yeah, no, everything's good. We're, luckily crops have sort of kept ticking away. The kale sort of needed a drink, probably more than what we thought, and it's grown a lot in the last month. But Swedes are good. There's a wee bit of grass in some of them, but, yeah, that's all just an extra feed. Dairy cows arrived yesterday, so sort of transitioning on, and, steers are already on crop and weaners are already on crop, so, yeah, most things are getting fed out to now, and, we'll just work into that, get into that routine, which is good, yeah.
0: Predominantly Swedes and kale up there as well?
11: Yeah, all Swedes and kale. It hasn't been farmed, this farm, for forever. It's sort of, some of it's only sort of 50 years old, so the quicker we can go around and keep that new pastures coming in, or keep that pasture renewal going, the best. So we're not afraid to put an extra crop up here, because you guarantee you'll need it, or you'll get a dry season and the rest of the crop won't be as good as what you want. An extra 5 hectares is pretty bloody handy most years.
0: The deer side of things, though, speaking to David Stevens on the show last week, Andy, he was pretty positive.
11: Yeah, no, I think there's contracts out for sort of 11, 11.50, so that's great. The animals aren't around. They're just not about, so it's just good old supply-demand. So, yeah, it's nice that the guys that have stuck with them, because they're a great animal, I've been rewarded, really. Yeah.
0: I've asked you this before, and I'll ask you again. Are you hearing of many young farmers coming in the industry who want to take deer on as part of their operation?
11: I know a young guy that just bought a smaller deer farm up in the basin recently. So, yeah, that's really good to see. I think there's plenty that are interested and want to give it a go. And usually once they sort of get a farm them either for Landcorp or for someone else, they certainly get the bug and stick with it. But, yeah, it's just another good income stream without that sort of shearing and dipping and drenching and dagging that you've got to do with the other white maggots. So, yeah, no, it's good, yeah.
0: White maggots, it's a bit of a common phrase, unfortunately.
11: Yeah, the maggot taxis. Yeah, no, deer have their place. They really do, especially on some of those harder blocks that, you know, lack a bit of fertility. They really suit it. It's one of those things. How many young people are joining any industry at the moment? That's the thing, yeah.
0: Right, we'll talk about wool. A lot of people saying the industry is bouncing back, and yes, the price is coming up. James Edgar on this program last week, Kaka, was scathing of the industry and everything that went with it, saying we're still accepting mediocrity, and this is purely supply and demand coming into play. Would you agree with that?
11: I still think wool is probably the best thing we produce in New Zealand. It's sustainable, it's recyclable, there's not a bit of plastic in it at all. It's one of the, the world tells us we need, all these feel-good things and back to natural products, but the truth of the matter is they're not willing to pay that for the moment. So, currently it's just supply and demand. That's why the price has gone up. There's just not a lot of wool in storage at the moment, so they have to pay to find it, which, I mean, that's great, but as far as we haven't fixed anything in the industry, that's for sure. But we've certainly, successive governments have chucked a lot of money into action groups and all these plans and form another group and form this and the next thing. But it doesn't seem to deliver anything. It's just, I don't know, you've just got to get it off the floors, I suppose, and get it. One good thing is there's a lot of farmers doing it themselves, either doing a jersey or a carpet or a tile or a rug or even woolen hats and gloves, and all that is good. It showcases just the properties of wool, which is fantastic. Whether they're sort of making a lot of money in it, probably not, but it's all good publicity, isn't it? That sort of thing. So, good on them for giving it a go.
0: And the fact that crossbred wool is going up in price too, and if you've stuck by the industry, perhaps you might finally see some reward.
11: Yeah, well, I mean, it's one thing paying for the shearing, that's well and good, but I mean, it probably needs to be $8 to $10 to be making some decent money out of it. You know, and all it takes is the shearers, you know, they've all upped their rates again, and, you know, you can't blame them. There's diesel prices, there's a lot of travel involved. You know, like, we seem to get shearers fly around the world at the moment to shear, so they've got high costs, and the contractors have high costs, so, I mean, it's got to go up, but there's just got to be more for everyone involved, I suppose, and definitely more for farmers at the bottom line. But, yeah, no, it's not an easy fix. It is a fantastic product, and, yeah, that's what the world wants, so, yeah, let's make them pay for it, I suppose, yeah.
0: Now, the South Island dog trials were held at Mararoa last time we caught up with you. It sounds like it was a resounding success.
11: Yeah, massive. Yeah, really, really good success. So, yeah, no, there wasn't any negative comments. Food was good, sheep were good, horses were good. We had sort of 6 mils on the Wednesday night, made a bit of a mess, but we sort of, yeah, we were chucking a bit more gravel around the day before, and the grounds were tidy and immaculate, and landowners come away happy. Everyone got home safe. You know, like, it just feels good. Tiana put on a good party. I think most nights the moose was sort of going to 11, 12 o'clock. So a really good end to what's been a busy year in Tiana, hospo-wise, sort of to showcase Tiana and Fiordland to some New Zealanders that a lot of them had never been over this corner before. So, but no, it was really good. So, yeah, thanks to everyone involved. Yeah, the Southland Centre did a really good job of hosting it. So thanks to the executive team and McLean family at Burrowood Station and McDonald family at DeVar Station for hosting it. And both those two families were heavily involved in the running of it. So, yeah, big shout-out to those guys. And Todd and Shelley Kavner, they were really the backbone for it for the week. Just a good, strong family. Up here, they've been here for a while, and they know how to run an event, and yeah, they did some massive hours to make sure everything was sort of tucked away, and the president didn't lose his sanity. Well, allegedly, it's taken a wee while to recover, but yeah, no, you could probably argue if he did lose his sanity or not. You didn't ask Jackie that.
0: Right, Andy, no judgment there. Good on you. Always appreciate the time. Well done on the big event a few weeks ago.
11: No, thanks very much, and yeah, I hope everyone has a lovely, kind winter, and yeah, just carries on through, and look forward to another spring of hopefully high stock prices or high livestock prices, which would be great. Another couple of years like this would just be the icing on the cake at the moment, wouldn't it?
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0: Welcome back to The Muster. Robert Palmer is the music today. That song there, arguably one of his lesser known songs, but still a cracker song. Every Kind of People. Back in the day, it used to be all over the airwaves. Nonetheless, returning to the present, Lindsay Wright. Lindsay's done a lot of really good work in the Rural Support Trust space over the years. He's a founding member there, and he was fortunate enough to be the recipient of the King's Service Medal on the King's Birthday Honours, which were released yesterday. And Lindsay's going to join us this afternoon, have a bit of talk about it. It's a pretty cool story. Lindsay, welcome, and firstly, congratulations.
12: Thanks, Andy. I really appreciate that. It's kind of a strange feeling to be rewarded for just doing what you've been doing. But it's certainly a privilege and very, very gratified to receive it.
0: Because you don't do these kind of positions to get the rewards, I suppose, but at the same time, being recognised for what you've done must be pretty cool.
12: Oh, it is. It's lovely to have that recognition, both individual but also of the organisations. It's interesting you say that, because I was just doing some cleaning out here in my office today, and I found a box full of the old newspaper cuttings from the 2010 snow. And you look back at the people that were involved and all the people that mucked in to get that, you know, to deal with that snow. And it's just like, yeah, that's what rural living's about. It's just people get on and work together and make stuff happen.
0: Because I remember that snowstorm doing a lambing beat. It wasn't a lot of fun, but you yourselves and the Rural Support Trust did something about it.
12: That's right. And, yeah, I think we weren't too sure what we were going to do about it when it first hit, but you just have a look at it, you get people together, and we had some great support, both from the rural community, from EMS, Emergency Management Southland, and Federated Farmers, MPI. A lot of people came together and helped us, and we did what we could to help them.
0: Is it a fulfilling role, doing something like the Rural Support Trust?
12: Oh, absolutely, yes. It was just knowing that you could put yourself out there to help the rural people, and over the years we gained their trust, and it was difficult at the start because we were learning as much as the people that we were serving were trying to learn. And so it's just the fact that if you've been through some tough times, you can sit at somebody's kitchen table and be able to help them through and understand. You can never know how other people feel, but you can understand what's making them feel like that. And so I think that was the pleasure of it, being able to go there and just say to people, we understand, what can we do that's going to make it better for you?
0: Do you think it's a case, Lindsay, of people having to go through these situations to get a total comprehension of what other people are going through?
12: I don't think you maybe need to go through them, but it's understanding. I think you just pick that up on your way through farming life, but stuff happens. And sometimes you deal with it okay, and other times it's a challenge. And, for me, it knocked me over, but that became an asset for me later on to be able to recognise that in other people and help them through. So, it's just a great organisation to be part of, to know that you can make the rural community a stronger and more resilient place for people to live in.
0: That would be one of the things I'd say you're most proud of, Lindsay. The way that the stoic southern persona over the past 20 to 30 years has kind of fallen by the wayside, and it's okay not to be okay.
12: Absolutely, yeah. That was our message sort of midway through. But it took a long time to get the trust reputation up and running. And I think the guys that have taken over in recent years, they've taken that to a new level. And the recognition, but the support that the trust's getting. I mean, I see like the Adam Newton House at the field days. That was, we would have dreamed of something like that back at the start. But to know that the industry and the rural professionals and all that have got our back at the Rural Support Trust is just so gratifying, because you know then that the whole trust is recognised and got that respect in the province.
0: Now, you've been involved through droughts, flood relief, Mycoplasma bovis as well. Just regarding M. bovis, what's your initial reactions when you think back?
12: Oh, yeah, bovis came out of nowhere, and it was just this huge wall coming at us. We weren't really sure what was happening. Because it was a biosecurity event, MPI were leading it, but we were really challenged by that. I was coordinator at the time, and John Kennedy was the chair, and he fronted a lot of that pressure in terms of dealing with the cases. That was tough because it was really a challenge for those that were affected, and gosh, there were some heartbreaking stories that went out as that progressed through. So it was a tough call and a tough gig to be involved in.
0: The word resilience is frowned upon in a lot of circles these days, regardless of what people think about it. Do you think it's something that Southerners have become?
12: Yes. It's an interesting word, because I can remember being in a meeting and somebody said, I'm sick of being told I'm resilient. I just want to be grumpy.
0: But, I don't mind that.
12: We kind of changed in a way to turn it, resilience, into self-reliance. Just because there's times when things happen on farm and, you're the one that has to handle it. So resilience or self-reliance, I'm not quite sure which is the correct answer, but it's certainly something that rural life forces you to be. And sometimes if you get two or three resilient moments come one after the other, sometimes you just run out of resilient petrol.
0: Now, the farm's based at Wendonside. You're starting to step back these days. So when you look back over your time on the farm there, I suppose you could say you're leaving it in a pretty good place, just the farming sector as such.
12: Yes, I wouldn't mind some of the lamb checks and beef checks and milk checks that are going out.
0: Ditto.
12: Compared to what I had 20 years ago, Andy. But No, it's great to see that finally, you know, there's some returns coming back in that are going to make it better for people. Mind you, those returns are needed because, you know, the costs all go up as they do. But no, it's great to see the rural sector in such a positive place at the moment, and I'm pleased for those that are out there doing it that they're getting rewarded for what they do.
0: Hey, Lindsay, thanks for your time on the Muster this afternoon. Of course, the King's Service Medal and the King's Birthday Honours for your work regarding this Rural Support Trust, the Good Yarn Initiative as well. And look, yeah, a real good bugger doing awesome work, and a lot of people say this is well-deserved, and thanks for your time this afternoon.
12: Cheers, Andy, and I'll just add to that the thanks so much to all the people I've worked with, Rural Support and at Good Yarn. Gosh, there's some good people in this world, and we're very privileged to have them serving us wherever they are.
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4: Grant Disaster McMaster joins us once again. Thanks to the team at RB Rural. However, he's gone international once again. We catch him from California, of all places. G'day, Disaster. Good to catch up once again.
5: Yeah, good afternoon, Andy. Good afternoon, everybody. We're in California in a place called Ojai, not the Ojai in Western Southland, as we talked about, I think it was last week before I left. So, came over here for a wedding, which was in a place called Ventura. Couple of hours out of LA, got into LA on Thursday sort of afternoon and got a shuttle from LA up to Ventura where the wedding's been, and it's been all go since then. A bit of a New Zealand contingent at the wedding, which has been great, and we've enjoyed a lot of hospitality. So at the moment, as I say, we've shifted from Ventura just half an hour up the road to Ojai. And today we went and had a look at, we drove the California coast to Santa Barbara, which was a pretty cool place up there. And tomorrow we're heading down to Malibu to have a look at Malibu. And then on Thursday we catch the train to San Francisco up the California coast. We'll be there for 3 or 4 days before we'll report next week from Bend in Oregon. But I guess we better talk about a bit of farming while I'm here, Andy, because that's what RB Rurals, that's why they pay you and I the big money. So
4: at least someone's getting the big money. It's not me.
5: Well, I was actually thinking of you at the time, but Smithy still hasn't come back with that travel pack for me either, so we must work on that. Yeah, so Santa Barbara, that's the biggest producer of agriculture in the United States. And you can tell by when you're driving along, beautiful soils and very dry, needs water. We don't see the big irrigators, but they must have a lot of K-line and what have you. So strawberries is the biggest export from the Santa Barbara County. It says $728 million of strawberries they export, $110 million in cauliflower, $104 million in broccoli, nursery seedlings, $98 million. Wine, grapes, $94 million, avocados, $80 million, lettuce, $78 million, celery, $61 million, and blackberries, $46 million. And most of those strawberries go to Canada, Mexico, or most of that produce, but especially strawberries. The most strawberries go to Canada, followed by Mexico, Kuwait, Saudi and Japan. So that's I didn't see New Zealand anywhere on the information I got. So, it's a big producing area, and but it's a very arid hill around the place, around California. It's, you can see where when those wildfires get going, they don't stop. And it was Ojai where we are now. When those big fires went through, 6 or 7 years ago, the town's in a, and there's about 7,000 people in the town, but it's sort of in a basin, and the whole basin burnt, the whole 360 degrees, and there were a few things lost, but the majority of the city was all right. So for a mountainous area that's just looks very much like the Mediterranean, to be fair, you know, that brackeny crap, and or briar, no, it's not briar, but all those bushes, and but on the valley floors, it's really, really fertile. But you can see when they get the rain, it absolutely pours, because there's massive boulders. And for the people who have been up to Milford and looked at the mighty Holyford River, where you stop down there at Gunner's Camp, you can see, you know, there's a lot of boulders in that river. Well, at the moment, the riverbeds here are dry, and there's boulders as big as trucks and probably bigger that just, you know, tumble down every year. So when it rains, but then it's, you know, hot for a long time, and that's why they produce so much, I guess.
4: So you won't be seeing much in the way of livestock there?
5: Well, No, we haven't actually. I saw about 30 calves the other day. So another one of the reasons we're here is young guy that we went to his wedding, his family farm. We're at Closeburn, and they are American, well, New Zealand citizens, but also Americans. And the kids or the parents even went to, there's a high school over here called Thatcher, and it's it was actually started in the 1860s by a family from the East Coast up in, you know, the cold areas. They bought land down here, and because it was a better climate, and they started a school. That school is still going, and it's quite a pretty popular school, and you know, difficult to get into, but it has a big outdoor camping area, curriculum and things like that. So the school has 130 horses, 260 students, and it's a high school. So basically, well, all I know it is like sort of form three to the seventh form. And the first year those students get there, they get taught to ride a horse. And part of their curriculum is like gymkhanas and jumping and lots of gymkhana work. And they all become pretty proficient at riding horses. So I had the privilege of getting up there the other day and getting a hay burner, and a few of us went for a bit of a ride up around the trails, and pretty spectacular on a horse. You know, you get a bit of height and look down, but it's been an agriculture college. Well, it's not an agriculture college, but it's a school that's a lot of, you know, clever people have gone to, including me having a look around. But that was fascinating just to see, and that school was set up and I think we probably need a few of them to get kids that came from pretty good backgrounds and may have been a bit spoiled and didn't want to work. So they introduced the horse, and you know, that first year, every day they've got a horse to look after and work. So it's quite one of the old values, but it's sort of something I can relate to and agree with.
4: Disaster. How would you describe the mood of the people you've seen in a political sense?
5: Well, in California, you wouldn't have to, if you were. There's a couple of things I was always taught. You shouldn't discuss religion or politics, but, you know, in California, they're very, they're all Democrats, I should say. So, you know, there's what's happening around the world, they're not that happy with. I know the wedding we went to, there'd be 100-something people there. Apparently there was one Republican there, and very nice person too. But, yeah, so at the moment, you wouldn't, you know, day to day, you wouldn't know there was what the United States were up to. It's just like being in Gore or Queenstown. You know, people aren't—they're just going about their way. So different if you're in little groups and start talking. You know, it's there's a fear. Everybody's sort of, they're all, as I say, this area is all Democrats anyway and renowned for it. But the day to day, you wouldn't know. But you know, people are friendly. If you need some directions, only too happy to help, and all very polite. You know, yes sir, no, but yes ma'am, yes sir, and very, very, you know, very, very down to earth people.
4: So how do you get on driving over there? I believe you've hired a vehicle. I mean, it's a bit different to driving around Queenstown. In fact, the comparisons there is like Burraman Road, trying to get to the Bonnyville Salt Flats, not knowing what side of the road to be on.
5: Well, I know how Bert felt, because it takes a bit of getting your head around, to be quite truthful. And so we didn't have to drive out of LA. We got a shuttle, and the next day we went and got dropped off to get a rental car. And that's a bit of a baptism of fire, really, because, you know, Ventura is not far out of LA, so there's a lot of traffic around, and those freeways they go pretty quick. So pick the car up, and, you know, you get on the wrong side for a start. You think, you know, every time you go to put the seatbelt on, you put your arm out, there's no belt there. And you turn the indicators on, the wipers go. But apart from that, thank goodness we've got those GPSs, and they tell you what to do. But, you know, it's great when you know, the old thing they say, keep the yellow line to your side and the passenger side towards the footpath, and that's all very well when you're going along a motorway or, you know, going along a street where it's, you know, two-way or whatever, but you've got to really have your wits about you when you you get to an intersection and you say turning left. Well, you've got to remember not to just shoot down the left-hand side. You've got to go right over and turn right. So you're constantly thinking about that. And it's getting easier. I think probably looking back on it, would I want to drive out of LA? No, but could I? I think after being a week, well, you know, a few days driving here with the GPS and sort of knowing how it works, you probably could. So easy to talk yourself out of it. But, it's certainly, it's not like driving through Queenstown or anywhere and you've just got one hand on the wheel and the other on, well, the elbow on the window and, you know, you're relaxed. She's the old 10 to 2 with me here on the wheel and mirrors and not moving the head and don't even like the radio on in case I miss something.
4: Hey, good on you, Grant. We'll let you carry on spreading the word of RB Rural throughout the Californian state. We'll catch up with you next week. Great to catch up as always.
5: Yep. Yeah, we'll talk in from Bend in Oregon, and that's the timber country up there, so it might have a chainsaw story for us.
3: The best of the muster with Andy Muir on Hokanui.
4: Olivia Weatherburn joins me in studio, bopping away to a bit of Elvis. How you doing?
6: I'm good. How are you?
4: Can't complain. Pretty mild.
6: I know. It's scary, really. I want winter and winter, but it will come.
4: It will come. Don't worry. It's a matter of when, not if, especially being in Southland.
6: Yeah.
4: Beef and lamb. Guns to the gunnel at the moment.
6: Oh, so much happening. I know that the team are in town at the moment doing the regional delivery plan for next year and what's going to happen. And across the country, there's lots happening. So just had that Big Out the Gate conference. There's field days next week. It's hard to believe that's come around because it's not down here. We sort of, keep to our knitting and doing what we're doing. But, yeah, heaps happening. Heaps happening.
4: So what's happening with the crew in town today exactly? What's going on there?
6: So every year, the farmer councils around the country get together and they are every farmer council is a sounding board for the other farmers and all the levy payers within the region. And so they come together yearly to help the extension team and the staff of Beef and Lamb to create what the activity and investment plan for the next 12 months is going to be. So today they'll be discussing what they're hearing. They'll have gone out and talked to other farmers, hopefully, and they will be bringing all that in together to go, well, what are we going to deliver? So it'll be deciding whether there's going to be more of like those shepherd to shareholder events, or are they going to be focusing environment or people, or what is the focus for those next 12 months to be able to help farmers make those informed on-farm decisions.
4: How's Bella going, just off the top, the AI?
6: Yeah, Bella's going good. So the unique thing about Bella and AI, because everyone's getting into the whole AI thing, and it's actually quite scary. You're seeing a lot of AI out there and it's starting to all look the same and some when it comes to posters. But with Bella, she can only get information off the Beef and Lamb website. So she's been trained. Aaron Meikle has had to train Bella like a dog, a good dog, and sometimes she doesn't listen. But she only takes information off the website. And so when I've just refreshed the employment hub, and so now you can put questions in around creating job descriptions or having a good team culture in your team and creating a staff meetings and those kind of things. She will take the information that's on there and then use it. And from what we're hearing, it's a little bit slower than some AI tools, but that's because she's going in and looking in a bit more detail rather than going on the World Wide Web and just pulling whatever. But from what we're hearing, we've had some students trialing it and that it's been really valuable for their studies to get the answers. And hopefully people are using it to be able to actually get the facts and the truth rather than what they think is right.
4: Have you heard of farmers using it very often?
6: I haven't heard of farmers specifically at the moment, but I'm sure there is some out there. Not so farmer facing for me now, but for those that I have heard, so they did interview a few out the gate in that last week, just little things like when they were doing some wintering plans. So some of those pit farmers been sitting down doing their wintering plans this year. They've been able to put some scenarios or questions in there and it's brought up the stuff from the wintering fact sheet.
4: What's your job title these days?
6: National Extension Program Manager. So I do a bit for everybody.
4: It's a good way to sum it, actually. I was going to ask you what it entails, but thought you'd wrapped it up in about six words then.
6: Yeah, so I do a bit for everybody. 40% of my time is extension, 60% is in people and capability. So the people and capability part of the business, that's not the HR and everything within beef and lamb. That's helping support farmers in the people and capability space. So schools, employment, tertiary education, on-farm, championing scholarships, those kind of pieces. And then one part of that is the Generation Next program as well.
4: So what's coming up in the not too distant future?
6: At the moment, the focus is Generation Next. So believe it or not, 10 years ago, I put in, inducted, I suppose is the word, the first 20 Generation Next participants here in Gore around this week, actually, about 10 years ago. And last week, I helped do the last 20 for this year in Southern South Island was last Monday. So we have been running the program for 10 years and we're about to have a 10-year celebration on the 2nd of July when hopefully to bring together our alumni and people who have been involved in the program to be able to celebrate where we've gone and what we've achieved and just, yeah, really look at what does that next 10 years look like as well.
4: And it remains popular, that's the thing.
6: It is, yeah. So we still have, on average, around 90, we've got 93 applicants this year, or participants at the moment, so we'll graduate this year. So by the end of this year, we'll have around 640 graduates of the program over the 10 years. And if you think about that, looking at, we only were, for the first 4 years of the program, we were only in Southland, and it was always limited to 20 people. Then we went to CSI, or the central area, and the South Island. And then it wasn't till about the fourth or fifth year that the North Island joined us, and it's only been in the last 3 years that we've had the whole country.
4: So who started it? Whose brainchild was it?
6: That was me.
4: It was you?
6: Yeah. So.
4: Well, there you go.
6: When I went from my role at Beef and Lamb 12 years ago, you had to do a presentation on an idea, and this was actually my presentation. It was more about your presentation skills and how you could articulate, I think, to if you'd be any good for the job, and that they'll debate later. But as part of that, I then set that aside, and then a year later, I brought it up at Farmer Council when it keep coming up with, oh, we need people who have got a bit more confidence and skills of finance and technology and building great teams and understanding actually the processes that happen at the meatworks and that. And I was like, well, I've got this idea. And so thank you to the Southern South Island Farmer Council and those that were a part of it then, and like Graham Evans and that were a part of it back then as well.
4: That.
6: Yeah. We'll give him some credit.
4: Give Graham some credit.
6: That they gave me the, go have a go. And so we had a go and a few years of getting it right. And yeah, I think we've just about got there.
4: Oh, you've got to be pretty proud of that, though.
6: Yeah, and it would be my proudest achievement at Beef and Lamb.
4: Nice.
6: Yeah.
4: So everything's tickety-boo, in other words, just ticks over with the organisation?
6: Yes. Yeah, I think so. There's lots happening, lots of change. Obviously, Alan has got his feet well and truly under the table now, so he's starting to make some moves in regards to where we need to go. We are looking at a referendum coming up as well, so it's like, yeah, what's the future looking like as well? There's always lots of different things popping up everywhere, but we've got a really great team and some great talent throughout Beef and Lamb, so it's awesome to be able to work with all that talented people, especially across the research team and that, and with all those cool research projects. There's a PhD student just started in regards to the Bobby Calf program, and yeah, that real opportunity we have to work with the dairy industry.
4: So what's the referendum about?
6: So the referendum, every 6 years, as we are a commodity levy, we need to go out to farmers to be able to get their confidence that they want to be having a levy spent with Beef and Lamb to be able to continue the activity we do. Last
4: night I had the strangest dreams. I said away. Olivia Weatherburn of Beef and Lamb New Zealand wrapping up the best of the muster. Just remember, if you want to go back and listen to any interview, it's available online at iHeartRadio. Like yesterday's show, it goes up in full show format, or the interviews are put up there in a singular format as well. Enjoy the weekend. We'll catch you Monday, 1 o'clock, right here on Hokanui.
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20: On this update, Ukrainian President Volodymyr Zelensky has called for a face-to-face meeting with Russia's Vladimir Putin. In an open letter, Zelensky urges talks to put an end to the four-year war. But Reuters reports Putin saying he said

0: They're going to both make compromises. I suggested those compromises. And, you know, we've had a lot to do with it. We'd love to see their two very good people. They're two very, incredible countries, beautiful countries. They've got to stop.
1: The Prime Minister's looking to leverage opportunities for New Zealand ahead of the 2032 Brisbane Olympics. Chris Luxon is in Queensland for the annual Australia-New Zealand Leaders Meeting with Anthony Albanese. Luxon says the Olympics presents huge opportunities for Kiwi businesses.
2: Even just on the Olympic Committee and what they will be wanting to procure, but then when you get into the infrastructure piece, you know, think about our engineering firms, think about our construction firms.
1: Police are urgently looking for a man who hasn't returned to prison after being released on compassionate grounds. An arrest warrant has been issued for 36-year-old Royal Hawea, who police warn must not be approached. Anyone with information about his whereabouts is urged to call 111. The South Island's Māori Anglican Church has crowned a new bishop. Archdeacon Susan Wallace will become the first woman to lead the Amorangi and the second Indigenous woman to be elected bishop in New Zealand and Polynesia. Rosie Leishman reports.
3: Archbishop Don Tamahere says Wallace has vast experience, but moreover is a good person with a good heart and the humility needed to be a uniting force among church and iwi. He says the task of a modern Māori bishop has changed a lot over time, and Wallace is well suited to meet the unique challenges of today's mission and ministry. Tamahere says it's a historic day for Māori and Indigenous women globally.
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1: In sports, and Ben Oliver has taken the overall title at the Tour de Valloni in Belgium after a sensational Stage 5 win. Coach Stephen Larkham is disgusted by the fashion in which the Brumbies have been booted out of the Super Rugby playoffs. They've been smashed 66-12 by the Hurricanes in their elimination final in Wellington, conceding 9 tries. Second-seeded Alexander Zverev is only one victory away from raising the French Open trophy. He will play Flavio Cavoli in the final at Roland Garros after Matteo Inaldi pulled out of the Italian semi-final matchup due to illness. And in last night's NRL action, the Melbourne Storm beat the Newcastle Knights 32-30 and the Sydney Roosters thumped the Canberra Raiders 26-0. That's sport. I'm Kalia Strong.
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7: Coastal forecast for Sea Area Fovo. Gale warning in force. Westerly 20 knots, but 30 knots about Fovo Strait. Becoming westerly 35 knots everywhere in the evening. Sea becoming very rough. Southwest swell rising to 3 metres. Northeast swell 1 metre easing. Poor visibility and scattered showers from evening. Back on land, Met Service forecast for Invercargill for today. Mainly fine and sunny, but the chance of a shower before dawn. Showers developing later in the day, possibly heavy with hail in the evening. Gusty westerlies, a high of 12 degrees, overnight low 5.
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Good morning, New Zealand. I'm Jamie Mackay. Welcome to the Best of the Country, brought to you each and every Saturday morning here on News Talk ZB by Rabobank. We're growing a better New Zealand together. I love myself a wee bit of earth, wind and fire on a Saturday morning. Monday morning of this week, or the week just passed, we woke up to the King's Birthday Honours List. Great to see my old mate and first cousin Barry Soper get a Officer of the New Zealand Order of Merit. When it came to agriculture on Tuesday's show, we concentrated on some of the leading lights who were recognised in the King's Birthday Honours List. First up to the batter's box, or to the starter's gates in his case, Sir David Ellis. Arise, Sir David, principal of the Te Ākau Stud, for his services to thoroughbred

0: racing and also philanthropy. And that was a common thread with a lot of people who were honoured. The work they're doing quietly behind the scenes by giving their hard-earned money away, and good on them. Another great story, and I can't play them all this morning. I would love to play another old friend of mine, Professor Keith Wood from Lincoln University, but I just haven't got time, so I'm going to give you a couple of them. So David Ellis, as I said, and Jeff Maber for services to agribusiness, the man behind the Power Farming Group, established in Morrinsville in 1948 by his father, the former mayor of Morrinsville, Laurie Maber. Now, he was recognised also with an officer of the New Zealand Order of Merit, and of course Power Farming has now expanded into Australia and North America, and of course the Maber family are responsible for Mabel, the giant cow in Morrinsville. On Tuesday's show, we took a bit of a break from the King's Birthday Honours List to yarn to a wonderful young woman by the name of Rachel Law. She became just the third woman in the 116-year history of the New Zealand dog trialling champs to lift a national title. In her case, the straight hunt with a huntaway dog, Nala. We're also going to catch up with a dog with a bone. Can I describe Shane Jones like that? Love him on the country. And Jen Corcoran out of Rabobank with some sobering news or prospects for the Strait of Hormuz. I hope the global Rabo research team, based all over the world, are wrong on their reckonings. We'll tell you about that a wee bit later in the hour. It's all on the best of the country, and it's brought to you by Rabobank and Earth, Wind and Fire. It was great to see so many in the agriculture and primary sector recognised in the King's Birthday Honours List over the weekend. Let's kick the show off with the bloke who got the biggest gong. He is now Sir David Charles Ellis. David Ellis from Tiarkel Stud. And David, the good thing about you is you've sort of upsized your gong. You were a Companion of the New Zealand Order of Merit in 2020. You've upsized that to a Knight Companion. So you are Sir David for services to the thoroughbred industry and philanthropy. Congratulations. Well deserved.
1: Oh, thank you very much, Jamie. It's an honour that I really received for the whole team that works with me, people that have been with me for a lifetime, there's many parts to it. There's my wife, who is a very important part of the business, and there's people like Mark Walker, who has worked for me since the day he left school, and many people like that that have helped make Tiarkel Racing the success that it's been. So it's certainly not just about me. It's about a great team that we have.
0: Talk to me about the origins of the Tiarkel Stud.
1: Well, in 1979, I applied for a rural bank loan to buy 500 acres in the Waimai Valley, which is just the next valley north of Tiarkel. And I bought this farm for $215,000. And the bank manager that was with the rural bank was a chap called Glenn Holmes. And Glenn came out and interviewed me. And on the way home, I thought to myself, if this guy gets this loan for me for my first farm, I'll love him for the rest of my life. Well, he got the loan and we've become great mates.
0: So was the loan to set up a horse stud or was it to farm other animals?
1: Very much a sheep and cattle farm.
0: Yeah. So was the at that stage, was the horse racing just a side interest?
1: Yes, it was. And it wasn't until 1983, 4 years later, that I bought Tiarkel Stud. In those days, wool prices were $6.50 a kilo. Last year, $1.50. This year, $4. So it's heading in the right direction. But wool was one of the biggest money earners in my early days and certainly paid for all the fertiliser and that sort of thing.
0: So as we all know, and I know from personal experience, farming in the second half of the 80s was a bit of a tough gig under Rogernomics. Did the horse racing stud save you bacon?
1: Probably not. I was just getting into it in a very early stage. Went through some very tough times financially, had children at boarding school, had horses that I couldn't sell. Farm prices were just average, and interest, I was paying 23% interest. And a lot of people say to me today, oh, that just wouldn't be right. Well, I tell you, it was right.
0: I know there's plenty of farmers who know exactly that it was right. What was the tipping point, or what did one horse make you?
1: It was a number of factors. I've had an early horse called Distinctly Secret that I bred, and owned myself in the early stages, and he would have won $1 million in prize money in the early 90s, late 90s. So that was, you know, there's a lot of horses that have great affection with me for different reasons, and that reason for that horse was because he was such a great help to me at a time when I really needed the money.
0: Horse racing, or owning a racehorse, is not for the faint-hearted, and I can tell you that from personal experience. As a young bloke named Lashes, who used to work with me, got me into a horse. I don't know where the horse is now. It might be in a can somewhere, David. But for everyone who's bought a racehorse, there is probably not a great percentage of them who are winners. Or am I being a bit sceptical there?
1: Oh, I don't think they could be with Tiako Racing if that was the case.
0: Well, I know you're big into syndication of horses. I told my sob story on the radio a few months ago, and you sent me a text. You were kind enough to say you had a real winner of a horse at Tiakau. Once bitten, twice shy. I didn't take you up. Should I have?
1: Well, it looks like you should have, for sure.
0: That's been a winner?
1: No, it hasn't raced yet, but it looks like been one of the best horses we've got.
0: Well, maybe you and I might have to have a word about that one at field days if there's still an opportunity. Hey, just before I let you go, not only did you get your Knight Companion of the Order of the New Zealand Order of Merit for services to the thoroughbred industry, also philanthropy. Tell me about some of the stuff you've done, because I know your generosity is legendary.
1: Well, we like to keep it under the radar, but we're patrons of the Equipotential, which is the old riding for the disabled in Hamilton. There's lots of things that we like doing, and we like putting back into society and helping people that aren't so fortunate. Karen and I enjoy doing that, and we also have a great deal of love for helping young people that want to really work hard and give us their heart and soul. And we've got the best team around us that you could ever imagine.
0: Haven't you got the New Zealand Young Farmer of the Year, the current one, as your next-door neighbour?
1: Pretty much our next-door neighbour. He's just down the road, Hugh Jackson. And he's an absolute champion young bloke, doing a fantastic job of running his farm. And the Jackson family are just legendary.
0: Well, one of them works for you. His mum works for you.
1: She runs my office. She's our business manager, and my life wouldn't be worth living without her. She's just the most amazing person you'd ever meet.
0: Sir David Ellis from the Tiakau Stud, a Knight Companion of the New Zealand Order of Merit, thank you so much for your time. Looking forward to meeting you in person at field days.
1: Thank you very much, Jamie.
2: 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Rabobank.
0: So here's another great story about a person recognised over the weekend for the King's Birthday Honours. Jeff Maber, Mr. Geoffrey John Maber, an officer of the New Zealand Order of Merit. Now, the Maber family is behind Power Farming, huge agribusiness company, not only in New Zealand, but also Australia and the States. But Jeff, let me put this to you. Are you most famous for making the cow, Mabel the giant cow in Morrinsville? Good afternoon.
3: Afternoon, Jamie. No, I have to put that down to my father. My father was mayor of the local town, Morrinsville, wanted to put a cow 40 years before that. Had no money. They all said unless you had some money, you couldn't build the cow, and the council had no money. And we didn't have any money in those days anyway. And in his later in life, I lost my dad, I think it was 18 now, 2018, and he said, just before he passed, he said, wouldn't it be nice to build a cow and leave it? And being my dad, if you knew him, he was a bit of a character. He said, if you can have it finished before I die, I'll pay for it, and if I don't, you'll pay for it, Will. So we went half 50-50. But I caught it at his cow, and that was the greatest disappointment. He missed seeing the cow finished. But anyway, he would have loved to see it there today.
0: Well, Power Farming, founded by your dad, Laurie, in 1948, I read, in a small shed in Morrinsville. And as you mentioned, he was the mayor. Was he also famous for being one of the first people to install a rotary dairy shed?
3: Yes. After starting with tractors, he physically then went farming and got involved with some pretty good guys, and they then put a rotary in, and they were, I think, one of the first, if not the first, to milk 1,000 cows at any one time, and this is now going back 40, 50 years ago. So it was quite innovation and bits and pieces. My dad probably liked farming more than being in the tractor business. And then from tractors, after being in retail, then we got into the wholesale business, which was probably more of my making. And we grew New Zealand, and then, of course, we had the opportunity, we grew Australia, and then, of course, it's amazing, over a beer, Zoid's Farm were pulling out of the US. They found it quite difficult. And my son, Craig, said, well, that's an opportunity. And we talked about it at the board level. And a long story short, we started there. And it was a great pleasure. I've just come back from the States. We had a conference in the States. We just, after 7 years of being in the States, we delivered 5,000 Zoid's Farm tractors, and on the path to 10,000 is what the theme of our conference was. And that was quite a thrill to be in the largest tractor market in the world, and doing pretty well, to be honest.
0: The Power Farming Group is huge, as we said, New Zealand, Australia, North America, generating $600 million annually, employing up to 500 people. There must be never...
3: Like 600.
0: Oh, 600.
3: Yeah, and they're starting to grow. I think we... Certainly the markets are complex at the moment with tariffs in America. Obviously, the last year or two have been extremely challenging in New Zealand, as most people would know, but it's starting to come out. Commodity prices are, you know, pretty good levels, and I think they'll stay there. And Australia is going through its challenges with government levels, but I think that'll come out over the next year or two, and we see as much opportunity for growth as anybody. We're very, very passionate about the future of agriculture, and especially in Australia and New Zealand.
0: You and the Power Farming Group have supported lots of organisations and charities over the years.
3: Yep.
0: Can you highlight a couple that are near and dear to your own heart, Jeff Maber?
3: We physically went to boarding schools in Hamilton, and through my wife's pressure from my wife, lovely wife, physically said we got involved with supporting school buildings and built the pavilion at Savile School, involved with charities and in lots of different areas, et cetera, et cetera. I think my son sponsors Waikato Rugby for junior rugby in the last number of years, et cetera. And I think I believe we do a good job in the community and work within the community, which has given so much back to us.
0: Fantastic. Hey, just to finish on, you mentioned before how optimistic you were about the future of farming, agriculture, the primary sector, and I think of the protein boom that's currently happening around the world at the moment. You'd have to say, has farming ever looked better? If only we could get the cost side of the equation down.
3: Jamie, I couldn't agree more. I mean, having been business in the States over the last, you know, coming up to 9 or 10 years, and they have $400 billion US dollars of subsidies directly and indirectly go to farmers, and 600 million euros go to farmers in the EU, et cetera. And our farmers, you know, and that's what I love about our farmers. They're resilient, they work hard, et cetera. And my argument today, these people are long-term trying to phase these subsidies out. Our futures is just amazing. I mean, Southeast Asia is starting to explode with people. They're leading better foods. I'm so optimistic. I honestly sit here today and think the future of New Zealand on farming. We need to do the fundamental right. We need a government that's stable. You know, obviously there's challenges worldwide, but the demand for protein has never been higher. You know, we're extremely confident from where we are for our CEOs and our board. We see the future being amazing, but don't tell me there's always speed bumps all the way along. Now we've got a fuel thing that'll finish. There's always ups and downs. We've had as many ups, as many as highs as we've had lows in the last 40 or 50 years, but that's the nature of the business. But we love it, and we're passionate, and we've got a great lot of people, and I think it's our people that have made the difference to our business. And today we are able to get the best in the industry, and, you know, the people make the business. So the formulas quite easily.
0: Fantastic to chat to you, Jeff Maber from the Power Farming Group, recognised in the weekend in the King's Birthday Honours List with an award at an Officer of the New Zealand Order of Merit. Thank you for your time. Well done.
3: Righto, Jamie. We'll look forward to seeing you at the field days. Cheers, mate.
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0: So let's take a break from the King's Birthday Honours List, although this young woman might be on the list in years to come. Her name is Rachel Law. She wrote her name into the history books by becoming just the third woman in the 116-year history of the New Zealand Dog Trialling Championships to take out a title. Her and a dog, Nala, took out the straight hunt. Rachel is a farm manager in Taumarunui. Rachel, how long have you been dog trialling for and farming for? Good afternoon, and thanks for your time.
4: Hi, Jamie. I'm not too sure how long I've been dog trialling for now, but quite a while, definitely over 10 years. Definitely over 10, and I've been farming here in the King Country now for 10 years as well, so a little while.
0: You have a degree in agribusiness from Massey University, but you did say to me during the commercial break that you didn't really use that. You got a dog instead. It's worked out well for you.
4: A dog, and that ruined my life, yeah. But I ended up on farm instead of in an office. But, yeah, it has worked out really well. I've been very, very lucky with the people in my life that have supported me with the dogs and things and my job and everything like that.
0: So tell me about your job in Taumarunui.
4: I just run one of Trevor Johnson's farms down here. He owns Paparata Farms. There's five large farms here, and I run Timawada, which is about 1,350 hectares, running about 11,000 stock units, just for them.
0: Oops, you're just cutting in and out for me there. Stand on a chair there, Rachel. You're fine. We'll continue on. How do you fit everything into a day? Because you're a champion dog trialist, you've won the New Zealand Straight Hunt title, you're running an 11,000 stock unit farm, but you're just a brand new mum, or just about a brand new mum as well. You've got a 9-month-old baby or young child. How do you manage all that?
4: Not very well, to be honest. It's a lot, but I have a very good support crew. I've got very blessed, and I have an OPA here, and Pilch is my partner, is very hands-on when he's home. And my crew at work have just had to learn that I'm completely incompetent and my brain doesn't work since I've had a baby, so they've been picking up the slack there. So I'm just surrounded by a lot of really good people, and that's what's helped me through.
0: Have you always been a high achiever, a multitasker?
4: I don't know about that, but I like to set a goal and then try and see it through. So a try, but this is a big one. I wasn't expecting this to happen this last week.
0: At the straight hunt, there are four disciplines, of course, in the dog trials: two heading dogs, two hunterways sections. The straight hunt, you were the last person, I think, of seven into the final. Then you took the chocolates. How good was that?
4: I came off the course happy because we got a really shit, like it was terrible, and Nala, it was nothing to do with me, and Nala just nailed it. She pushed that sheep straight up the hill where it didn't want to go. So I came off the course very happy just with the way that my dog was working, and the fact that we took out the title was just an added bonus, really.
0: So you've got a 9-month-old baby, and Nala, the dog, got the title for you. Must be like another child.
4: No, she's back in her kennel with her jacket. With the rest of the dogs. I told her if she wins me two more New Zealand, she can move inside then.
0: Nala's mum won you a title as well, a North Island title?
4: Yeah, Miss Mangamangi a couple of years ago. And Gus, my baby, he was in his first runoff last year when he was in my belly.
0: What a great story. Just to finish on, because I got Michelle to phone you up earlier in the morning to tee up this interview, and you did say that you wanted to mention rural women's mental health. And I look at your life and everything you're packing into it. How do you cope?
4: I don't. I don't. Really good support crew. And I just want anyone out there to know that it's okay to not be okay and to ask for help.
0: Well, that's a wonderful message on which to finish. Rachel Law, congratulations, the third woman in the 116-year history of the New Zealand Dog Trolling Championships to take out a title along with Nala. You won the straight hunt. It's been great to chat to you. I really appreciate your time. I know you're a busy woman.
4: Thanks, Jamie.
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0: G'day and good morning, New Zealand. Welcome back to the best of the country on an Earth, Wind and Fire Saturday morning, just because I can. Up next, Shane Jones, the self-anointed Prince of the Provinces. I caught up with him on Thursday's show. He was live at Marsden Point, where he was claiming glory for all and sundry and basically saving the nation in election year. Bit of an election year photo opportunity, I put it to him. We also discussed his role in the primary or rural primary industry leaders debate at Field Days. More about that in the tick. And can you believe this? There were 6 animal welfare complaints lodged with MPI after the Prince of the Provinces cradled a crayfish in its final hours in Parliament. Jen Corcoran wraps it from Rabobank. We have a look at their June Agribusiness Monthly report. Good news on the income side of the ledger for dairy, sheep and beef. Not such good news when it comes to the debit side or the cost side. Farm inputs, oil and freight, interest rates and some disturbing predictions on the Strait of Hormuz. That wraps the show. Just remember, talking about that big rural leaders or rural industry leaders debate, it's happening this week at Field Days, Wednesday night at the Claudelands Event Centre. Well, Rabobank, great supporters of this, they're excited to be donating a spot on the 2027 Rabobank Farm Managers Program as a part of the Rural Industry Leaders online auction to raise funds, and we're all raising funds on Wednesday night for the New Zealand Rural Support Trust. 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Auction closes 5 p.m. Sunday, the 14th of June. Now, just with that leaders debate, Shane Jones is in there, Suze Redmayne, Jessica Much Mackay, remember her? Kieran McAnulty to Radar and Hamish Mackay. What a great night it's going to be. Up next, the man who will no doubt steal the show, I suspect he will, Shane Jones on the country.
1: The best of the country with Rabobank. 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Rabobank.
0: Kicking off the country today, live from Marsden Point, where he's watching a shipload of diesel being unloaded, I think, is New Zealand's natural answer to the shortage of natural gas, because this man emits plenty of it. I say that in jest, Shane Jones, Prince of the Provinces, because when you're not at Marsden Point, you are cradling crayfish in Parliament. Talk to me about the diesel.
2: Hi, I'm up at Marsden Point. As you know, I found the money to recommission the 100 million litre tank. All of these great assets were basically degraded by Jacinda and Megan Woods, the worst politician from an energy perspective ever to have existed in New Zealand. But look, we do need additional storage for fuel. That ship is literally on its way. I'm here because the recommissioning is over. It's ready to rock and roll. I wanted to ensure that I have a photo opportunity because we're also setting up a special economic zone, according to my leader, after we enjoy the fruits of victory at the next election, God willing. And hey, I should deserve some of the credit for having saved a small part of Marsden Point refinery infrastructure.
0: It sounds like a photo opportunity in election year for me. Hey, just before I forget, you are leading one of the debating teams at Field Days next week at the big fundraiser for the Rural Support Trust. It's the Rural Industry Leaders Debate. And let me look who's in, because do you know anything about this? Has anyone told you you're doing this?
2: I am nothing but a dutiful servant of the caucus of New Zealand First. I do what I'm told. But any opportunity to shine in front of you, Jamie, I'll seize at any opportunity.
0: Okay, you, Suze Redmayne, who was very good in the same debate last year, and Jessica Much Mackay. There's a name, a blast from the past, in one team. And I think Kieran McAnulty's leading the other team, and he's got to Radar. And Hamish Mackay, my offsider here from the country. So I reckon there could be some good barbs flying, especially between you and Kieran.
2: Oh, yeah, don't worry about that. He's a bookie, as you know, cut his teeth on calling the second or third leg of the race there at Ellerslie or whatever's left at Tauhere Niko. Yeah.
0: Hopefully you turn up. Apparently you were asked last year, but you were a no-show.
2: No. My wife has dedicated several days of me at Mystery Creek. And I want everyone to remember I found the money to help with the irrigation and the wastewater. Not that I'll be likened to wastewater when I turn up this year for the big jamboree for the farmers at Mystery Creek. But there was a bit of dough needed to sort out the infrastructure, and the Prince of the Provinces, the caretaker of the infrastructure fund, delivered for you cockies there in Hamilton.
0: Six animal welfare complaints have been lodged with the Ministry of Primary Industries after Shane Jones, that's you, brought a live crayfish to Parliament. You claimed that you were simply cradling the crayfish in its final hours.
2: I mean, what the hell's wrong with this country, mate? I get given a koha by the Ngaitahu because I'm the best fisheries minister that anyone can remember way back since 1986.
0: Do you realise that's quite a Trumpian sort of commentary on yourself, the best fishing minister ever?
2: Well, I can't help but claim credit for things that are muttered about me in dark recesses of public bars in the South Island. And look, it just seemed to me that it was a massive cray. It was an example of my stewardship and how I'm regarded in the South Island. Look, I couldn't take it into Parliament. Jerry Brownlee would have confiscated it and consumed it. And I just didn't know that a whole lot of people with nothing better to do was start scribbling letters to MPI, who technically work for me, some of them do, and they have to now investigate whether or not I've broken the law. I don't think I have. And by the way, it entertained a hell of a lot of people, both in the media. I mean, someone tried to pat it. Shows how few of these woke-riddled journalists understand that you don't pat a crayfish. It can actually use its barbs and bite you. Or not bite you, pinch you. It went in the pot, mate, and it satisfied the puku.
0: Yeah, well, I was going to ask that question. You've answered it. Did the crayfish come to a sticky end? Yes, it did. Just a couple to finish on. Actually, I'm going to be talking to Jen Corcoran from Rabobank shortly on the country. And the Rabo research team, their international team, have come out with a rather pessimistic baseline forecast for the Strait of Hormuz to remain closed until September. They're also picking that the forecast price for a barrel of oil will be $120 in Q3, $100 in Q4. That's bad news if that was to come to pass.
2: Yeah, look, there's so many models and there's so much speculation. There's two ways to respond to this issue. Are we going to suffer a crisis of physical scarcity, or is it just going to be an ongoing price issue? We've been told that we'll continue to gain access to fuel, but the price is going to be the problem. And you know as well as I do, the price does end up destroying demand. But, mate, every time we think there's a glimmer of hope, then there's a new tweet, and I have to recalibrate what we've planned on. It's not flash, but, you know, we're at the end of the railway line, and I say to your cockies and the people listening, and they're in their thousands, hundreds of thousands, that we're doing everything we can to maintain supply to New Zealand. But because we don't have a refinery, we have few options, and over time we're going to have to lessen our demand on imported fuel. But in the short term, we've got to manage our way through this fiasco.
0: Have you and Winston ever thought of a bit of nuclear power, perhaps?
2: Well, we took a remit to our party conference whether or not we should explore and start a conversation about these small modular options for nuclear fusion. There's a difference between fusion and fission. And we did allocate some money, about $30 million, with the blessings of our cabinet. There's a wee initiative being pursued by a brilliant young physicist there in Wellington, and he's seeking to, I guess, bust open a new frontier of energy in New Zealand using nuclear technology, but it's some way off. The remit didn't actually find a great deal of traction, but it's not as if we were afraid to open up the discussion. That was at our last party conference, but there doesn't seem to be a great deal of appetite amongst garden variety Kiwis for adding nuclear technology to the options to generate cheap energy in New Zealand.
0: Shane Jones, live from Marsden Point, the greatest Minister of Fisheries ever. He's a big, beautiful Minister of Fisheries. Thanks for your time.
2: See you, buddy. Bye-bye.
1: The best of the country with Rabobank. 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
0: Every month, Rabobank puts out an agribusiness monthly report. I just go straight to the summary page because it tells me all I need to know, and it's all on one page. Can't beat that. Do you know what, Jen Corcoran, who's the senior animal proteins analyst for Rabobank, do you know what frightens me the most about this report? You guys at Rabo Research have changed your baseline forecast for the Strait of Hormuz to remain closed until September, and you've raised your Q3 and Q4 oil price forecasts to $120 and $100 per barrel, respectively. Gee, that's grim. Who wrote this for you? Was it my friend Michael Every, the global strategist?
3: Hi, Jamie. And yes, you know, we have this global team that updates a lot of these forecasts and live right in this world, right? So we've got Mike Every, who's definitely one of the key ones here and who is one of the main people who's come up with sort of our current baseline view, which was updated. We sort of were hoping or had a view that the Strait might start to reach sort of normal opening levels in that late May, early June period, but having hit that, they've re-evaluated, and you know, the Rabo Research view now assumes that the Strait is likely to remain out of normal operation until around September. So that really pushes things out, and I think it's just important for us to have a view on what we think is going to happen. And we hear talks of these deals and, you know, this and that and back and forward, but actually at the end of the day, there's no real solution happening right now. There's still very few ships making it through. And this is where we sit, and that will push oil prices higher as we move through the year if this base case kind of unfolds as we see it.
0: Well, considerably higher, because last time I had a look, Brent crude was trading in the 90s, I think. So to get up to 120 in Q3 is a bit of a concern. Let's hope Michael Every, my favourite alarmist, Jen Corcoran, has that wrong. Because here's another one, and this is probably your guy in Sydney, Ben Picton, who does your foreign exchange and interest rate forecasting. You're forecasting a 25-point rate hike at the next meeting in July. That would be no surprise.
3: Yeah, no surprise for most people, I think, there, Jamie. And it was really interesting to hear, right, that we had that 3-3 split in terms of the decision on the day, and that was sort of vocalised out. And it really does suggest the direction of travel, even within some of the commentary that came out from the RBNZ after that. So I think that one's reasonably firm, I guess, in terms of a potential view. And unsurprising, unfortunately, just given what is going on globally. Even though we can't control it, we're trying to kind of control that future inflationary pressure a lot further down the road, I think, with this.
0: One more to look at on the debit side of the ledger before we get to the good news, which is the credit side of the ledger. Farm inputs, no surprise here. We've talked about fuel prices, fertiliser, ditto. Farm inputs across the board all have a fuel component in them. They will stay up. Okay, that's the bad news. The good news is when we look at the prospects for dairy, beef and sheep in your agribusiness or June Agribusiness Monthly, it's all pretty positive. I'll leave the dairy because it's not your absolute area of expertise. You are the red meat gal. Can I say that? Jen at Rabobank, you're the expert in the field there. How good's that looking?
3: It's looking good, isn't it, Jamie? And I do spend most of my day-to-day sort of on that animal protein red meat side for New Zealand. And it's wonderful to see. You know, I think we talked a couple of years here and we were like, you know, 6s, 7s and 8s probably were some of the frontline numbers that we were speaking. I think there might have even been a 5 at one point, Jamie. But, you know, if we're looking at, what are we looking at? 9s, 10s, 11s, 10s, 11s, 12s potentially into the spring and some in terms of some of these front farm gate price numbers. And this is really good to see. And it is just showing that there's some very strong fundamentals. Despite all the messy global situation, there's some really strong fundamentals when it comes to that supply and demand situation. And it's very much a supply story that's kind of keeping a floor in these prices. And the floor is pretty high. And we're actually starting to see that uptick now as we head into the beginning of winter. So more room to move, I think, upwards. And the fundamentals in terms of that protein demand globally for our wonderful product that doesn't have an ingredients list is at the top of menus at the moment, I think, for a lot of people.
0: Yeah, we had a guy called Simon Quilty. Do you know him? He was at the Beef and Lamb New Zealand conference in Christchurch, and he's been spouting $12, in excess of $12 for lamb, in excess of $10 for beef for the new season. I hope he's right on that one. Jen Corcoran, hey, thanks for some of your time. You can read more about it in the June Agribusiness Monthly Report on the Rabobank website. See you at Field Days.
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0: We continue our look at people in the ag sector honoured over the weekend in the King's Birthday Honours List. This guy richly deserves his Officer of the New Zealand Order of Merit, Dr. Keith Bernard Woodford. Keith, really proud that you got this, long overdue. I can't believe you didn't get your gong earlier.
10: Well, I'm proud to get it. I'm also humble. One never sort of expects these things, but I feel it's a great honour. And I've just been overwhelmed in the last 24 hours with all the messages that I've been receiving.
0: Yours is for services to agriculture and agribusiness, and your name is synonymous with, oh, I was going to say Lincoln College, I'm showing my age there, with Lincoln University.
10: Yes, a lot of my career has been associated with Lincoln because I was overseas for 20 years. But I do sometimes reflect back on the education I got there and the original agricultural science degree, which was 1966 to 69. But in those days, the agricultural science degree was very broad. It gave us lots of insights into science, into economics, into farm management. We spent time working on farms, and there was a real problem-solving sort of philosophy within the course. It wasn't just theory, and I think it set us up pretty well for a lot of things that happened in the years following.
0: Okay, if we look at some of your career highlights, and I know you had a big role to play around M. Bovis, which was at the time very, very frightening for New Zealand, and I think of the Ministry for Primary Industries as they're known as today. What a great job. They didn't get everything right, obviously, but what a great job we did as a nation. At this stage, the only nation to have looked like we might eradicate it.
10: Yes, when they set out to eradicate it, I thought, gosh, this is going to be a real tricky job. But there was a little bit of new science came through, which made a big difference, and that was the ability to test in bulk milk for the presence of the bovis. And that really did make a difference. So it was a wonderful project. There were things that were wrong. I got involved trying to help quite a number of people who were caught with the bovis and were under huge stress, huge financial stress and mental stress. So, yes, I take sort of pleasure from remembering that I might have helped a few people there get over some of that stress.
0: Perhaps another career highlight, and this is noted in your dissertation here, is your book, The Devil in the Milk, Health and Politics of A1 and A2 Milk.
10: Yes, well, that's sort of been part of, big part of my life for a long time, from when I realised the importance of the A2. And it's got a little bit quiet in New Zealand at the moment, although it's still plucking along overseas in quite a big way, and particularly in the Asian countries where a lot of people can drink A2 milk that cannot drink the ordinary milk. So I'm still involved with that, and one of my projects to do is a total rewrite of the book, bringing all the science up to date. One of the pleasing things in New Zealand is that although we're not talking a lot about A2 milk at the moment, over the last 10 years or so, and LIC have to be, you know, given recognition for this, they've actually drifted the whole New Zealand dairy herd towards A2. So New Zealand milk, even just the ordinary milk you buy in the supermarket, is higher in A2 than, virtually any other country in the world. We've made progress quietly.
0: Keith, just to finish on, you went to Lincoln College, as it was back in the day, in the 60s, as a young whippersnapper. You spent many, many years on staff. You've seen many, many changes in agriculture over the years. What do you think's the biggest one? There you go. That's quite a tough question, isn't it?
10: Gosh, what's the biggest change? Gosh, I just about have to take that one on notice, Jamie. There have been so many different issues, and there still are. So I'm a little bit constrained in what I can do now as the years have gone by, but I'm still involved with a number of projects. One of the ones right now is infrastructure for wintering with dairy cows, and I'm doing quite a bit of work with composting barns. Yeah, it's one of the issues just sort of under the surface at the moment, but we're seeing quite a few of these barns now being built. So you know, there's a whole range of issues. And, of course, the exciting thing about working in agriculture is that there has been so much change. We've got incredibly productive industries in agriculture, and there's always change going on. And so I can say that in all my time, I've never been bored for a moment. There've always been issues to get involved with, and there still are.
0: Well, you can take the man out of Lincoln, but you can't take the Lincoln University out of the man. Dr. Keith Woodford, Officer of the New Zealand Order of Merit, congratulations, richly deserved.
10: Thank you, Jamie.
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0: So, you're finding it difficult to meet people in rural New Zealand? Well, there's a new dating app out called Howdy, and it's launching in New Zealand. They're partnered with New Zealand Young Farmers. It's going to be all on at Field Days next week. To tell us more about it, a 24-year-old farmer and university student, Mia Ryan. Mia, how did you come about the app, Howdy? Was this for personal use for you, was it?
6: It's surprising how many people ask me that exact question. So I guess it was really for personal use to start with, because I'm a young person living in a rural area, and yeah, I found it really tough to meet new people, and I guess dating is hard for everyone this in this day and age. But as you start to get into more remote areas, yeah, it gets a little bit tricky. So I thought it would be a pretty easy process just to start a rural dating app. And I didn't quite realise that, yeah, it's a big deal.
0: How does your rural dating app, Howdy, differentiate itself from other dating apps that are out there? Because there are a few of them.
6: Yeah, there definitely are. And I guess the biggest thing is that Howdy is genuinely run by me, and it has been created specifically for people living in rural areas. So other dating apps are sort of multinational companies, and they are in it to make a profit. And the psychology behind it is very similar to gambling. So it's all about having these huge dopamine hits, and then you have these lows. So it ends up making you feel a lot worse about yourself. Whereas I wanted to make Howdy in such a way that it makes you feel more connected and it makes you feel better. So rather than having like the normal swiping function where you can sit on your lunch break and just, you know, quickly swipe through yes and no to heaps of people and they stop being people, they become just a profile picture, I've tried to slow that whole process down, and I've made it so you sort of take your time and you actually read about the person, and you know, you start to look at them as actual people and not just a photo on your screen. And I think the biggest thing as well is that I have been able to completely abolish the radius settings. So you can choose to meet someone nice and close to home, but you also have the option to meet someone across all of New Zealand. And if you so choose, you can meet someone across all of Australia as well.
0: So how do you limit this just to rural people?
6: So it really isn't limited just to rural. So three quarters of our members are completely rural or regional, but I've also opened it up that you can go on the app and one of the first questions it asks is, are you rural or would you like to meet someone that is? Because I'm also aware that there's a lot of people that are sort of yearning for that lifestyle and that sort of, I don't know, it's quite wholesome. And as you know, country people are just different. So I didn't want to restrict it and not include the people that are yearning to have that.
0: I see on your press release, and I'm just quoting from it here, it opens up a much wider pool than the local rugby club. Some of us back in the day, Mia, did our finest work at the local rugby club. No, tongue-in-cheek a wee bit there, but I know what you're saying. But So you're opening up a wider gene pool, to use a clumsy terminology. Talk to me about the partnership with New Zealand Young Farmers, and I know you're going to be at Field Days next week.
6: Yeah, I am so excited to be partnered with New Zealand Young Farmers. They have just been so helpful throughout this whole process, and I just feel like we are so aligned in what we're trying to do. You know, we are just trying to connect our young farmers, and I mean, Howdy's not just for young people, but it is a really big portion for us, and I just think that it's a really fun way that we can do it, and we can sort of partner on all different things. And I guess Field Days is our first opportunity to do that. I'm gonna fly over there, and we're just gonna have a little bit of fun and see what we can achieve.
0: Also, from your press release, and I found this a rather telling piece of commentary, really. Howdy is not just about romance. It's about combating loneliness when you live out in the middle of nowhere, and that is a real issue.
6: It's massive. It is really massive. So people living in rural areas are twice as likely to struggle with their mental health. And I don't know, I just think that it's great. If you can meet the love of your life on Howdy, I am all about that, obviously. But for me, it's the other interactions that actually matter more. So if you're sitting in the tractor all day and you just get a message from a friend, that can be the difference between a good day and a bad day. So everyone, I think, in the whole dating game are just trying to always weed everyone out and just trying to find the one. And they sort of forget that along the way, you get to meet some really incredible people. So the biggest thing about Howdy is that you're just creating a bit of a community, and yeah, you might not end up with that person, but they've been a great person to get to know.
0: Well, you've got to kiss a few frogs, haven't you, to meet your prince? Hey, just to finish on, to mark your New Zealand launch, anyone who signs up during June will get their first 30 days free. Howdy is available on Apple and Google App Stores, which is wonderful. Just about you, you are a farmer, you're also a university student, but you live in the middle of nowhere.
6: Yes, yeah. Well, middle of nowhere or middle of everywhere. It depends on how you want to look at that. But yes, yeah, I can absolutely relate to everyone using Howdy because, yeah, it's tricky.
0: What are you studying at university?
6: I am doing a double degree in agriculture and international business.
0: Well, you might be a good catch at field days for some of those young farmers, Mia.
6: Well, look, you never know. You never know. I do love a Kiwi.
0: I think we'll leave it at that. Hey, look, thank you very much for your time. Looking forward to meeting you at Field Days. Howdy is the new rural dating app. And as I said, if you sign up in June, you get your first 30 days free. Enjoy your trip over. Safe travels to New Zealand.
6: Appreciate it. Thank you.
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0: Jen Corcoran out of Rabobank wrapping the best of the country. Each and every Saturday morning here on News Talk ZB, the show is brought to you by the wonderful team at Rabobank who will be at their field days in their normal spot. And together we're growing a better New Zealand together. 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What a great day we've got ahead of us, and I'm talking about the rugby here. The Crusaders hosting the Blues, 4:35, 1NZ Stadium, the brilliant new stadium in Christchurch. And I can't believe I'm saying this 2 days in a row. Go the Crusaders. I actually want the Crusaders to win that game. The Chiefs will tidy up the Reds in Hamilton tonight, but the biggest act in Hamilton in the next 7 days will not be the Chiefs. It'll be Field Days. We'll be there broadcasting on Wednesday, Thursday and Friday. Really looking forward to that big fundraising debate for the Rural Support Trust at the Claudelands Events Centre on Wednesday night. Shane Jones, Kieran McAnulty going head-to-head as the leads of the debating team. It'll be a great night. Till then, take care. I'm out of here. I'm going to leave you with Earth, Wind and Fire.

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14: In this update, the Prime Minister's across the ditch for the annual Australia-New Zealand Leaders Meeting with Anthony Albanese. They're expected to focus on enhancing economic and defence ties. Chris Luxon has been meeting with 2032 Brisbane Olympics Committee, exploring opportunities for New Zealand businesses. NZ Herald Deputy Political Editor Adam Pearce says he's also spent time visiting the Pacific Policing Initiative base.
15: That's where a lot of police officers from across the Pacific are being trained to deal with incidents like natural disasters and rioting. So he's been able to see what investment Australia and New Zealand has made, how much of a difference that's making.
14: A coroner has found changes to a water-run fundraising event likely wouldn't have prevented the death of Green MP Whanana Fesu-Collins. The 49-year-old suffered a heart attack in Auckland's Te Komititanga Square in February 2024, just a week after his parliamentary maiden speech. Emily Ansell reports on the findings from Coroner Janet Anderson, who has now closed the inquiry.
16: Collins was attending an event promoting safe drinking water in the Pacific. Anderson says the event's organisation was adequate, but recommends future event organisers delegate one person to familiarise themselves with the closest defibrillator.
14: Hopes more people will choose to join the video game industry at Auckland's annual Indie Games Showcase today. Over 400 aspiring game designers and professionals will come together to experience the next generation of Kiwi interactive entertainment. The designers of hit game Bento Blocks will be in attendance. Auckland Council's Head of Economic Growth and Local Development, John Lavery, says it's an exciting prospect for emerging talent.
17: It's a fast-growing industry which creates high-value jobs and exactly the type of jobs we need here.

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1: In sport, and Kiwi pro cyclist Ben Oliver has taken the overall title at the Tour de Valloni in Belgium after a sensational Stage 5 win. The Hurricanes have booked a home Super Rugby semi-final in spectacular fashion, putting 9 tries past the Brumbies in a 66-12 drubbing in Wellington. Coach Clark Laidlaw's been asked what the main difference was with their attack.
4: We had a strong 23 players out there. You know, most of our top crew is fit and healthy and available, which is helpful. You know, we were sharp on transition. Never allowed them time to get back and set their D-line, which allowed us to stay on top.
1: The Hurricanes await their Final Four opponent, a match they'll host next Saturday. And in last night's NRL action, the Melbourne Storm beat the Newcastle Knights 32-30 and the Sydney Roosters beat the Canberra Raiders 26-0. That's sport. I'm Kalia Strong.
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5: Coastal forecast for sea area Fovo. Gale warning in force. Westerly 20 knots, but 30 knots about Fovo Strait. Becoming westerly 35 knots everywhere in the evening. Sea becoming very rough. Southwest swell rising to 3 metres. Northeast swell 1 metre easing. Poor visibility and scattered showers from evening. Back on land, Met Service forecast for Invercargill for today. Mainly fine and sunny, but the chance of a shower before dawn. Showers developing later in the day, possibly heavy with hail in the evening. Gusty westerlies, a high of 12 degrees, overnight low 5.
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That's exactly what we love, ZZ Top, a well-dressed man. Kia ora, kia ora. Atamarie, hokanui breakfast with chili for your sad day. Yes, I'm here, just gone 7:15. P has had a massive week away with a work conference and podcast radio awards, so she will be hopefully still tucked up in bed having a well-deserved sleep in and catch-up, but she'll be back where she belongs next sad day. In the meantime, I'm going to look after you all the way through until 12 o'clock. We're also going to have a throwback to earlier this week when I caught up with our overall MLT New Zealand Gold Guitar winner, Simon Thompson, fresh off his new accomplishment. I tell you what, such a wonderful chat, such a wonderful guy, and such a well-deserved recognition and accomplishment. And man, the lad's got pipes as well. I'll be back very shortly. In the meantime, we're only human. It's Rag and Bone Man on Hokanui. Good morning.

0: Love.
1: 2002, aka the glory days. It's Anne-Marie for your Saturday morning hooking away with Chitty, and I am sorry for not sorry making you feel like this type of food at this time of day, but it absolutely has to be done because Southland is making its mark on the national food scene with Aparima Restaurant and Bar, named a finalist in this year's Monteith's Wild Food Challenge. Now, their dish, I've tasted this. I have. And let me tell you, if I was a judge, they would be winning hands down, no doubt about it. It's Fovo Straight Blackfoot Pawa Arancini. I mean, Pawa anything, automatic win. Arancini anything, also automatic win. They have nailed it. And it also combines local seafood with bold flavours and creativity, which is what earned them a spot in the final five. Haha, you suckers. You are the four suckers. You don't stand a chance. Now, the team are going to compete in a live cook-off in Auckland later this month alongside those other top restaurants from around the country, all vying for the $10,000 prize and national title. So judges are looking for dishes that are not only tasting great, but also tell a story and celebrate local ingredients in inventive ways, which tick, tick, tick. And for Aparima Restaurant and Bar, it's a massive moment because they're doing their thing but also showcasing both Southland produce and the region's culinary talent on a national stage. And oh my goodness gracious me, if you are heading down to Riverton, make sure you get yourself one. And hey, I'll even take some leftovers myself. Do wishes.
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0: What movie? Shrek. Nailed it. And that's coming from me, the most non-movie song soundtrack knowledgeable person in the world. So if you didn't get that, mate, have a look at yourself. No. Smash Mouth, Hooking Away with Chitty. And this one is for my royal lovers. I'm thinking Shirley Copeland. Locker Room, Lady Whirly. Might not be the only one. If you've ever wondered if your last name might hint at a royal connection, turns out, well, it's actually not as far-fetched as it sounds. So experts say surnames can sometimes point to distant links with European royal or noble families. Yes, darling. Now, this is all thanks to centuries of intermarriage across the continent. Names like Windsor, Tudor, Stuart, sorry, it's U-A-R-T, not, sorry, cuzzies, not the E-R, not the E-W-A-R-T, unless you're Alice Stewart, in that case, you're already a lady. Lancaster and York all trace back to well-known royal dynasties, while others like Spencer, Howard and Percy also have strong aristocratic ties. Now, having one of these names definitely doesn't mean you've got a crown waiting somewhere, but historians believe that millions of people today could share at least some distant ancestry with royal bloodlines. Over generations, many descendants moved away from royal life entirely, blending into everyday communities around the world. I knew it. If you could just refer to me as your Royal Highness from now on, that will be very much appreciated. It's Hokanui Breakfast with your Royal Highness.
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0: A heads up for Hokanui line dancers. There's been a change of day and venue from the 8th of June. Improvers Line Dancing will now run Mondays from 6:30 to 8 p.m. at the Esplanade Room Town and Country Club on Berry Street here in Gore. For more details, contact Jackie on 027 208 0169.
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0: On the other side of your 8 o'clock news on Hokanui, I want to tell you about what I got up to last night. There has been a clash on the calendar and some pretty cool news for West Otago. But in the meantime, I want you to know that NK Active is popping up in Invercargill for one day only. So that's next Saturday, June 13th at the IRT Stadium Southland, Lounge 4 from 8 a.m. till 5 p.m. So you can shop end of season, reverse. When I tell you what I got up to last night, this will make so much more sense. Whatever, shitty, you like this every day of the week. 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
12: In this update, Russian President Vladimir Putin is rejecting an offer for in-person talks with his Ukrainian counterpart. Volodymyr Zelensky published an open letter on his website calling for a ceasefire and a face-to-face meeting to put an end to the four-year war. Speaking at a St. Petersburg economic forum, Putin says he does not see any point in a meeting and peace talks should precede any ceasefire. His words are translated by CNN.
13: The Ukrainian side's only objective is to halt the advance of our armed forces. That's it. We need agreements not for 6 months,

0: his counterpart across the Tasman. Chris Luxon is in Queensland for the annual Australia-New Zealand Leaders Meeting with Anthony Albanese. They're expected to focus on enhancing economic and defence ties. Luxon says he wants New Zealand companies to be involved in the 2032 Brisbane Olympics.
1: We want to be involved in having New Zealand companies have access to be able to participate in some of our and partner and build out some of the infrastructure piece.
0: Police are urgently looking for a man who hasn't returned to prison after being released on compassionate grounds. An arrest warrant has been issued for 36-year-old Royal Hawea, who police warn must not be approached. Anyone with information about his whereabouts is urged to call 111. Fears a budget tax change will discourage giving and weaken charities' ability to deliver vital services. A new $100,000 cap's being set on donations eligible for a tax credit. The Child Cancer and Breast Cancer Foundations say this could limit funding for support, advocacy and education. The Breast Cancer Foundation's Arlene Rayner says the charity environment is already facing challenges.
2: We're seeing demand increase for services, but the economic impact is impacting people's ability to donate. So any further limits on donations will have a monumental impact.
0: That's news.
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4: The Country with Jamie Mackay, home of the best rural information. 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Hokanui Sport.
0: In sport, and Alexander Zverev is in the French Open final for the second time and will play Flavio Caboli of Italy. Zverev beat youngster Jakub Mensik, while Caboli got a walkover from Matteo Arnaldi, who's pulled out due to illness. The Hurricanes have booked a home Super Rugby semi-final in spectacular fashion, putting 9 tries past the Brumbies in a 66-12 drubbing in Wellington. Coach Clark Laidlaw's been asked what the main difference was with their attacking distribution.
5: We had a strong 23 players out there, you know, most of our top crew is fit and healthy and available, which is helpful. You know, we were sharp on transition, never allowed them time to get back and set their D-line, which allowed us to stay on top.
0: The Hurricanes await their final 4 opponent, a match they'll host next Saturday. That's sport. I'm Kalia Strong.
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6: Coastal forecast for sea area Fovo. Gale warning in force. Westerly 20 knots but 30 knots about Fovo Strait. Becoming westerly 35 knots everywhere in the evening. Sea becoming very rough. Southwest swell rising to 3 metres. Northeast swell 1 metre easing. Port visibility and scattered showers from evening. Back on land, Met Service forecast for Invercargill for today. Mainly fine and sunny, but the chance of a shower before dawn. Showers developing later in the day, possibly heavy with hail in the evening. Gusty westerlies, a high of 12 degrees, overnight low 5.
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the Carlisle Circle on the Sand, Hukanui with Chitty for your Saturday morning. Be back next week, but in the meantime, you've got me through until lunch. Last night, I just love this so much. Last night I had the absolute pleasure of playing DJ for the St. Mary's School Disco. They're just such cool kids. All of our kids are just such cool kids, but they just get real into it, especially those young boys. It's so cool to see. They're requesting songs and just having so much fun. And, like, the parents, you're doing a great job. Lots of the Spice Girls, lots of Barbie Girl, lots of, but then also heaps of, new, like, Teddy Swim, 660. It was just a really fabulous way to spend my evening. But I do apologise if any of them are a little bit tired this morning. Maybe the eyelids hanging over the eyeballs a little bit, because hashtag camera late. But I did learn what a sea lion drop is. If you've got a primary age child in your household, I dare say they will probably know. And I also learned how to dance like I was orafarming. Although I was assured that I don't need to farm for any aura. I'm presuming that's a good thing, right? Either way, thank you, team at St. Mary's, for having me, for putting it on. And I'm already looking forward to 2027. It's Somba, it's Homewrecker, it's Hukanui.

at the bottom of the ocean, under the

0: up, 8:30, it is the Talking Heads, the band, and Chitty on Hokonui Breakfast. No, well, kind of. That's like muscle memory that really just nearly come out of my mouth. So let's roll with it. An extra edition of breakfast for your Saturday morning. You're having breakfast, so it only makes sense, right? Something that doesn't really make sense. I wonder who was in charge of scheduling this one job. The Black Caps, they're in for a massive summer with India and Sri Lanka both heading to New Zealand soils as part of a packed international schedule. One date, though, everyone's going, November 7th, because when the Black Caps host India in Wellington on the exact same day, Kiwis head to the polls for the general election. Now, our mate, Mark Mitchell, he's also the Sport and Recreation Minister, and he said, oh, whoopsie, laughed off the clash, joking polling booths might need to be set up at the ground. Now, India's tour includes 5 T20s, 5 one-dayers and 2 tests, while Sri Lanka arrive in January for another full series, with tours against England, India, Australia, Sri Lanka and the West Indies all lined up. The Black Caps will take on cricket's biggest nations back-to-back in one of their busiest seasons in years.
1: 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Plus, jump on the Hokonui Breakfast with Chitty Facebook page for another shot at winning. The Emerson's Dunedin Marathon. Your next biggest achievement starts here. Hokonui.
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0: on the Hawk and Nui. Chiri here for your Saturday morning. Don't worry, Payback, where she belongs. This time next week, she has had a hectic week away with a work conference and also the Radio Awards. So she's hopefully still snuggled up in bed, but she'll be back to keep you company next Saturday morning. I think this is pretty cool. The Clutha District Councillors have committed up to $2.5 million towards a new multi-purpose building in the Tapanui, bringing the long-talked-about vision of combining the town's community centre and library one step closer. Now, the project will be loan funded with costs split between the uniform annual general charge and community facility rates,
1: which we all know what that's all about, right?
0: But it is expected to total around $3.5 million overall. Now, this has had massive, as you can imagine, West Otago style strong community support, and that's what backed the decision, with leaders saying the current facilities are just not really up to scratch anymore. The new space is being designed as a future-proofed hub capable of hosting everything from sports and theatre to library services, civil defence and community programs. Guess what that means? Fundraising is really going to ramp up to cover the remaining shortfall, with construction tentatively set for 2027. Guess what? That's next. I was going to say that's next door. Nearly. It's next year, and doors opening in early 2028. You go, you good things.
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0: Still plenty to come after nine on Hokanui. Someone got an absolute flogging in the Super Rugby Pacifica qualifying finals last night. Also, Jelly Roll, I see you. What you up to? What's coming? Some good news for James Hargest and also book lovers. A book sale coming to a town near you. In the meantime, just a heads up and a bit of a reminder. Don't worry, I won't play it. Nobody needs some PTSD on a Saturday morning, right? But there is going to be a nationwide emergency mobile alert test. That's next Sunday between 6 and 7 p.m. So in the evening. So this will be on any and all compatible phones and they'll receive the alert. It will make that loud sound. You can mute it using your volume button and that message will stay on your screen. So when it comes through, stop, read it and just make sure you're all over it because it's about making sure the system works when it's actually needed.
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2: In this update, global affairs will be front and centre as the Prime Minister meets with his Australian counterpart today. Chris Luxon is in Queensland for the annual Australia-New Zealand Leaders Meeting with Anthony Albanese. They're expected to focus on enhancing economic and defence ties. NZ Herald Deputy Political Editor Adam Pearce says they'll chat about the Middle East and fuel supply.
3: Another issue that will probably rear its head is this issue over some New Zealand MPs that China has sanctioned for visiting Taiwan.
2: Meanwhile, the Prime Minister's playing down any connection between New Zealand's two latest disagreements with China. China's defended travel bans issued to four backbench MPs who recently visited Taiwan. It's also rejected claims from the SIS and other Five Eyes spy agencies that it's attempting to collect sensitive information on social media. Chris Luxon says every time New Zealand has a disagreement with China, it will call China out. Hopes an overhaul of GP funding will help stabilise rising doctor fees. The government's proposed changes include a review of capitation payments, annual funding, and measures designed to limit increases in patient fees. Under the proposed arrangements, around 60% of practices would receive increased funding through capitation reweighting and annual funding uplifts. GenPro Chair Angus Chambers says GPs want to make it more affordable for patients.
4: Look, if this offer is in place, it will definitely limit patient fees rises this year, although the way it's structured, it means potentially greater rises next year.
2: Okay, State Highway 2 through the Waiwika Gorge will close at 9 p.m. tonight so crews can stabilise the Goldsmith Slip. That's news.
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2: In sports and in the Rugby Sevens World Championship Series tournament in Bordeaux, France. The All Black Sevens are sitting at the top of tournament Pool C after wins over France and Germany. The Black Fern Sevens are also leading their pool after statement wins over Argentina and South Africa. Christchurch-born Ben Oliver of Modern Adventure Pro Cycling has won the Tour de Wallonie in Belgium after a stunning Stage 5 win. The Kiwi was one of only five riders to contest the finish after a massive crash on the final bend with 150 metres to go. Oliver takes home both the points jersey and the overall win in general classification. And in golf, Ryan Fox is tied for 36th in the PGA Tour Memorial Tournament in Dublin, Ohio. He's sitting three over after two rounds. That's sport. I'm Kalia Strong.
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6: Coastal forecast for sea area Fovo. Gale warning in force. Westerly 20 knots but 30 knots about Fovo Strait, becoming westerly 35 knots everywhere in the evening, sea becoming very rough. Southwest swell rising to 3 metres, northeast swell 1 metre easing, poor visibility and scattered showers from evening. Back on land, Met Service forecast for Invercargill for today, mainly fine and sunny but the chance of a shower before dawn. Showers developing later in the day, possibly heavy with hail in the evening. Gusty westerlies, a high of 12 degrees, overnight low 5.
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Sam Fender and Olivia Dean on Okanoan. I tell you what, they couldn't be reined in last night either after the Hurricanes gave the Brumbies an absolute flogging. 66-12. Sorry, spoiler alert. But holy heck, first qualifying final of Super Rugby Pacifica done. They are locked in. We're going to have a very happy Grant Nisbet on Monday morning, I dare say. Now, here comes the tough decision from one of today's games. Do we support the Crusaders or do we support the Blues? I'm really going to have to ponder on that one. Like, the South Islander in me thinks maybe we need to go in Crusaders. And I do have a lot of family and friends up in Christchurch, but also it's the Crusaders. I'll tell you after the game who I was supporting. That's a good idea, because that way you're always back a winner. It's Good Share. It's Sophie. It's Hokanui with Chitty for your Saturday morning.

0: Coming up very quickly to 9:30, it's Oasis on Hokanui. Well, well, well, what do we have here? Kiwi country music star Kaylee Bell has had a very big pinch me moment. This time in Nashville, of course, she was inducted into the Gore Country Music's Hands of Fame over the long weekend and the gold guitars. But this time on stage in Nashville for CMA Fest. And you might have heard of this fella, Jelly Roll. He, well, walked onto her stage during the CMA Fest. Now, reports say Jelly Roll heard Bell performing her hit song Keith from his hotel room and rushed towards the stage hoping to sing with her. Oh my golly gosh, goodness me. But Mr. Jelly Roll was a little bit too slow with this roll and arrived just a little bit too late. Now, Kaylee Bell, because it's Kaylee Bell, later thanked him on social media, calling the surprise visit surreal. He did end up on stage. There's heaps of clips going around of them sharing a moment and a hug. But the near collaboration caps off a huge year for our Kiwi artist who recently helped open Christchurch's new One New Zealand Te Kaha Stadium and has just released two new songs, of course been inducted to the Hands of Fame. And now I think we can all collectively say, did I see these two worlds combining just this soon? No. But do I now need an immediate release of a collaboration? Yes. Imagine it.
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0: I dare say we've all known one or two of those in our time. It's Teenage Dirtbag, it's Wedis on Hoka Nui. Actually, speaking of that, in a sideways kind of way, which is just really a normal chitty way, there's been a massive relief for parents and staff at James Hargis College, with Invercargill City Council confirming traffic lights finally going to be installed at the busy Queens Drive crossing just outside the junior campus. So this move follows, well, ongoing safety concerns about the four-lane stretch, where the school leaders feared it was only a matter of time before someone was seriously injured. So despite efforts like police monitoring and student patrols, risky driver behaviour has remained a major issue. Now, council has committed $250,000 to the project, scheduled for the next financial year, with school leadership calling the decision a, well, wonderful result that will make a real difference to student safety.
1: Hoka Nui Community Notices.
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0: Hoka Nui with Chitty for your Saturday morning. Payback next weekend. In the meantime, you've got me through until 12. Plenty to come after 10. We talk the Portland. We also hear from and catch up with our newly crowned 2026 MLT New Zealand Gold Guitar overall winner, Simon Thompson. What a guy. What a win. What a story. In the meantime, book lovers, don't forget a chance to stock up on reading material while helping a good cause at Balclutha's upcoming three-day book sale. That's next weekend, Friday, Saturday, Sunday, and at the Tapoma, raising funds for the Clutha Food Hub and Budget Advisory Service. Of course, times are getting tough out there, and these services are used more than ever. So if you can, go fill up the libraries, take some canned food, donate, and help support those who are supporting our communities.
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16: In this update, the United States has approved a military sale to New Zealand after its Secretary of War criticised our defence spending. Jordan Dunn has more.
17: The $2.58 billion package includes five MH-60R Seahawk helicopters, along with radar, sonar and communication systems to boost maritime and defence capability. The State Department has notified Congress about the proposed sales, which still need to be approved by lawmakers. This comes after US Secretary of War Pete Hegseth criticised New Zealand's military spend during a security summit last week.
16: Meanwhile, the Prime Minister's looking to leverage opportunities for New Zealand ahead of the 2032 Brisbane Olympics. Chris Luxon is in Queensland for the annual Australia-New Zealand Leaders Meeting with Anthony Albanese. They're expected to focus on enhancing economic and defence ties. He says Brisbane Olympics presents huge opportunities for New Zealand businesses. Luxon says the Olympic Committee will have things up for procurement, including infrastructure. A 34-year-old man is expected in court today after reports of a stabbing in a central Auckland Kāinga Ora complex overnight. Police say emergency services were called to an apartment on Grays Avenue about 10:30, where two people had reportedly received stab wounds. The victims have moderate to serious injuries. Police say the 34-year-old suspect is charged with two counts of wounding with intent to cause grievous bodily harm. Meth use appears to be shrinking the brain. A University of Auckland research team has used MRI scans to study the brains of people who had used the drug for around 15 years and since quit. Their paper shows chronic meth use can cause widespread brain damage, impairing memory, emotional regulation and overall function. Lead author Ben Bristow says meth users had less volume in the front and back of the brain.
18: The front of the brain, the function of that is for decision making, impulse control and other things. And the back of the brain is more our visual regions.
16: That's news.
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16: In sports and in golf, Ryan Fox is tied for 36th in the PGA Tour Memorial Tournament in Dublin, Ohio. He's sitting three over after two rounds. Dame Lydia Ko is tied for 95th through two rounds at the US Women's Open at the Riviera Country Club in California. To Roland Garros, where Italian Matteo Inaldi has had to withdraw from his French Open semi-final against Flavio Cabolli because of illness. He says he thinks it's a virus rather than food poisoning.
20: It's tough because for how the tournament was, for how many hours I spent on

0: northeast while 1 metre easing. Poor visibility and scattered showers from evening. Back on land, Met Service forecast for Invercargill for today. Mainly fine and sunny, but the chance of a shower before dawn. Showers developing later in the day, possibly heavy with hail in the evening. Gusty westerlies, a high of 12 degrees, overnight low 5.
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It's you two on Hooker Nui. Chitty here all the way through until lunchtime. Speaking of pride down in the Catlins, the slow dismantling of the historic scale, the Portland, is underway. So with its owner prioritising safety over restoration, the 116-year-old vessel, once a familiar sight in New Zealand coastal trade, has sat at Punaweir since the late 1970s, but has deteriorated beyond repair. So over King's birthday, its decaying mast and rigging were removed after becoming a hazard, especially with curious visitors occasionally climbing aboard. Whilst there had been once of hopes of restoring the boat, rising costs, damage and ongoing wear have just made that just really unrealistic. The plan now is to carefully salvage what can be reused, with the vessel gradually reduced to a safer, stripped back shell. Don't you worry, child, it's the Swedish House Mafia on Hooker Nui.

0: Coming up 10:30 in his riding shotgun, it's George Ezra on Hokanui. Over King's birthday weekend. What a weekend it was for country music in New Zealand. And there was one name right at the top, Simon Thompson, fresh off taking out the overall MLT New Zealand Gold Guitar Awards for 2026. He's one of us. He is a proud Southland local, and I'm so excited to celebrate with him. Good morning, mate.
1: Morning. How are we doing?
0: Good, but never mind me. How are you? Are you off the tables, finished celebrating?
1: I'm sure there's a few more I could crawl over. Yeah. No, it's still definitely a big buzz. It really, really is. Still stunned. So many words. In fact, there's a meme actually now that's been created from my end about my final speech. So I'm very mindful of how I say things now.
0: I would never stitch you up, mate. Is that something to do with stupid eyes leaking, or is that something else?
1: Oh, no, it's something else. It's something else. I might send that to you offline.
0: I look forward to it. Do you think this is going to take a wee while to sink in? It's not like it's just something you decided a month ago to get up and have another go. You've been dreaming and working towards this moment for a long time now.
1: Talking to Peter Cairns yesterday, actually, and he said, I couldn't get the smile off his dial for about a good month or so afterwards. I'm like, you know what, I concur. I'm probably using me as a coat hanger, to be fair, for about a good couple of months, you know.
0: Oh, and so it should.
1: Yeah, no, it is. It's pretty incredible, actually. And every time I think about it, it's just like it is. It's like someone puts a stop sign up in my brain. That's cool.
0: I think I might have the same person inside my brain, but nothing to do with accolades and achievements. It's just how I'm bored. But walk me through and talk us through the weekend that was. At what stage of the competition did you start getting, I know, of course, you know, you make finals and things like that. Did you think, hang on a minute, this moment could actually be quite close to be well within my reach?
1: To be perfectly honest with you, Chitty, that moment never really arrived. Throughout the entire weekend, like the competition was strong. It was incredibly, incredibly strong. We have some unbelievable talent in this country, and that's not excluding the likes of Zach Weeks, who, huge, massive shout-out and congratulations to taking out the runner-up and his accolades and stuff. But New Zealand, like, I mean, he's an Aussie, so he can just take a bit of a seat for a second when we celebrate New Zealand and Southland especially. It's been incredible. And so throughout the entire weekend, when you're watching and listening to everybody, the confidence does come with something like on the performances. I mean, I absolutely love doing my vocal solo. My gospel was a redemption. I came off stage on Sunday night actually thinking, I've done everything I can, and if anything else, regardless as to what happens this weekend, all I can do is be incredibly proud of myself.
0: I love that.
1: And that was exactly right. And considering, like, for me, it's been the journey that started when I was 5, and it's been not an easy road, and it's been one that has been faced continuously with self-doubt, self-loathing and all that sort of stuff. You know, the whole mental health issues and various other bits and pieces that get in the way. And I've been, in a lot of respects, my own worst enemy, and for that respect. So to win it, there was never a moment where I actually felt like, yeah, nah, this is mine. Hence why it took me a year to stand up after they read out my name.
0: Oh, that video of you with your hands over your face, mate, it's just, it's what it's all about. And what you're saying is so right too. You got up, you gave it all, and you come out on top. And mate, we're so bloody proud of you. A quick break, and then I want to know, you know, what else is next for our newly crowned winner of the MLT New Zealand Gold Guitar Awards, Simon Thompson, on Hokanui.
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0: It's Sugar Ray on Hokanui with Chidi, and I can imagine every day, every morning since being crowned our New Zealand MLT Gold Guitar overall winner at King's Birthday Weekend, Simon Thompson will be absolutely grinning from ear to ear. We've talked about, you know, what that was all about and the moment itself, but in the lead up, I also want to know, Simon, you spend quite a bit of time, she's your bandmate, good mate, and also last year's overall winner, Kayleigh Smith. I can imagine she was giving out some very wise advice just to get up and give it your absolute all.
1: Pretty much. That was exactly right. And our musical family, I channeled my inner Cheryl as well.
0: Nice.
1: The year that she won, because there was a huge change in focus on me this year, though I'm not going to lie, is that people may have thought I was being a little bit rude or standoffish or whatever, but there was a moment that clicked in me because Friday was like having physic in your legs, you know. It was just, it was a bit, put my earbuds in and just completely changed my focus. And so that was a Cheryl Anderson thing. She actually just went, I'm actually going to have a crack at winning this year. And I thought, oh, well, I'm here to win. If that's how it falls, it's how it falls. So it was a really nice change of focus for that. And so, yeah, to come away with it all is just still actually just, it's a huge rush. It really is. To have a dream from being so, from so young to getting to here, to celebrate for everybody else. And like I said, no disrespect to Zach. I mean, granted, he's an Australian, we can't help that. But, beautiful guy. And, you know, it was anyone's game in my mind. It really was.
0: Oh, mate, you put in the work across the board in every sense of that word, and it's paid off, and we're so excited for you. That prize package, it's massive.
1: Wow.
0: Cash, a produced single, mentoring, yep. And Tamworth, of course, next year. What part of that excites you the most?
1: Chitty, why ask me questions like that? Because the whole thing's just incredible.
0: You're honestly allowed to say all of it.
1: It really is. All of it. The prize pack is like talking to Kayleigh, and like saying before, like, yes, like the words of advice and just and things. So for her to go and stand up and go, actually, you know what? As a platform for an emerging artist, it is absolutely insane. This prize package is incredible. It's not just a platform, it's a springboard. The work behind the scenes from Kayleigh getting that across the board, it's absolutely insane. It is incredible. So the whole package in itself, I mean, I can't wait to work alongside Kylie and like musical mates, working alongside Katie Thompson too, and the things that we get to do there. There's things I actually haven't dealt properly through it because there's just so much of it. It is exciting. It's so exciting. I cannot wait for all of it.
0: And that just sums it up really, mate. You're just going to grab it and run with it full speed, full Simon style, and make the most of it. What is the next step other than getting up this morning and going to work? Have you managed to put any, you know, thoughts to where you're going next?
1: I'm probably going to go to stand in front of a mirror and learn a photo face.
0: Perfect.
1: Oh, it's funny, look, it's quite entertaining, going, smile, I'm like, but I am smiling. I was actually learning how to do that.
0: Oh, no, give me the Chandler Bing.
1: Yeah. That's yeah, because Michaela's going to have her work cut out for me, I think, with all the photo packages and stuff that she's doing. But no, what's next for me is I'm actually really looking forward to catching up with Cozzy and getting the single recorded and getting it out, getting ahead in the game. I am going to have going to do SACMA as well. So we're going to do a bit of fundraising for Tamworth and things like that too, and put actually get the show on the road pretty much. But yes, what you said, get up, go to work, you know, because reality arrived at not that long ago. So we've got to go back to work again.
0: One foot in front of the other, mate. You'll do it so well. You will be striding before you know it, and it's just proof that dreams really do come true. So a massive congrats again to you, Simon Thompson, our latest MLT New Zealand Gold Guitar overall winner. Woohoo! We can't wait to see what's next.
1: Chidi, thank you so much, girl. Honestly, thank you so much. I can't wait to catch up again, and hopefully it'll be soon.
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13: 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Brought to you by the team at Advance Agriculture. 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
15: In this update, Australia's Prime Minister says the Trans-Tasman relationship is more important now than ever. Anthony Albanese and Christopher Luxon attended an economic forum last night where they discussed volatility on the international stage. The pair are expected to discuss recent events in today's meetings, including China sanctioning four New Zealand MPs. Albanese says global circumstances are always changing.
16: We live in a world in which a war on the other side of the Middle East, where neither of us are protagonists, still is having an impact here.
15: A coroner has found changes to the Water Run fundraising event likely would not have prevented the death of Green MP Fa'anana Efeso-Collins. The 49-year-old suffered a heart attack in Auckland's Te Komititanga Square in February 2024, just a week after his parliamentary maiden speech. Emily Ansell reports on the findings from coroner Janet Anderson, who has since closed the inquiry.
17: Collins was attending an event promoting safe drinking water in the Pacific. Anderson says the event's organisation was adequate, but recommends future event organisers delegate one person to familiarise themselves with the closest defibrillator.
15: The South Island's Māori Anglican Church has crowned a new bishop. Archdeacon Susan Wallace will become the first woman to lead the Amorangi and the second Indigenous woman to be elected bishop in New Zealand and Polynesia. Rosie Leishman reports.
18: Archbishop Don Tamahere says Wallace has vast experience, but moreover is a good person with a good heart and the humility needed to be a uniting force among church and iwi. He says the task of a modern Māori bishop has changed a lot over time, and Wallace is well suited to meet the unique challenges of today's mission and ministry. Tamahere says it's a historic day for Māori and Indigenous women globally.
15: That's news.
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15: Green Sport and the All Whites say they need to go into their warm-up game against England tomorrow morning with a better mentality. The New Zealand side failed to put the ball in the back of the net in their 4-0 defeat to Haiti this week. All Whites midfielder Ben Auld says they've been able to show up against good international sides in recent tours.
21: I always think that there's always something to learn from moments like this, and maybe it's going to humble us a little bit and give us a little bit of drive, especially coming up against England.
15: The Black Caps are 36-3 at stumps on the second day of the opening match against England at Lord's, chasing 254 to win. The All Blacks Sevens and the Black Ferns Sevens are sitting at the top of their pools after two games in the Rugby Sevens World Championship Series tournament in Bordeaux, France. That's sport. I'm Kalia Strong.
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22: Coastal forecast for Sea Area Fovo. Westerly 20 knots, but 30 knots about Fovo Strait. Becoming westerly 35 knots everywhere in the evening. Sea becoming very rough. Southwest swell rising to 3 metres. Northeast swell 1 metre easing. Port visibility and scattered showers from evening. Back on land, net service forecast for Invercargill for the rest of the day. Mainly fine. Showers developing later in the day, possibly heavy with hail in the evening. Gusty westerlies, an overnight low of 5 degrees. Tomorrow, Sunday, mainly fine and a high of 3.

Live it up, it's mental as anything. Hokanui with Chitty for your Saturday morning. Speaking of which, tomorrow our SBS Bank Southland Sharks are doing Kids Go Free. So you can head along to the Southland Sharks game tomorrow, aka Sunday, and bring the whole family. 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Easy. So that's tomorrow night for the Rapid League that... What's it called when you toss? Tip off is at 5, and then confidence, probably wrong. 6 p.m. is the Sharks game. They are taking on the Bulls. Get to ILT Stadium Southland, cheer on our SBS Bank Southland Sharks, and also take the kids along for free. Just a note, there are some T's and C's, strictly limited to the first 500 tickets sold, so get online and get sorted. And children under 13 must be accompanied by an adult. Go the Southland Sharks.

0: It's Aerosmith on Hokonui, and there is plenty to still dream on about when it comes to the potential council amalgamation. Now, Gordistrict Mayor Ben Bowe says everything is on the table when it comes to this, as discussions continue across Southland and even into Otago. So with the government's three-month window now open for, let's call it, reorganisation proposals, now that's actually what they're calling it, Gordistrict Council is exploring multiple options, including partnerships with neighbouring districts, but hasn't committed to any single path. Community feedback so far suggests people regularly crossing council borders for work and services, raising questions about fairness for ratepayers. An extraordinary council meeting will help shape the next steps, followed by a public survey, with Bowe stressing the importance of transparency as the district navigates what could be a significant structural change. I would say, buckle in.
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0: Is that a euthanism? It's the orchestral manoeuvres in the dark. Hukanui with chitty, yes. Sometimes I know big words. The trick is knowing where to use them. I'm here till lunchtime, payback from a work conference and radio awards. Hopefully having a rest this morning, but back with you next Saturday. Now, who's ready to cry? Because I certainly was not. Yesterday marked 11 years since we lost Jerry Collins. Yes, former All Black, Hurricanes, and just absolute lad, along with his partner Alana, in a tragic accident over in France. Both were only 34 years old. Their three-month-old daughter, Ayla, survived the crash. Now, at the time, it was thought that Jerry Collins threw himself over little Ayla in the back seat seconds before the impact, shielding her from the brunt of the collision. She was critically injured in the crash, but surgery to relieve a fluid buildup on her brain was successful, but at the time it was believed she would need lifelong care. So apparently she's over in Canada where her grandparents are raising her, so we do hope they are doing well. But also, did you know that he's got another daughter, Honey Kerslake, who plays rugby for England's under 21 side, and told the Independent newspaper that his inspiration has been one of her biggest driving factors to play rugby. And you know what? I'm off to follow what she's up to, because I bet she is an absolute weapon, a legend, just like Jerry and Alana were crazy 11 years ago.
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0: That is your Saturday morning with Chitty done. Yes, another week on Hokanui in the bag. But guess what? I'll be back to do it all again on Monday. I had such fun last night. I think just as much, or maybe even more than the kids, as I was playing disco DJ at the St. Mary's Disco. So if any of their eyelids are hanging out over their eyeballs, I'm sorry. Sorry, not sorry. But also, don't worry, I'm in the same boat. Absolutely 100%. So I'm off to chill out for the afternoon, I think. Wob will be in later on. He'll have the results for our HRT Club Rugby Scoreboard up on our Hokanui Breakfast Chit with Chitty Facebook page today. If you are out and about playing sport or watching sport, doing whatever fills your cup, have fun, be safe. It is Balfour's Club Day for rugby and Hokanui's Club Day. And let's run through some of our HRT Club Rugby Scoreboard player milestones. Irawira Takaroa, 50 games for Edendale. Dylan Bungard, 50 games for Toko. Hayden Pearce, 50 games for Te Ano. Taylor Homer, 50 games for Luzza. Kaylee Johnson, yeah girl, 50 games for Big River Country. Jackson Reed, 150 games for West Tauri. And Michael Robertson, 150 games for Wyndham. So no doubt there'll be some big old celebrations across South Targa and Southland tonight, as there should be, as there absolutely should be. Right, it's enough yabbity yap. No more talk back from me. I will catch you in the morning. No, I won't. If I am here in the morning, tell me to go home. I will catch you on Monday morning from 6 with our little locker room, the Macareths from Edendale, our Dairy Share Farmers of the Year, and also we'll talk sport with Nisbo. I feel like there's something else happening. Oh, we'll catch up with someone for our HRT Club Rugby Scoreboard debrief as well. Right, time to go. Goodbye. Have fun. Be safe. Be cool. Be kind.
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12: In this update, The Prime Minister is reiterating the importance of a strong trans-Tasman partnership in the face of global uncertainty. Christopher Luxon has been meeting with Prime Minister Anthony Albanese, first attending an economic forum last night. The pair are expected to hold a joint press conference early this afternoon. Luxon is also making the pitch for New Zealand to be involved in building infrastructure for the 2032 Brisbane Olympics.
13: This is a really important relationship. It's important that we are actually formally having our Australia-New Zealand leadership meeting each and every year, so we never take this relationship for granted.
12: A defiant Vladimir Putin appears to be showing no signs of backing down on his war with Ukraine. Ukraine President Volodymyr Zelensky penned an open letter to his Russian counterpart asking for a face-to-face meeting to put an end to the four-year war. It comes just days after Moscow unleashed one of the deadliest attacks on Ukraine in months, killing at least 23 people in an overnight assault. CNN's Matthew Clark says Putin doesn't believe there was any real intention to set up a meeting from Zelensky.
14: He said his message to